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0: We tell you not to go on vacations and cruises and stuff like that when you're in the first three baby steps, right? Before and beyond, we want you to come with us on the Live Like No One Else cruise. I'm going to be doing a bunch of teaching on what to do now that you've gotten to 4, 5, 6, and 7. What do you do when you finally get rid of the debt monster? Yeah, we're going to talk about it a lot. And George is going to be doing some nerd teaching because George is the nerd. And Rachel and John are going to be doing marriage and money stuff. And we're going to be doing some entree leadership stuff. And we've got great guests. Natalie Grant is going to be with us. It's going to be an incredible cruise.
6: Jade Warshaw, she's going to be doing teaching as well.
0: Who?
6: Jade Warshaw.
0: Oh, of course, Jade. I left off. I'm sorry. I'm looking at all the faces on the ad here. Yeah, wow. So Western Caribbean, and so that means like Jamaica and all that kind of stuff, right? So it's going to be an incredible cruise. And this is not like one of the Walmart on the Seas cheapos. This is a nice one. Okay, I don't do the cheapos. This is like Holland America, which is freaking cool, okay? Nice.
6: It's a beautiful ship.
0: Well,
6: nice
0: ship.
6: And this is the same ship we did
0: the other one.
6: Yes, last time when it was the Western Caribbean. We're doing the Eastern Caribbean this time.
0: Oh, is it the other way around?
6: Yeah, no, but this was the same ship. We're going to be back on it.
0: It's the same ship, but this time's Western.
6: But the ship itself, the restaurants are incredible. The coffee shops, the bars, the lounge, I mean, all of it. It's really, really nice. And the good thing about a cruise is it's all inclusive. You get right in, there's pickleball courts, I mean, all of it. And it's all there. Once you board the ship, your food, you know, everything is included, which
0: primo.
6: Is so nice.
0: It's real primo. And, you know, what we ended up doing, too, because we were all on there, if one of us wasn't doing something on stage and we were just walking through and one of the stages was empty, we just jump up and start answering questions, and people do that. Mm-hmm. And so we taped a bunch of the shows there. We did the largest debt-free scream. It's March 14 through 21, and it is not yet sold out, but it is approaching it. You can still get a cabin, but you need to do it. Quit messing around. You're not going to get to go, okay? And so you need to get this done. So go to RamseySolutions.com/events. Click the link in the show notes, all that kind of stuff. Live like no one else cruise, baby. Come on, let's do it. This is you need to celebrate when you hit some of these milestones. That's what this is about. All right, Daniela is in New York. Hi, Daniela. How are you?
11: Hi. I'm so glad I got to call in for the father-daughter duo. I started listening to you guys 2 weeks ago.
0: Wow.
11: And on Friday, I actually was able to talk to George and John, and now I'm glad to talk to you guys today. I discovered an even bigger issue that I have, and I'm in my 20s, and I just want some advice before this just gets worse.
0: Okay.
11: So I got a UIL insurance policy. At the time, I thought was what I now know as a money market and a high-yield savings account. That is what I thought that I was getting with this additional bonus of life insurance and a death benefit. So I put in $10,000 right away. I first started my payments at $500 and eventually lowered them to $200. This was March of 2025. I had $15,300 as the total premium. The accumulated value now is $13,281, and that's because I had to borrow $2,900 against myself, which I didn't really know this at the time. My transmission went out for my car. I wanted to take the full $15,000, and the agent, who is actually someone that's close to me in my circle, told me, oh, the only thing available is $2,900 right now. And he was like, but you can pay this back whenever you want. Like, there's no rush. So I'm like, okay, great. I'm taking $2,900. I'll just have to use that for the down payment. Then I can no longer pay the car mostly in full. I'm going to take it for the down payment.
0: Okay.
11: So my loan balance is $2,900.
0: Just stop. Okay. So it's real simple, honey. You bought a piece of crap.
11: Right.
0: And you've been screwed.
11: Yeah.
0: And you've realized that now. That's the end of the story.
11: Yes, after listening to you guys.
0: Yeah. I mean, you turned $15,000 into $13,000, you know. And they talked you into borrowing your own money and act like they did you a favor. If I go down to the bank and I take money out of my savings account, I don't have to talk the banker into that.
11: Right.
0: That's what you did. Okay, you just took money out of your own savings account. So
11: what you should do
0: is you should cancel the whole thing and tell them to send you a check. End it.
11: Okay.
0: Now.
11: So what I did was I stopped the auto pay because they told me you have enough in the account. Stop the auto pay, and I lowered the death benefit.
0: Would you please just cancel the stupid crap that you bought and quit giving them money? You've been screwed.
11: Mm-hmm. I just figured if I did that, the two steps that I took, that would at least give me something to walk away with whenever the surrender policies are gone. Because right now, I would have nothing, and I would probably owe.
0: No, you don't get nothing. You get your $13,000 back.
11: The surrender fees aren't up until 2035.
0: But they're not 100% surrender fees.
11: So the surrender value is 1,000 $1,060.
0: You put in $15,000, and they're telling you that your after surrender fees, you're going to get $1,000. What is the name of this company?
11: I wouldn't get anything, actually, because I took $2,900.
0: I know. What's the name of this company?
11: National Life Insurance. And I actually heard someone call about this last week, this exact company, which is why I decided to look into it.
0: Yeah.
11: I had no idea. So if it wasn't for someone else calling last week, I wouldn't have even known. And I did some research, and it says the best way
0: to walk away. And anything else that this person that's in your circle ever wants you to do, you smack them and then you run away.
11: Yes, we're going to.
0: Good God.
11: I feel so guilty, but for real though.
6: This is a real thing that if she the surrender is a
0: it doesn't sound right. I'm probably going to go to the insurance commission in the state of New York and file a complaint because I've never seen surrender charges that are 90%.
11: So it's because the policy's so new, I guess.
0: No, honey, it's because it's so bad.
11: Yeah,
0: it's the worst.
11: I'm dealing with the guilt of not knowing what I didn't know, right? Essentially, what
0: I'm not picking on you. I just want you to not play footsie with rattlesnakes anymore.
6: Well, right. And we call it stupid tax, Danielle. Everyone's done stupid stuff, right, with money. Everybody has. And
0: including
6: so,
0: me.
6: Yes, and so that's going to be, you know, this is it, if that's the case. But continuing to be in it, because you don't want to be in it till 2035.
11: Well, I'm not contributing anymore.
0: Yeah, let's do this. Wait a minute, let's do this. I can't unpack your horrible policy that National Life screwed you with your friend in air quotes. God, this makes me so angry for you. Oh, I can't unpack all of it right now. But here's the bottom line. I need you to get out of this as fast as possible and never give these people another dime. The best way to unpack it is go to RamseySolutions.com and find a SmartVestor Pro that does actual real investing in your area. Contact them. Tell them we talked on the air and you need some help looking at this policy because it sounds to me like that they may have violated some stuff and you may need to file a complaint with the Insurance Commission of the State of New York. I'm not sure. But for sure you've been misled.
11: Right.
0: And for sure you've been screwed. Okay. So I don't know if it's breached the legal lines or not and whether the Insurance Commission will be interested in taking these guys down or not. But somebody needs to take them down. Right. We just told 32 million people that National Life sucks just now. So that helps. That makes me feel a little bit better. But still, it doesn't help Daniela. So I want you to sit down with somebody that can unpack this policy and verify the information. Because I think your agent's lying to you about your surrender amounts. They're unreasonable. It doesn't. Usually you get hit hard, but not 90%.
6: It could be 40% or something, but not the whole thing.
0: Yeah, I've never seen that. And so, if it costs you $3,000 or $4,000 to get out of this, get out. If it costs you $15,000 and you can wait a year and not pay $15,000, well, we'll talk about that. But the last thing we want to do is do business with National Life's IUL. Let's just make sure everyone hears that real clearly. Did I say that clearly? Okay, good. Because we're consumer advocates here. 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
14: Barrel, a little more than $3 a barrel at $87 a barrel. The Iowa average for diesel, $6.05 a gallon this morning. And the state average price for gasoline is up 14 cents a gallon, higher than yesterday at $4.25. In Nebraska yesterday, President Trump says the war against Iran is worth the sacrifices.
15: It's a small price to pay for keeping the world safe, keeping our country safe. They can take out a city. Let him take out Los Angeles. Let him take out San Diego. This is a very small price to pay, and it's going to be over with very soon.
14: California Governor Gavin Newsom condemning those comments on Twitter. Newsom wrote, "This is not normal." A shooting on Interstate 35 in afternoon drive traffic in Des Moines yesterday.
16: We have one person that was taken to an area hospital that received injuries. As far as others, it's kind of unknown right now.
14: Sergeant Alex Dinkley, interviewed by our TV partner Local 5 News. It happened just before 4 near the Bevington exit. That's about 25 miles south of Des Moines on I-35. Dinkley says they do have somebody in custody. They're being held at the Warren County Sheriff's Office. It's 5:02 now from the Hertz Farm Real Estate Services Farm Desk. 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
17: 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As we look at the overnight grain trade this morning, December corn up 3.25 cents, 504. March contract 3.5 cents stronger as well at 515. Soybeans for November, 5.5 cents up, 12.86 1/4. And January's up 5.5 cents, 13.03. Wheat, December, 6.25 cents higher at 698.5. Hard red winter wheat, December, 7.75 stronger, 7.50. 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
14: 5:03, a look at the weather forecast and then the Morning Farm Show next.
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0: Good morning, I'm Dwayne Murley, and you're listening to the Morning Farm Show. Bovine respiratory disease does not take a season off. BRD remains a costly challenge for dairy herds every year. Dr. Kurt Vleitstra, a professional service veterinarian with Boehringer Ingelheim, says selecting the right vaccine is a big part of protecting a dairy calf's health and future performance.
29: Now, BRD accounts for almost 25% of pre-weaned heifer deaths, and so deaths within the first 60 days of life, and more than half of weaned heifer deaths, so those that occur after 60 days but before they get into the lactating herd. So it's significant. It's a compounding disease that never really seems to run out of opportunities to take money from producers. You know, there's studies that have shown that heifers challenged with respiratory disease within the first 3 months of life are more likely to calve at least 3 months later than those that didn't. And then research has also shown that heifers challenged with respiratory disease early in life are likely to produce less milk in their first lactation, and that may even carry on into later lactations. That's why a strong vaccination program can help set calves up to better battle any future respiratory challenges.
2: Velastra talked about questions that producers need to ask their veterinarians when setting up a vaccination program.
29: So selecting a respiratory vaccine, there's probably three main components to think about and ask your veterinarian about. So route of administration. Injectable vaccines, intranasal vaccines are the primary way to go, especially for respiratory vaccine protection. Vaccine type, should I be using a modified live, or are there some instances where maybe a killed vaccine would be better? And then adjuvant type, and we don't necessarily talk about that as much, but it is equally as important. So what type of adjuvant? Does it even have an adjuvant, and what type and what role does that adjuvant play in building long-lasting immunity? For young calves, it can be important to prioritize a vaccine that stimulates an immune response, even in the presence of maternal antibodies that come from feeding a high-quality colostrum.
2: There are steps that producers can take to ensure the vaccination program delivers the best results possible for their herds.
29: Good questions to ask your veterinarian would be, when's the right time to vaccinate so that maternal antibody doesn't block the response? And it's important to point out that the decline of maternal antibodies is different for every bug, every bacteria, every virus. And then there's variation from calf to calf. So maybe considering a vaccine that works alongside your colostrum program instead of being blocked by them. Also, how do stressors like weaning, transportation, weather events, seasonality, things like that affect vaccine performance? And can you kind of set it and forget it, or do you need to adjust your vaccine schedule around some of those events? And which diseases pose the greatest threat to the herd in your area? And also, just because that disease is there, do we have effective vaccines against those diseases? It's a lot easier and more economical to prevent disease than it is to treat. By the time we see calves that are sick, it's already well into the course of the disease and some damage is done.
2: Again, that is Dr. Kurt Vleetstra, a professional service veterinarian with Boehringer Ingelheim. And he went on to say that maintaining a clean, comfortable environment with plenty of clean air, fresh water, quality nutrition, and strong biosecurity can round out a good BRD prevention protocol. For more information, log on to cattlefirst.com. That is cattlefirst.com. 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Chad Smith reports that predicting and preventing means preparing now for the future.
3: Preventing disruptions before they happen on the farm or ranch is part of the predict and prevent approach at Nationwide Insurance. Devin Furman, the Chief Agriculture and Sponsor Relations Officer at Nationwide, talks about the importance of farmers and ranchers' focus on prevention.
4: For farm and ranches across America, we're really focused on how they can be more resilient as they are navigating the very complex nature of their business and finding better ways to recover after a loss. What we're really focused on is helping them with a predict and prevent mindset. We want to help farmers and ranchers across the country to work on identifying risks earlier in their operation, try to remove that disruption if possible, and protect the people and property that really make their businesses work. As we all know in agriculture, when it's go time, and every hour matters. So how do we help them actually have a resiliency plan to make sure, again, that they are preventing loss, but also predicting what could happen, and then getting some help on how they can solve those issues?
3: The predict and prevent approach starts with identifying potential problems.
4: Getting some help from your insurance agent or another trusted source as to what types of systems do they need to be looking at, like their electrical systems, any equipment that is high value or machinery that could lead to some sort of a disruption in their operation if those things were to go down or have a fire or any type of breakdown. We actually encourage them to think about the different technologies that they could be using. And a couple of really good examples we've had is that thermal imaging cameras have really come on the scene from our own risk management team, but also out in the country, where they can identify some of those hot spots in their electrical systems by using those thermal imaging cameras. And there's also systems that can be installed into their buildings, one of our partners called PrevTech, that can alert those farmers of any abnormal changes or surges in their system. So it really does come back to identifying the problems as early as possible.
3: Having the right tools to mitigate those problems will keep an operation moving forward. He talked about risks to consider when putting a plan together.
4: You have to think about what kind of planning do you need to do to maintain that business's continuity over time. They may also have employees, so thinking about the safety of their employees or how they keep them as productive as possible. They may have vehicles. They want to make sure that understanding the risks that those actually do pose on the farm if there was a problem. And then we could get into a lot of things around grain handling and all the systems that go into moving grain from one place to the other and all the different types of things that could go wrong there. And there's always going to be weather in agriculture. It's something we've always had to deal with. It goes beyond just the barn, the shop, the equipment. You need to think of it as a business and then how you would respond in a time of loss.
3: An agent can play a big role in helping farms and ranches become more resilient, even helping to put a resiliency plan into place.
4: Well, nationwide, we have tremendous agents that we partner with who understand agriculture, understand farming, understand rural communities. And we'd ask the farmer to connect with their agent and have them look across the entire operation because they can also help identify those exposures that maybe a farmer or rancher might not see. So our most recent study that we did at Nationwide called the Farm Risk Ready Research showed us that a little over a third of farmers have an actual resiliency in place. Well, that means that a number of farmers need to just have that first conversation and find a way to start having the conversation about building resiliency into their farms, into their ranches, into their businesses. And it could be something as simple as just creating a list of the things that they think they need to get done in order to really prepare for that worst case scenario.
3: For more information on proactive steps to make your farm and ranch more resilient, go to nationwide.com. Chad Smith reporting.
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17: Hey, good morning, Dwayne. 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December corn is 3.25 cents higher, $5.50. March corn 3.5 cents up, $5.15. May contract up 3.5, $5.22. And if you're looking at next year's new crop, December 2.5 cents higher, $5.19.75. Soybeans November up 5.75 cents in the overnight trade, 12.86.5. January 5.5 stronger, 1303 for the January soybeans, and the November 27 contract 4 cents higher, 12.57.5. December wheat 6.5 cents higher, 6.98.75. And hard red winter wheat December's up 7.75 cents at 7.50. 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
2: Good morning. You're listening to the Morning Farm Show, where we speak farm. With apple harvest well underway, it shouldn't be too long before we get a taste of our favorite varieties. Michael Shadler is president of the Washington Apple Commission and says the order of the most produced apples should be pretty familiar.
10: So the top five varieties last year would have been in this order, Galas, Grannies, Red Delicious, Honeycrisp, and Cosmic, those top five.
2: And this year's most popular apples, Shadler says, shouldn't change too much.
10: You know, I think that could be the same order again. Honeys might be down a little bit as maybe Cosmic Crisp gets into that number four spot.
2: But Shadler adds that the growth of the Cosmic Crisp popularity may not have reached its peak yet.
10: You know, I think looking out over the next 5 years, the forecast I've seen is to have Cosmic continue to grow as a variety in the state. So, I mean, I think it's probably realistic to think, you know, over the next 3, 4, 5 years that Cosmic could even get in that number one spot in the state, which I think is a really good thing.
2: And that's because of its market success at this point.
10: It's an apple that does well domestically, but it also does well in export. Ships well, has good color, consumers like it, so it is a winner. People have been bullish on Cosmic, and there was a little bit of disappointment out of the gate in how it performed, but I think everybody's pretty happy with it now and hope that it continues to grow.
2: Again, that is Michael Shadler, president of the Washington Apple Commission. You're listening to Focus on Ag, where we speak farm. Earlier this year, the USDA announced a plan to help the struggling packer sector and ideally benefit producers and consumers alike. The Strengthening Producers for U.S. Ranchers, or SPUR program, looks to temporarily support eligible beef processing facilities with $500 million set aside to be used to support small and medium-sized producers. Idaho State Department of Agriculture Director Chanel Tewalt says processors like those in the GEM state have long advocated for a program like SPUR, but the devil is always in the details. Tewalt said if the USDA is going to spend $500 million, the department must use discernment when it comes to those who receive funding.
0: Making sure to invest in packers that are likely to succeed in the future, not just those who are going to go under or likely to be gobbled up by, again, the big four. And not to say the big four aren't important, obviously, in beef packing in America.
2: Tewalt added that in Idaho and the Intermountain West, the local ag industry likes to see mid-sized processors that are dedicated to the producers, a place where they have a name and a relationship. She added that sustainable, realistic packer investments are key to a successful mid-sized category,
0: which in a lot of ways has been a bit of a donut hole. There is investment with really big processors. There actually has been some investment with really small processors as well. And there was quite a few tranches of money that came through in the previous administration. Mid-sized packers, again, this group that I've been talking about already, is so pivotally important to Idaho because they're still processing big enough numbers to be very helpful to us as an industry, whether it's a coal plant for dairy, which we have and are so lucky to have. It's the premium products with agribeef. It's so many of these things that we benefit from as a state and makes for an excellent beef community at large.
2: Tewalt noted that the SPUR investments, if done correctly, will benefit not just producers, not just packers, but foster an environment where everyone can be successful. You're listening to the Morning Farm Show, where we speak farm.
5: Observing the beauty of tree leaves transforming colors in the fall months, Kansas State University horticulture expert Cynthia Domenghini explains the why behind this phenomenon.
11: What you actually are seeing is that the leaves aren't necessarily changing color, they're revealing colors.
5: Meaning colors always present within the leaves are now more visible in autumn, as nature's process in the summer subsides.
11: The chlorophyll in the plant leaves that's capturing the energy from the sun and making food for the plants, we're seeing the green that's being produced from all of that.
5: Chlorophyll production is slowed down in the autumn months as sunlight decreases and days grow shorter.
11: So the leaves lose their green color and the other pigments are now being revealed. Some of those pigments that you're starting to see or you may see, depending on what varieties of plants are around, will show orange and yellow pigment. Those pigments are created by xanthophylls and carotenes. Tannins in the plant are producing the brown colors that you see. Anthocyanins will create reds and purple pigments. And the timing and intensity of the fall color varies depending on tree type, but also the environmental conditions. So some years you may see this one tree produce brilliant shades of reds and yellows and oranges. And the next year, the leaves just kind of fall off the tree as soon as they're done being green. That can be the result of temperature changes, rainfall, sunlight, the soil moisture, even just wind blowing the leaves off the trees.
5: I'm Rod Bain reporting for the U.S. Department of Agriculture in Washington, D.C.
2: Winter is around the corner, and it looks like El Nino will continue to dominate upcoming weather forecasts. John Varenik is an ag meteorologist for DTN and talks about El Nino's influence on U.S. weather this winter.
12: Yeah, so what El Nino does, and I mean, it's going to be the record one. We're basically in record territory already. So this is going to be the driving force. I mean, we are going to see some variation to it, and it's not going to be consistently like I'm about to say. But overall, what we really see during El Ninos is a very, very warm winter period, especially across the northern half of the U.S. So we should expect a lot more higher temperatures. We'll still get storm systems moving through. I think we'll get less snowfall, even up here by me. So I'm really excited about that. I hate pushing snow, so if we don't have to do that up here so much, I'll be really happy about it.
2: Brainick says even with warmer temperatures through much of the Midwest, there will still be winter storms.
12: What can happen, though, is that we get this secondary storm track to kind of set up from the Four Corners area, from California, up towards Maine and Minnesota, up into the upper Midwest. And so Illinois is kind of on the

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1: It's 5:30. I'm Wendy Wild. We have clear skies across Iowa again this morning. Here's what's trending. At least one person is injured after a shooting on Interstate 35 just before afternoon drive yesterday afternoon. At least one person is hurt.
2: I-35 northbound at the 56-mile marker. I have a female caller is injured. Something struck her. She's bleeding. Her left arm is completely shattered. She's conscious and breathing.
1: Iowa State Patrol dispatch audio. There were several calls in, a number of calls that the State Patrol says they're still trying to sort out what happened and how many people were hurt. The Warren County Sheriff's Department does have somebody in custody at the jail.
2: Warren County's out with a subject at the 60.25 northbound one at gunpoint. Looks like a trooper just arrived.
1: President Trump's ordered a firing squad for the man who killed more than a dozen people in Texas, Sue Guzman reports.
3: Clearing the way for a firing squad to execute former U.S. Army psychiatrist Nidal Hassan, who killed 13 people at Fort Hood, Texas in 2009. The president's actions marking the first time that a president signed off on a U.S. military execution since 1961. Hassan was condemned to death in 2013 for the killings, which he said were in retaliation for U.S. wars in the Muslim world. A military jury finding Hassan guilty of 45 counts of premeditated murder for opening fire at a medical facility at the Central Texas military base.
1: AI and water quality are among topics to be discussed at an economic summit in Des Moines Thursday.
4: So I think it's a dual purpose of convening those conversations to make us stronger, which in turn also helps us land those big projects.
1: Alex Lynch with the Greater Des Moines Partnership.
4: We'll have Secretary of Agriculture Mike Naig, along with Hannah Inman from the Great Outdoors Foundation and Tammy Madsen with Central Iowa Water Works. And what we anticipate will be a robust conversation to convene ideas and thoughts and maybe even some potential solutions.
1: 5:32 now from the Hertz Farm Real Estate Services Farm Desk. 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
5: Hey, good morning. And looking at the overnight grain trade here on your Tuesday, December corn, 3.25 cents higher this morning, $5.50. March is up 3.5 cents, 5.15. And May, 3.75 cents stronger, 5.22 1/4. Soybeans, November gaining 5.25 cents right now, 12.86. And the January soybeans back above $13. That's up 5.25 cents, 13.02 1/3, and March 4.75 cents higher, 13.12 1/3. Wheat for December, 7 cents in the green, 6.99 1/4, and hard red winter wheat for December up 8 cents, 7.50 1/4. Reminder of where livestock trade left off yesterday. The December live cattle yesterday closed $1.50 lower, 219.97. The feeder cattle November fell $1.02, 330.12. Lean hogs though mostly higher yesterday, December up 83 cents on the day on Monday, and that'll reopen this morning at 70.95. From the Hertz Real Estate Services Farm Desk, I'm Nathan Fisher.
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14: Clear skies across Iowa, 55 degrees Des Moines, 51 Cedar Rapids, and 51 Davenport. I'm Wendy Wilde. Our next update at 6. Breaking news, severe weather, and traffic as it happens on your source for Iowa news.
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16: Good Tuesday morning, Iowa. Let's talk. How are you? It's Tuesday, October 6, 2026, in the year of our Lord. I'm your radio talk show host, fill-in daddy, Matt Kittle, the lesser-known, less-talented Kittle. Glad to be along with you here on this fine radio station, Iowa. Morning News with Jeff Angelo. Jeff is taking quite a vacation right now. He'll be back with you next week. Until then, it's yours truly, our excellent producer, Jamie Grout, keeping this thing out of the ditch. Of course, Wendy Wild has all of our news, and it should be another busy day in the world of news. Jamie, how are you this Tuesday morning?
17: I am finer than frog fur, and if you've ever inspected, it is mighty fine.
16: It is exceptionally fine.
17: You have to take a magnifying glass.
16: That's right.
17: To look at frog fur.
16: Exactly. You know? It's delightfully fine.
17: How are you doing this morning, Mr. Kittle?
16: All fair to middling, as the mom used to say.
17: Yes,
16: the old
17: yes.
16: man used to say that, too. I cannot and I will not complain about the weather. We are in the middle of a beautiful stretch. Yeah. Going to see plenty of sunshine.
17: Yes.
16: As the weather folk like to say it. Abundant sunshine.
17: Abundant. And you know, it's really great because we had all this rain, mm-hmm. and I know the farmers were just itching to get out into the fields. And Bob Quinn and the farm guys, Dwayne, you know, were saying, we got to let it dry out a little bit.
16: That's exactly right.
17: And it is drying out. And so you're going to see those combines out there here pretty soon.
16: You know what's funny about that is this is Iowa Broadcasting for you in a nutshell. I was filling in on our sister station in Omaha on Friday.
17: Yeah, shout out to KFAB.
16: Absolutely. And we had a little technical issue.
17: Yep.
16: And so I was reaching out for our backup engineer, and I did get a hold of him, but I heard in the background this, where is this man? And he said, I'm sorry, I can't help you right now. We're harvesting.
17: Oh, sure.
16: You know, and you it was bet. The first beautiful day, so they were going to be out there and get it done. But
17: yeah.
16: You know, sometimes your backup engineer is doing a good deal of farming, and that's what we have.
17: Lots of farmers. Man, that's one of the things I love about the Iowa State Fair.
16: Oh, yes.
17: It's all about agriculture, and you know, it's
16: speaking
17: it's,
16: of that,
17: yes.
16: We are going to, there's a new survey about the Iowa State Fair. Iowa State Fair gets probably no surprise, exceptional marks, but there are a couple of things
17: yes.
16: that they want the fair folks to work on, and I know that they take those things very seriously. We'll talk about that if we get a chance to a little bit later on in the broadcast. Also coming up, I hope you will stay with us. We've got some very interesting guests, including just after 6 o'clock. You know, we talked a lot about this yesterday, and Wendy had this as one of the key stories. I'm sure that it remains a key story. We have a plague situation in Russia.
17: Yeah.
16: That's not something you want to wake up to learn, but apparently a scientist in Russia who was dealing with this plague, you know, I guess they're testing it.
17: Yeah, bubonic plague or something like that?
16: It's actually pneumonic plague.
17: Pneumonic.
16: So I don't know if that's different than the Black Death, but it's anytime you mention the word plague, I get a little jumpy.
17: Yeah.
16: Fears of pneumonic plague outbreak following the death of a Siberian Plague Research Institute employee. How would you like that for a gig? You know?
17: Yeah.
16: As tough as it is to get up in an early morning, going into the office to handle plagues, that's a whole different deal. But, she passed away within like a day or two. But it doesn't bode well for Russian President Vladimir Putin, who is facing a faltering economy and a stalled war in Ukraine. We're going to talk a little bit more about this with a guy we've had on this show before. This guy knows his stuff when it comes to Russia. George Beebe is former director of the CIA's Russia Analysis Center, former Russia advisor to Vice President Dick Cheney, and currently director of Grand Strategy at the Quincy Institute. We'll talk to him about what all of this means and what is actually going on behind the, is it the Iron Curtain anymore? Because it sure feels that
17: way. Yeah. Didn't they say something about it had, I think, something to do with a vial that broke or something?
16: Yes.
17: How about investing in unbreakable vials?
16: That's a good point. Yes. Know? I think maybe it's time we get that technology. Now, think about all of the technology, all of the science that's going in to study this horrible disease.
17: Yeah.
16: What about things like not working with glass anymore?
17: Right.
16: Oopsie.
17: Yeah.
16: You got an oopsie. You got yourself a Chernobyl there,
17: right.
16: You know?
17: Exactly.
16: So We'll be talking a little bit more about that coming up. Also, a little bit later on in the show, we got somebody that's a great guest, and now I can't remember who it is. But more than anything, before we get to Nathan Fisher here in just a morning, just a minute, I want to make sure that you know today we begin the Hy-Vee Meat Locker contest. We're going to give you or an individual who signed up a chance to win. We even got a theme song for it. You ready, Jamie?
17: I'm ready.
16: We got the meat. Meat. Meat. Yeah. We got it.
17: Woohoo.
16: Okay, everybody. We got the meat. That's ours.
18: We got the meat.
16: I told you.
17: All right.
16: Did I promise, stupid?
17: We got the meat, baby.
16: I told Jamie I've got something stupid this morning. He says, I'm all in.
17: Yeah, we're all about stupid on this
16: morning
17: show.
16: Oh, my goodness. Here we go. There's our theme song. We got the meat. We'll do it in the early 7 o'clock hour. Listen, you could be our first contestant lined up, ready to win yourself a, well, you could win the beef, you could win the pork, you could win the lamb. More details on that coming up as we go through the big show this morning, or the smaller of the big show, the big show precursor, which is Iowa's Morning News with Jeff Angelo, Matt Kittle filling in. Now, let us head on off down to the farm and find out what is going on there. 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
19: 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Last week, you were talking about the farmers and all the rain. How about this? There were just 1.2 days suitable for field work during the week ending October 4th of 2026. This according to the weekly crop progress and condition report from the Iowa Department of Agriculture and Land Stewardship. Topsoil moisture condition, believe it or not, there is 1% that was rated short, but then 54% adequate and 45% surplus. Subsoil moisture condition rated 5% short, 61% adequate, and 34% surplus. 85% of corn has reached maturity, which is 3 percentage points behind the 5-year average. 7% of corn has been harvested, which is 13 percentage points behind the 5-year average. And corn condition rated 72% good to excellent. For soybeans, 81% of soybeans are dropping leaves, which is 9 percentage points behind the 5-year average. 5% of soybeans have been harvested. That's 33 points behind that 5-year average. And soybean condition rated 70% good to excellent. Pasture condition rated 69% good to excellent. Again, that from the weekly crop progress and condition report from Idols. We speak farm here from the Hertz Real Estate Services Farm Desk. I'm Nathan Fisher. Hey.
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1: Here's something pretty disturbing I discovered while researching this podcast. This is what it actually says on the Los Angeles Police Department website. The site states that the Adult Missing Persons Unit investigates 3,200 cases a month, and 70% of those missing people are found or returned voluntarily within 2 or 3 days. It goes on to explain, and I quote here, "Since being a missing person is not a crime, police are given a very limited role while conducting these types of investigations." At the bottom of the webpage, it gets more disturbing. There's a section titled, "What if they never returned?" And here's the official police advice. In such situations, you may want to enlist the services of a private investigator to assist in your search. If you can't afford a PI, the police elaborate, quote, "Another option would be to contact the Salvation Army, which has a missing persons locator program." There is not a single sentence on the LAPD website that would lead a loved one of a missing person to have any faith that the police would properly investigate it. What the LAPD is basically saying is, if someone you love goes missing, don't overreact. They'll probably turn up, unless they don't, in which case you should get someone besides the police to look into it. All this is my way of saying, if the police took missing persons cases as seriously as they do, say, bank robberies, I wouldn't have had to do this podcast in the first place and end up chasing a violent criminal halfway around the country. I'm Neil Strauss, and you can hear the full story of To Live and Die in L.A.
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25: 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A black man from the projects comes forward with information about the case.
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25: But out of nowhere, he goes from star witness to prime suspect.
27: 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They turn on him.
25: 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Lee Harris is sentenced to 90 years.
28: I get 90 years for killing somebody I have never seen.
25: Behind bars, Lee finds an unlikely ally in his cellie, Robert. The pair are like chalk and cheese. There's no way their paths would ever cross on the outside. But as a fellow inmate, Robert sees through the lies and vows to do the unthinkable. Clear Lee's name.
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2: The sunny sky returns once again today. Maybe some river fog in a few areas, but not anything that's going to bring concern. Climbing to a high of 78, south wind starting to pick up in pace, then down to 57 for tonight. Continued clear sky. That's your News Radio 1040 WHO forecast. I'm meteorologist Chase Bowman.
16: 5:54. Heading to the 6 o'clock hour and a news update from Wendy Wilde in our newsroom. Matt Kittle in for Jeff Angelo on Iowa's Morning News with Jeff Angelo. We've got a lot to accomplish today, but we got a beautiful day to do it in. Again, sunshine, plenty of it, highs topping out in the upper 70s around Iowa this morning. Temperatures really in the lower 50s wherever you go, in Des Moines, in Cedar Rapids, and in Davenport. Got some great news for you Cyclones fans, and I consider myself one of those fans. Congratulations to Iowa State running back Aiden Flora. Boy, did he put up some numbers over the weekend. He was named the AP National Player of the Week and Big 12 Offensive Player of the Week on Monday. The Cyclone offensive line was also tabbed as the Big 12's offensive line of the week. I suppose those two things have to run together.
3: Yes, they do.
16: I guess the pun was intended. But yeah, I mean, you have to have a fantastic offensive line. And the Cyclone's offensive line was duly noted for that. I don't know. He racked up a lot of yards and a lot of points. And I got a chance to see him, I think, when maybe you and I were broadcasting together recently. I told you that I was out at the Bowling Green game earlier this
3: year. Yes.
16: And he's phenomenal. I mean, he's one to watch this season.
3: Yeah, he is a speed demon, as they say.
16: Yes, he is. He was just, they couldn't keep up with him. I think he had like 180 yards before halftime in that Bowling Green game. Now, Bowling Green is a little different competition than West Virginia, but he showed who he was out on the field last week. Did you see this on the Hawkeye front? Pat McAfee, sports talk show host guru, donated $1 million to Iowa's Children's Hospital.
3: Well, good for him.
16: After backlash. And I looked at that, and I'm like, what was the backlash? What did Pat McAfee do where he got into a position where he felt like, man, I really screwed up here. I need to donate $1 million. It's a little bit misleading because what happened is Pat McAfee was at Kinnick over the weekend, and he was doing big broadcast stuff. And they have this, he has this competition. I think it's called something like Kicking is Easy.
3: Okay.
16: And the whole idea is to show people it's not that easy to kick a field goal, even when you don't have, you know, linebackers in your face. And so he has this competition, and he was going to give away $1 million to an individual that could kick a field goal from, I think it was like 30 yards away. And then he was going to give $1 million to the children's fund.
3: Okay.
16: And unfortunately, the young person who was doing the kicking missed it. I don't know, wide right, wide left, short, I don't know, but didn't get it. So he said, okay, we'll give you $150,000. Not bad, right, for a day's work.
3: Even though he missed?
16: Even though he missed.
3: Okay.
16: And I said, well, I'll do the same for the University of Iowa. And then I guess he took a little heat for that. Like, well, why don't you just give him $1 million? And he was like, you know what? You're right. And he did.
3: So he gave the kid $1 million?
16: Based on my understanding of the story, he's giving $1 million to the hospital.
3: Is it the Children's Hospital in Iowa City?
16: The Children's Hospital in Iowa City.
3: Well, good for him.
16: Exactly. That's what I'm saying. I mean, the headline is and I don't know. I shouldn't say this. The headline may not be misleading. I just don't know why people were up in his craw about $150,000. The terms are the terms. But I think he said, you know what? I want to do some good. I want to do some more good. And so he said, I'm going to cut a check for $1 million.
3: Wow.
16: So
3: sounds pretty nice to me. I don't know why anybody would get upset about that.
16: I don't know. I mean, you can get upset about his take on sports, whatever, on the Hawkeyes or the, you know, the NFL or the NHL, whatever. But this genuinely seems like a very nice act to me.
3: Well, the kid got $150,000 and the Children's Hospital in Iowa City got $1 million. Yeah, so, I mean, it's a win-win for everybody as far as I'm concerned.
16: That's what it looks like here. He says, we will donate $1 million to the University of Iowa Healthcare Stead Family Children's Hospital. We would like to thank that hospital for everything that they do. And good Lord, do they do so much good. You know, and I think he had a chance to see what that and feel what that moment was like when they turn and they wave, right?
3: You bet.
16: That is, that's a moment to behold. And I'm glad that a national audience got to see that with ESPN Game Day being there. I think the third time ever they had been to Kinnick. And so that was fantastic. Okay, coming up, we talk about Russia, plagues, and what is going on behind the iron... is it the curtain anymore? We don't know. Straight ahead, news on Iowa's Morning.
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16: We got a lot of stuff going on for your Tuesday morning. Matt Kittle filling in for Jeff. Don't forget, going to give you another chance to win $1,000 in the 8 o'clock hour cash contest. We got your keyword for you just after the 8 o'clock news. But like I said, much more to accomplish before we get there. Let's talk about the 6 o'clock news. We head into the newsroom. Wendy Wild has all the stories. Wendy, good morning to you.
5: Good morning to you. Well, President Trump's comments about Iran possibly attacking the United States is what's trending this morning.
6: It's a small price to pay for keeping the world safe, keeping our country safe. They can take out a city. Let them take out Los Angeles. Let them take out San Diego.
5: The president at a rally for Republican candidates in Nebraska yesterday talking about Iran possibly attacking U.S. cities. California Governor Gavin Newsom responded on social media. He says the president is deranged and dangerous. Criminal investigation policies don't have to be turned over to the defense attorneys in the Kristen Ramsey murder case, Eva Basinger reports.
7: Ramsey is accused of gunning down Ashley Oakland during a 2011 open house. Her attorneys claim the state had an obligation to turn over police procedures, policies, and training documents, but the judge denied their motion, saying the request was overly broad and not supported by a specific claim that they were material to the case. I'm Eva Basinger.
5: Ramsey's trial is scheduled for next summer. Feedback from more than 4,000 people at the Iowa State Fair is helping to shape their plans for next year's fair.
8: Comments about restrooms. Not that the fact that restrooms were not clean, but a capacity issue with restrooms, meaning the lines were long. And so that really now has us thinking about really what does the future of the fair look like.
5: Iowa State Fair CEO Jeremy Parsons. And another top concern, those very convenient but zippy golf carts that wind through heavy groups of people walking through the fairgrounds.
8: A lot of unfortunate interactions between fairgoers and golf carts. This is all leading into this issue that really the fair is growing. And as the fair grows, we have to start looking at changing some ways that we do things.
5: More than 1.2 million people attended the Iowa State Fair this year. It's 6:02 and checking your money. High housing costs forcing people around the world to cut back on basic necessities. This is not a small survey. Habitat for Humanity International says they surveyed 30,000 people in 22 countries. And the results show 75% report they have had to cut at least one expense over the past year to afford the rising costs of housing. One-third say they spent less on food. 32% say they dipped into savings, and 13% say they delayed or avoided medical care to afford their housing. You know, that's something that, I mean, even locally, Matt, people are working to contain the rising costs of housing, more affordable housing.
16: That's a big deal. You think about the cornerstone of the American dream, and now we're seeing, there was a survey out earlier this year. I know you probably talked about it, but just how difficult it is for people under 40 years old to be able to buy their first house. And that's trouble. And that's a problem that's been, you know, that's been a problem for a long time. That didn't pop up this year, but it remains a problem.
5: There are so many McMansions. Mm-hmm. And then what's left is a kind of the older stock, and there just isn't enough of it for new families starting out. I remember one family. This was when I was in Minnesota. They were in Minnetonka, lived in this huge, gorgeous house, and our kids were friends. And one day I was the parent who drove everybody, so I went to drop the kids off at school, and I don't remember why, but I went in with the kids. Their furniture was plastic lawn furniture. They didn't actually have living room furniture in their house.
16: Because they couldn't afford the furniture.
5: They couldn't afford. They were, yes. And they did have a minivan, but it was a bit of a beater. But they lived in this amazing, it had to have been a, I don't know, at the time, $600,000 house, probably $1 million home now. House rich and...
16: and furniture poor.
5: Chair poor. Yeah, exactly.
16: Yeah, that does indeed remind me of my experiences, but in college.
5: And well,
16: we had a lot of those kinds of chairs.
5: Yeah.
16: Wendy, thank you. We'll have news from our news house, of course, coming up throughout the morning. Wendy Wild will check in with Wendy in just a bit. Now, let's find out what's happening down on the farm. 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
0: Hey, good morning, Matt. Being brought to you right now by your local Kubota dealers, Capital City Kubota in Des Moines, Sundown Equipment in Bevington, and Bobcat of Ames in Ames. And if you want to keep talking about the price of things, I don't know if you noticed this morning, but I think I saw a jump in unleaded prices on my way into work by maybe 25, 30 cents at the east side of town gas stations. But as farmers head to the fields for harvest and then truck off that crop for off-farm sale and processing, they're getting hit hard at the fuel pump as well. Mike Steenhook, the executive director of the Soy Transportation Coalition, has calculated what an average farm operation may be paying this year over last, and check this out.
1: A typical farmer will easily spend $35,000 more this year in diesel fuel than they did last year. And I don't know of a lot of farmers that have $35,000 just sitting underneath the sofa cushions in their living room.
0: And Steenhook adds that the cost is unavoidable, but that doesn't mean that it's not frustrating.
1: With some purchases you make, it might be more expensive, but you're getting something out of it. So like maybe with seed technology might be more expensive. Well, you might be getting new traits as a result of that. You might purchase a new piece of equipment. Well, there might be new technology in that new piece of equipment. When you're spending more on diesel fuel, what you're buying is the exact same thing as you purchased last year and the year before and the year before. You're just paying more for it.
0: But prices go up, up, up. 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
16: Thank you, sir. Temperatures in the lower 50s across the great state of Iowa. Let's talk about what is happening in Russia, the old cornerstone of the Soviet Union, I guess. Fears of pneumonic plague outbreak following the death of a Siberian Plague Research Institute employee don't bode well for Russian President Vladimir Putin, who is facing a faltering economy and a stalled war in Ukraine that has claimed estimated hundreds of thousands of Russian lives. Experts tell Fox News. We've got our own expert, George Beebe, former director of the CIA's Russia Analysis, former Russia advisor to Vice President Dick Cheney, and currently director of Grand Strategy at the Quincy Institute. George joins us on the Davidson Family Dentistry Newsmaker line. George, thank you so much for being here.
9: Thanks for having me on.
16: Yeah, always appreciate you getting up early in the morning with us. What is going on in Russia now, and what does this plague outbreak mean for everything else that's going on in Russia right now?
9: Well, I'm not sure we know as a fact that there is an outbreak of plague.
16: Okay.
9: Clearly something has happened. Somebody died in Irkutsk, in Siberia. That person was involved in biological research of some kind. It is not clear at this point what exactly the cause of her death was, but the Russians are taking a lot of precautions, doing unusual things to quarantine facilities and hospitals. So they're treating this like this is an unusual situation, and that, of course, raises alarm bells. And the Russians are not exactly being forthcoming about what exactly is going on, which they ought to be, I think. For the sake of everybody's safety, because the possibility is that this is some sort of drug-resistant synthetic infection that could get out of hand. So I think this is something to monitor, but it's not yet at the point where we can say, oh, we have a full-blown problem.
16: All I can think of is, here we go again. You'll have to excuse me. I've been thinking about back about 7 years ago when something called COVID-19 popped up seemingly in a lab in China. Any concerns at this point what this could mean ultimately for the health of Russians, certainly, and then beyond?
9: Well, I think the thing to watch is whether there are new infections that mm-hmm. crop up. So far, there's no word of that. Given the history of COVID and SARS in China before that, this is something that we have to take seriously. I would imagine that the U.S. government is in contact with the Russian government asking for information about what's going on. But until you start to see other deaths that look like they're linked to that, I think we're not yet at the point where we really need to be pulling the alarm bell.
16: This is something else on Vlad Putin's plate. Final question for you. It's just more and more. Where do things stand with Vladimir Putin and the Russia government right now?
9: Well, I think overall Putin is in a fairly strong position. The Russians just had parliamentary elections, mm-hmm. And the ruling party that supports Putin won overwhelmingly. Now, there are of course, lots of questions about how free and fair this was, how much fraud occurred, but nonetheless, I think for Putin, this is a shot in the arm politically. And the war in Ukraine is going Russia's way right now. The Russians are engaged in what looks to be an intensifying yes. strategic air campaign that is increasingly putting pressure on Ukraine. So, On the war front, I don't think Putin has much concerns right now. I think he's fairly confident.
16: Still riding horseback shirtless?
9: Well, he's not doing that sort of thing. He's not being seen in public an awful lot. he's acting like he's a war president, which means he's not putting himself out there in ways that might tempt the Ukrainians to try to target him.
16: Indeed. It's certainly understandable from his perspective. George, thank you. As always, I appreciate your perspective and your time.
9: You're welcome. Thank you.
16: You bet. George Beebe, former director of the CIA's Russia Analysis and currently director of Grand Strategy at Quincy Institute. About 6:11, let's find out what's happening in traffic.
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2: CERN, climbing to a high of 78, south wind starting to pick up in pace, then down to 57 for tonight with a continued clear sky. That's your News Radio 1040 WHO forecast. I'm meteorologist Chase Bowman.
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16: Doing that voodoo that we do so well, Kittle filling in on Iowa's Morning News with Jeff Angelo. Let's get off to that award-winning newsroom with our award winner herself, Wendy Wild. Good morning.
5: Oh, award, shamord, yeah. Hey, President Trump signing off on an executive order he says will lower diesel prices. And, you know, they have been so high, $6.05 a gallon this morning. He says that this red dye diesel, which normally isn't allowed in semis, usually it's only used for off-road vehicles like tractors, will bring down the price of diesel. Plus, you remember that the European Union, Europe, has agreed that they will also loosen up and start sending some diesel our way. So, Yeah,
3: that's big. And hopefully that has a very positive influence soon.
5: On those prices. The Iowa State Patrol investigating after at least one person was reportedly shot on I-35 south of Des Moines yesterday afternoon. Possible drive-by shooting. And Elon Musk, I knew you were worried about this. He's back to being a trillionaire again. SpaceX, I know. SpaceX stock up 8% yesterday. Rocketed up.
3: Oh, rocketed up. Very well. Mm-hmm. Very well played, my friend. Very well played. I do. I spend a lot of sleepless nights because he's, you know, always on that edge. Is he a trillionaire today? Isn't he?
5: I know.
3: It's all on paper.
5: I wanted to put your mind at ease.
3: Now, thank you. I appreciate that. And at ease it is. Wendy Wild in our newsroom, and she'll be back with you at the bottom of the hour for a full news update. Now let's head down to the farm. Find out what is happening in the world of agribusiness. 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
0: Yeah, Matt, let's take a look at the overnight grain trade this morning. December corn 4.25 cents higher, 5.01 and a half. March corn up 4.25 cents as well, 5.15 and 3 quarters. Soybeans November contract 6.75 cents higher at 12.87 and a half. January gaining 6.75 cents also, 13.04 and a quarter. 13.04 and a quarter January soybeans, and for March up 6.5 cents, 13.14 and a half. Wheat December 7 cents higher, 6.99 and a quarter. Hard red winter wheat December up 9.25 cents at 7.51 and a half. 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
3: Thank you, sir. We got a check of traffic here coming up real soon and find out what's happening on the roadways.
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2: Sunny sky returns once again today. Maybe some river fog in a few areas, but not anything that's going to bring concern. Climbing to a high of 78, south wind starting to pick up in pace, then down to 57 for tonight with continued clear sky. That's your News Radio 1040 WHO forecast. I'm meteorologist Chase Bowman.
3: Thank you, Chase Meister. We've got temperatures in the 50s around the state of Iowa. 53 at the moment in Cedar Rapids, 51 in Davenport, and 55 in Des Moines. We're heading for a high topping out in the upper 70s again. Plenty of sunshine. Now, much happening in the world of sports. Let's find out what's going on.
7: The Falcons drilled the Saints 45-24 in the Monday night game. The Falcons rushed for 5 touchdowns and QB Michael Penix, 15 of 20 passing with a TD. The 2-2 Falcons beat the Ravens Sunday. Baltimore is unsure if QB Lamar Jackson will play after he suffered an ankle injury. Commanders QB Marcus Mariota has a knee injury and will miss significant time. Starter Jaden Daniels hopes to be back this week from his elbow injury. I'm Matt McCoy.
3: Thank you, sir. Coming up in just a few moments, we'll take a look at what's happening in your world. Wendy Wild has your news right now. First of all, I want to remind you that you can connect with us at any time. Always open for business, my friend. You can text us on the WCI Pools and Spas text line. Text us at 81530. Make sure you put WHO in the subject line so we know where it is intended to go. There's the American Toppers talkback line, and there's the old-fashioned way of the phone. Just dial us on up here.
19: What? Huh?
3: Yeah, exactly.
19: Really?
3: Sarah, can you connect me with Jamie Grout?
19: Hailing back to the Andy Griffith Show.
3: Back to yeah, that's exactly right. Back to Mayberry.
19: You bet.
3: I was reading something about Andy Griffith, by the way, yesterday, and it was talking about the villainous roles that he played, and I just...
19: Andy Griffith?
3: Yes, I've always had a hard time. Just like... Jimmy Stewart playing a villain. That was always difficult.
19: That's hard for me to believe too.
3: Eddie Albert too.
19: You know? Really?
3: Yeah. Remember, he was the warden in the prison movie, the football movie with Burt Reynolds. He was a nasty.
19: Was it The Longest Yard?
3: The Longest Yard. That's exactly right. Yeah. He was nasty. But anyway, you can dial us up 515-284-1040. Interesting news this morning. Wendy had it a little bit earlier, but it is interesting to note that we could have the first military execution in 65 years. The president has cleared the way for the Fort Hood terrorist to face an Army firing squad. Pentagon spokesman Sean Parnell announced Monday, nearly 17 years after that deadly rampage. Secretary of War Pete Hegseth has recommended, and President Donald Trump has approved, death by U.S. Army firing squad for convicted terrorist Nidal Malik Hassan, the jihadist who opened fire on unarmed Americans. That goes back again 17 years. I believe they've chosen firing squad because the dude from from the Tennessee prison system, and his lethal injection skills were in question still. Okay, well, coming up in just a bit, we have so much more to talk to. We'll get a farm update, too. Stick around here and now. It's Iowa's Morning News with Jeff Angelo, Matt Kittle filling in.
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0: Day for keeping the world safe, keeping our country safe. They can take out a city. Let them take out Los Angeles. Let them take out San Diego. This is a very small price to pay, and it's going to be over with very soon.
1: California Governor Gavin Newsom condemned Trump's comments on Twitter. He tweeted, well, X'd, "This is not normal." A reported shooting on Interstate 35 in afternoon drive traffic in Des Moines.
2: We have one person that was taken to an area hospital that received injuries. As far as others, it's kind of unknown right now.
1: Alex Dinkla, Sergeant Alex Dinkla, interviewed by our TV partner, Local 5 News. There were several reports to 911. Dinkla and the Iowa State Patrol, he says they are still investigating what happened. It was just before 4 o'clock near the Bevington exit. That's about 25 miles south of Des Moines. Dinkla says there is someone in custody being held at the Warren County Sheriff's Office. It is 6:32. Checking your money, Elon Musk is back to being a trillionaire. SpaceX stock rocketed up 8% yesterday, and the stock is benefiting from the company's AI, Starship, and government contracts. Musk says also that he's renaming their AI. The new name is now SpaceX SI. Musk says no more AI, SI, it's better. President Trump has ordered all government staff, paperwork, and social media to now call AI super intelligence. And my confusion over Twitter, there actually is a Twitter again. For a while, Twitter was X. See, your eyebrows are raised too. Yeah, I'm at the cutting edge. I just have to remember that the cutting edge is there. So somebody started up Twitter. There was a suit saying, no, you can't. But since it's not in use, yeah, apparently you can. So there is a new
3: really?
1: Twitter. There is. Now, I don't know if in this story they meant X because they said Twitter, so I'm going to take them at their word. They said Twitter,
3: okay.
1: Not X. I know.
3: But how many people are tweeting or using the new Twitter as opposed to the old Twitter, which is now the new X, which is not that new?
1: I don't know.
3: It's very confusing. I need a flow chart, yeah. I think, is what I need. Here.
1: Or just walk away and sadly shake your head. There's always that.
3: That's pretty much what you do as a 50-something-year-old guy.
1: Yeah, and I didn't know that it was actually up. Mm-hmm. Yet I knew that they were fighting over the name and it was looking in their favor.
3: Well, there's that blue sky thing, right? That's
1: yeah,
3: like
1: that's
3: the leftist. That's
1: thing.
3: The lefty
1: yeah.
3: thing that they have. And then they have the Elon Musk X. And apparently we need to go back to the good old days of Twitter. So
1: the new Twitter, as I recall, has no tie to X except that a former like marketing lawyer
3: yeah.
1: from the former Twitter is part of this one.
3: Oh, that's nice. Let's get the gang back together. Let's get the whole Twitter gang back
1: know.
3: Together. Huh?
1: Let's see. This says Operation Bluebird, so maybe it's connected to that. Operation Bluebird, this is Euronews.com, argues X abandoned Twitter and Tweet and lost their trademarks and logo after they rebranded as X. Because I think you have to be using something
3: yeah.
1: to actually have that trademark be enforced. And if you have abandoned it, then it should be up for grabs.
3: Oh,
1: so,
3: yeah. And anyway, Musk made it clear he didn't want any more of the Twitter stuff.
1: So. Yeah, so I don't know where he actually made his social media comments, for sure.
3: Listen, one thing we know is that there's no shortage of social media out there that you can connect to. That's
1: there's
3: for sure.
1: a lot of it's. It, I like it. I have reconnected with friends all over the United States, hundreds of people.
3: Just ask my kids how much social media is out there for sure. Wendy,
1: oh,
3: thank
1: there's
3: you.
1: That, yeah.
3: Thank you so much. We'll talk to you in about, 10 minutes. It's a date. Now, let's head on out to the farm. 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
4: 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The U.S. hog herd remains smaller than a year ago, with the USDA's September hogs and pigs report showing 74.3 million head as of September 1st, down about 2% from last year. The breeding herd was estimated at 5.87 million head, down 1%, and the smallest since 2013. The June through August pig crop also fell about 1%, while farrowings were down nearly 3% from a year earlier. USDA says the numbers point to little expansion potential through early 2027, but there's no evidence of widespread herd liquidation. Meanwhile, USDA lowered its pork export expectations for 2026 and 27, citing softer global demand and increased competition from Canada and Brazil, particularly particularly in the Mexico market, the largest foreign market for U.S. pork. Hog profitability remains positive.

0: positive, but higher corn prices are narrowing margins, and analysts say continued declines in hog prices could eventually pressure producers to reduce herd numbers even further. Looking quickly at the overnight grain prices, the December corn up 4.25 cents, 501.5. November soybeans 7 cents higher, 12.87¾, and December wheat is 6¾ stronger at 6.99. We speak farm at the Hertz Real Estate Services Farm Desk. I'm Nathan Fisher.
1: Thank you, sir. We will check in with you one more time coming up in less than 10 minutes. Also coming up very soon. Stick around. We're going to give our first entry, announce our first name, and our Hy-Vee Meat Locker Grand Champion Meat Giveaway Contest. You know, Jamie, would you mind hitting a little sound here for us? It's a theme that we have. I don't know if you know this.
2: Little sound, okay.
1: Yeah, a little sound here. Here's your theme song. We got the meat. We got the meat.
3: Yeah, baby.
1: We got the meat.
3: Okay. We got the meat.
1: Isn't that fun? Yeah.
4: We got the meat.
1: Okay. Yeah, that's what she's saying. We got the meat.
4: All right.
1: That's enough of that. Thank you. That's my way of saying that is our theme song as we get ready to announce our first contestant. Don't forget, when we announce that name coming up right around 7:07 this morning, you'll have 10 minutes and 40 seconds to call into the studio line, 515-284-1040. And if you do, you will be entered into the contest. You'll have a chance to win half a beef, half a hog, about some lamb.
2: Yep.
1: The whole nine yards.
2: I have the timer right in front of me.
1: Oh, and he's a stickler. I told you this before.
2: Yes.
1: Jamie Grout is a stickler.
2: I'm a stickler.
1: So make sure you're listening in. That's right. Make sure you're listening in. Okay, we will do that, like I said, coming up right after the 7 a.m. news. Now, I want to get your take on this. What do you think? Text us, please, on the WCI Pools and Spas text line. Text us at 81530. Maybe that's the best way to do it here. When did this statement, this following statement, become so controversial? Boys should not play in girls' sports. This is from Axios this morning. The answer to that question is it became complicated when the left, particularly the far left, got involved in all kinds of identity politics. And that's where we're at. And that is the problem that Democrats have this election cycle. You talk about a blue wave coming. Maybe that's the case. But they have a lot of issues internally. And there is a good deal of internecine fighting within the party. 2 years after being outflanked by GOP messaging on trans issues, Democrats are angrily sniping over how best to respond to Republican attacks. House Dems privately shared their disgust with Representative Marcy Kaptur's, she's a Democrat from Ohio, by the way, her office over her direct-to-camera ad that said boys should not play in girls' sports. Multiple lawmakers told Axios. House Democrat leaders are stretching their coalition to the breaking point, trying to compete in heavily Republican districts, while also preparing to absorb a new cohort of Democratic socialists. Yes, it's a big tent, apparently. Not everybody is welcome all the time. Not as inclusive as you might think. It means House Minority Leader Hakeem Jeffries may be forced to reckon with opposite viewpoints in his caucus next year. Different viewpoints, that's obviously politics, and that's certainly not strange to parties. But this is the breakdown here in these social issues. I voted with Republicans to keep transgender ideology out of our schools. Kaptur, whose district is Trump plus 11, says in the spot, it was in response to a GOP ad that says she voted to let biological men compete against girls in their sports. You see all of the advertisements. You hear all of the advertisements. And that is one of the big battles this year. But again, when did this become so controversial that men should not be playing in women's sports? It certainly happened over the last few years. I want to get your thoughts. Once again, text us on the WCI Pools and Spas text line, 815-30. Now let's find out what's happening on the roads at 641. A check of traffic.
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6: Elon Musk says he's renaming the AI division of SpaceX. In a post on X over the weekend, he says SpaceX AI will become SpaceX SI after President Trump signed an executive order calling on the federal government to refer to artificial intelligence as superintelligence. Musk said no more AI, SI. It's better. Iowa-based Casey's is opening 31 new convenience stores across 10 Midwest and Southern states.
14: The openings include 3 new stores in the Omaha area. The convenience store chain currently operates almost 3,000 stores in 19 states and says it wants to open 400 more stores over 3 years. I'm Elaine Lee Irvin.
6: Apartment rental rates in Texas are plummeting. An annual study by the real estate website Zumper shows that the state's 4 biggest cities dominated the list of steepest declines.
18: Texas builders kind of went all in the last few years.
6: The site's Crystal Chen says Austin rents went down by 17%. Rents in San Francisco, for instance, went up by 25%.
18: Texas built more new apartments than almost anywhere else in the country. Now that there's just so much more supply than people to fill it, rents are down in the double digits.
6: If you have a student in college this year, you can make changes to insurance that would save you money. Kenton Bryan with the Northwest Insurance Council says if they drive a car and leave it at home, you can temporarily drop the insurance. If your kids take a car to school and they start working as a delivery or rideshare drivers, update your insurance.
19: Anyone who's engaging in driving for a fee or for money, making deliveries or driving people places, that is not covered by your personal auto liability policy.
6: And he said many people don't know there's also tuition insurance.
19: It's intended to cover the cost of paying tuition if something happens to the student, like an illness or some other reason. Maybe they have to move home for a while because someone else in the family is sick.
6: And if they're living off campus, consider renter's insurance to cover their belongings. I'm Monica Nelson with your consumer and business news.
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22: The sunny sky returns once again today. Maybe some river fog in a few areas, but not anything that's going to bring concern. Climbing to a high of 78, south wind starting to pick up in pace, then down to 57 for tonight, with a continued clear sky. That's your News Radio 1040 WHO forecast. I'm meteorologist Chase Bowman.
1: Here we go. Coming around on 647 Iowa's Morning News. Matt Kittle filling in. Wendy Wild has your headlines.
23: Morning. A war of words between California Governor Gavin Newsom and President Trump after the president, who was in Nebraska yesterday, suggested that Iran might want to take out Los Angeles or San Diego. Newsom calling the president deranged and dangerous. One person, at least one person injured after a shooting on Interstate 35 Monday afternoon. There were so many calls into 911. It wasn't clear how many injuries there might be, but we do understand the Warren County Sheriff's Department does have someone in custody and one person at least at the hospital. And if you recently bought an iPhone 18 Pro Max, hold on to the box and the receipt. Forbes is reporting some of the devices are not able to connect on AT&T, and they're actually not getting their cell service. Apple says some of the phones may need to be replaced.
1: We've had a couple of issues on that front lately.
23: Mm-hmm.
1: I don't want to get into it.
23: Oh, you have? Do you have the iPhone, Apple?
1: We had an Apple issue, and we have spent some aggravating hours on the phone trying to fix it. But I'll save my powder on that front for the people I have to deal with.
23: I think the worst response is you'll need to take that to an Apple store.
1: It's like, exactly.
23: Yeah.
1: Well, you can't help me from several thousands of miles away in a language barrier. I don't know why. What's going on?
23: But I don't have 3 hours in the middle of my workday to fix this.
1: Yes, yeah. Exactly. Well, we'll keep following.
23: Kind of like
1: story.
23: The cable TV thing. We'll be there sometime between 9 a.m. and 5 p.m. today.
1: That's right. Yep. There's standard time. There's Eastern time and there's cable TV time. Wendy, thank you so much.
23: Thanks.
1: We'll join you at the top of the hour, the full newscast. Now, one more time, let's head down to the farm. Nathan Fisher at the Hertz Farm Management and Real Estate Services Farm Desk.
0: Yeah, thank you, Matt. And revisiting the weekly crop progress and condition report that came out yesterday from the Iowa Department of Agriculture and Land Stewardship. Last week, 1.2 days suitable for field work, that week ending October 4th. I'm guessing that probably came very late in that week when the rain finally came to a close. We'll see how maybe this week we can get some more field work days. Topsoil moisture condition rated 1% short, 54% 40% adequate, 45% surplus. Subsoil moisture condition, 5% short, 61% adequate, and 34% surplus. For corn, 85% has reached maturity. That's 3 percentage points behind the 5-year average. 7% of the corn has been harvested, 13 points behind the 5-year average, and that corn condition 72% good to excellent. Soybeans 81% dropping leaves, that's 9 points behind the 5-year average. 5% of soybeans harvested, 33 percentage points behind the 5-year average there. And for soybean condition, that rated 70% good to excellent. For corn, December new crop, the contract and overnight trade 4.25 cents higher, 501.5, and November soybeans 8 cents stronger, 12.88¾. 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
1: Thank you, sir. Have a great morning. Coming around on 6:50, and straight ahead, Curtis Hawk from the Newsbusters joins us. Yes, you can't hate corporate media enough. Why don't we take a quick look at traffic, though, see what's happening on our roadways now.
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3: Catchy. 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
3: I love it. 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
22: Sunny sky returns once again today. Maybe some river fog in a few areas, but not anything that's going to bring concern. Climbing to a high of 78, south wind starting to pick up in pace, then down to 57 for tonight, with continued clear sky. That's your News Radio 1040 WHO forecast. I'm meteorologist Chase Bowman.
1: Thank you, sir. Low 50s, mid-50s across the state of Iowa. Beautiful clear sky. Let's get a quick check of sports, shall we?
11: The Falcons drilled the Saints 45-24 in the Monday night game. The Falcons rushed for 5 touchdowns and QB Michael Penix, 15 of 20 passing with a TD. The 2-2 Falcons beat the Ravens Sunday. Baltimore is unsure if QB Lamar Jackson will play after he suffered an ankle injury. Commanders QB Marcus Mariota has a knee injury and will miss significant time. Starter Jaden Daniels hopes to be back this week from his elbow injury. I'm Matt McCoy.
1: Listen, you can't hate corporate media enough. Last week, your Senator Chuck Grassley released stunning documents showing corrupt former special counsel Jack Smith had spied on journalists and lawmakers in his Get Trump investigation. Sounds like something the media would be interested in, wouldn't you think? No, so-called news outlets from the New York Times to USA Today have focused on Missouri Republican Senator Eric Schmidt's failed gotcha moment. That is not coverage, it's running cover. Curtis Hawk is managing editor of Newsbusters, and he joins us now to talk a little bit more about that on the Davidson Family Dentistry Newsmaker line. Good morning, sir. We had to delay you just a bit, and I'm sorry about that.
12: All good. No worries. I mean, you know, this story is the perfect encapsulation of why conservatives have to be 10 times as good at the comms game compared to the left. Because
1: yes,
12: anytime you're less than a 12 out of 10, the left is going to take a mile and then some, because this Eric Schmidt, you know, flub, faux pas, is literally the entire cover that the left needed to pretend that this hearing was a waste of time, no one learned anything, it's completely ridiculous, it's like rehashing, retelling, reframing of January 6th, nothing to do, never mind here that, you know, different people were swept up, you know, not the president, not any of the communications from January 6th. No, we're going to go all the way back to way earlier in 2020, and we're going to collect communications from 22 and 23?
1: Yeah.
12: Why is that? If you're investigating something that happened January 6th, 2021, why are you then trying to scoop up communications from 2022 and 2023.
1: Well, Curtis, this is new to me. My day job as a political correspondent for The Federalist, I find out that Jack Smith and crew is spying on news outlets like The Washington Post and The Federalist. That's news, and I think that's pretty important news. And you would think the media would be interested in that, but they're not, apparently.
12: And the MRC as well. Yeah, we were.
1: You bet, yes.
12: So, I mean, we're still trying to find out more, but, like, you just have to think, like, shouldn't this be an outrage to the American public, you know? Like, Dianne Feinstein, like, writing about torture memos and all those different things back in the day. John Yoo was, like, the worst person in America, like, in the 2000s, you know? Like, come on, guys. And yet, you know, there's no concern here about the civil liberties of all kinds of other innocent Americans, so... the media here, or they play out of context clips of John Kennedy asking Jack Smith, "Did you play frisbee on the quad?"
1: Yes. No, it's
12: like, oh, John Kennedy's an idiot. You're like, no, yeah, it's a shtick.
1: No, it's crazy. Curtis, I appreciate the good work you guys are doing. Thank you so much for joining us this morning.
12: Always a pleasure. Thank you.
1: You bet. Curtis Hawk, managing editor of Newsbusters. 7 o'clock coming up. News and meat. Stay with us.
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1: All right, coming up, your chance, somebody's chance to get entered to win some meat locker contest, Hy-Vee meat locker contest, straight ahead. Now let's head on off to the newsroom, find out what's happening in your world. Wendy Wilde has all the details. Good morning, Matt.
13: Good morning, Matt. Here's what's trending. At least one person's injured after a shooting on Interstate 35 south of Des Moines Monday afternoon.
14: I-35 northbound at the 56-mile marker. Have a female caller is injured. Something struck her. She's bleeding. Her left arm is completely shattered. She's conscious and breathing.
13: Iowa State Patrol dispatch audio. There were numerous calls to 911. The State Patrol says they are still trying to sort out exactly what happened and how many people were hurt. The Warren County Sheriff's Department does have someone in custody at the jail.
14: Warren County's out with a subject at the 60.25 northbound one at gunpoint. Looks like a trooper just arrived.
13: President Trump ordering a firing squad for the man who killed more than a dozen people in Texas, Sue Guzman reports.
15: Clearing the way for a firing squad to execute former U.S. Army psychiatrist Nidal Hassan, who killed 13 people at Fort Hood, Texas in 2009. President's actions marking the first time that a president signed off on a U.S. military execution since 1961. Hassan was condemned to death in 2013 for the killings, which he said were in retaliation for U.S. wars in the Muslim world. A military jury finding Hassan guilty of 45 counts of premeditated murder for opening fire at a medical facility at the Central Texas military base.
13: AI and water quality are among topics to be discussed at an economic summit this week in Des Moines.
16: So I think it's a dual purpose of convening those conversations to make us stronger, which in turn also helps us land those big projects.
13: Alex Lynch with Greater Des Moines Partnership.
16: We'll have Secretary of Agriculture Mike Naig, along with Hannah Inman from the Great Outdoors Foundation and Tammy Madsen with Central Iowa Water Works, and what we anticipate will be a robust conversation to convene ideas and thoughts and maybe even some potential solutions.
13: The panel discussion is Thursday at the Greater Des Moines Partnerships Regional Summit at the EMC Expo Center in downtown Des Moines. It's 7:03. Checking your money. The CEOs of several U.S. major companies say Americans are not keeping up with inflation. Kraft Heinz CEO Steve Cahillane said Americans are running out of money before the end of the month. He says his company is cutting prices and making some smaller packages. McDonald's and Whirlpool CEOs also talking about consumer pressures. Bank of America CEO Brian Moynihan tells NBC the pet food aisle is telling. He says people are not buying the higher end pet foods anymore as they try to make ends meet. Matt. Gloom and doom.
1: Gloom and doom on the pet food circuit, huh?
13: Well, multiple companies in the U.S. are saying that people aren't keeping up, so.
1: Yeah, well, welcome to the club, I guess, right? Yeah. Well, we try to get through it. I've been getting some text on the WCI Pools and Spas text line, as usual, what the gas prices are. And Wendy, you had mentioned them today. It looks like we've seen another spike, and it's a yo-yo, but it's still high temperatures, high prices all around.
13: It is. Diesel went up just a penny a gallon, but a couple different fronts may be helping soon. I know that the president had said that Europe was going to start releasing diesel out of their reserves. He said within the next 20 days, the largest release will come. It'll be over the next 4 months. So there's that. And then there's also the president loosening up a brand of diesel that they usually only use in like tractors.
1: Yeah.
13: And it'll be allowed. So a diesel pickup, yeah. Diesel semi, yeah. So it's a cheaper grade.
1: 641 tells us, and I think a lot of people feel this way, there are some mechanics in play, and you know about this as well, but he says, there is no doubt that gas gouging is going on when oil is down and the gas price went up 55 cents overnight at our local Casey's.
13: Barrel of oil is $87 this morning, so that's down several dollars over the last couple days.
1: Yeah, there are market forces here, but I certainly understand the sentiment. I really do. We'll keep up on all of this. Wendy has you covered on that front. Any breaking news, of course, we'll head right back to you, okay? Wendy Wild in our award-winning WHO newsroom. Now, who's ready to win some meat?
17: If I could win it, I would be ready, but I can't win. You can't win.
1: We're not eligible, but I'm going to tell you right now who is eligible. You are, dear listener, if indeed you are signed up, and you need to do that right now. We got the meat. 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
17: Yes, my watch is synchronized.
1: All right, because our first contestant, who has 10 minutes and 40 seconds to call, is Ann Mentes. Ann Mentes, M-E-N-T-E-S,
17: you know,
1: from Urbandale.
17: I don't have my glasses on. It might be Ann Mertes.
1: Okay, right.
17: Mentes or Mertes?
1: Mertes, excuse me. We had a glasses situation.
17: Yes. Mentes or Mertes?
1: Mertes. Ann Mertes from Urbandale.
17: Urbandale, yes.
1: That is your first contestant now in our Meat Locker giveaway. Dial us up, Ann.
17: Yeah.
1: You got it synchronized? You got it set?
17: Let me push the button, make sure that I get the timer started.
1: Ann Mertes, M-E-R-T-E-S, Urbandale. Dial us up at 515-284-1040, Ann. And if you do, within that 10 minutes and 40 seconds allotted, you will have a chance to win your choice. And of course, when you enter the contest, and you can enter it on the fine radio station you are now listening to, you will have a chance to win your choice of half of beef, a whole hog, a whole lamb. Here's how it works. You can enter now all the way through Friday, October 16th at 4 p.m., the sooner you register, the more chances you'll have to hear your name called live on air, just as Anne has had her name called live on air. By the way, this is what I always say when we do this contest. If you know Anne, call Anne.
17: Yes.
1: give her a text. Give her some sort of notice that her name has been called in our Hy-Vee Meat Locker contest, because she has a chance to win a lot of meat here.
17: You betcha.
1: And I don't want to be mercenary about this, but if you're a friend of Ann's, you could benefit.
17: Yeah, maybe she will share that with you.
1: Maybe she will share. You know, share the wealth.
17: Sharing is caring.
1: Share the meat.
17: You bet.
1: That's exactly right. I think I watched a movie like that. I don't want to talk about it. Anyway, you have your chance to enter. And we do this, by the way, 4 times a day. Obviously now on Iowa's Morning News with Jeff Angelo, yours truly, Matt Kittle filling in, 9:07 on the Greg Henson Show, 11:07 with Bob and the Big Show, and 4:07 with Simon Conway. So you're going to have multiple chances to get on board, but again, you have 10 minutes and 40 seconds once we call your name to call in. You'll have that time and no more, and I said this before, our fine producer, Jamie Grout, is a stickler on time.
17: I'm a stickler.
1: He's a taskmaster.
17: That's right.
1: You can also, along with this, if you call back within that time, you'll win a Hy-Vee gift card that will be mailed to you to the address you provide, and you'll be in the running for the grand prize of half a beef, a whole hog, or a whole lamb. So don't wait. Register today for your chance to win big, and I mean big. This is the good stuff. We were just talking about the price of everything. How about banking half a beef, half a hog, or some lamb in the deal? Now, that's something to beat the state of inflation.
17: You bet.
1: Today.
17: Yeah.
1: One more time.
17: It could be pronounced Mertz, too, as
1: or
17: far
1: Mertz.
17: As
1: that is.
17: Yeah, and Mertz, Mertez.
1: Like Ethel Mertz?
17: Yeah, it could be.
1: Could be.
17: But there's no Z in it. It's M-E-R-T-E-S, or it's Mertez, or
1: yeah.
17: I don't know.
1: Ann from Urbandale, if you would give us a call now, you could be our first contestant entered into this fantastic contest. We do it every year. The State Fair Grand Champion Livestock Giveaway. 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It is coming around on 11 past the hour of 7 o'clock. 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
22: Sunny sky returns once again today. Maybe some river fog in a few areas, but not anything that's going to bring concern. Climbing to a high of 78, south wind starting to pick up in pace, then down to 57 for tonight with a continued clear sky. That's your News Radio 1040 WHO forecast. I'm meteorologist Chase Bowman.
3: 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The news you need to know, plus traffic and weather updates all morning long. This is Iowa's Morning News with Jeff Angelo.
1: Good morning, gorgeous. How you doing? We got a gorgeous day in store for us. Matt Kittle, your old radio amigo, filling in. Emphasis on old. I have three teenage kids. You can see the hair graying as I speak.
17: Yeah.
1: I love them. I love those kids, but they make you older pretty quickly, don't they?
17: Your checking account dwindling lower and lower all
1: what
17: the time.
1: What checking account? Oh, that's hilarious. Coming around, it is 7:17. Let's go off to our award-winning newsroom with our award-winning news anchor. There she is.
13: Okay, I'm going to bring the plaques and just hold them up
1: for you. I love it. Love it. Yes. Self-promote. That's the way we got to do it. Yeah.
13: Thank you. President Trump at a rally in Nebraska yesterday promoting Republican candidates for the November election mentioned the possibility of Iran attacking U.S. cities. And then he appeared to suggest or maybe even recommend Los Angeles and San Diego. Came across that way to California Governor Gavin Newsom, who posted on it about social media last night, saying the president's deranged and dangerous. Iowa State Patrol investigating after at least one person was reportedly shot on I-35. It was about 25 or so miles south of Des Moines, right on the interstate. A woman apparently called in and said she believed she'd been shot and was bleeding. And there were other calls, but it wasn't really clear if it was all about the same shooting. So they're investigating. They do have a person in custody. She's obviously at the hospital. And feedback at the Iowa State Fair. What are the two top things people wanted to change, do something about it?
1: I heard you talk about this early this morning, and Jamie and I were, I guess we understand, we can commiserate as fellows of a certain age, bathrooms, lines.
13: And women always, because we spend a little more time in the restroom than men. Mm-hmm. So, even though they've got lovely, clean bathrooms, they really do.
1: I mean,
13: they're in great condition. And the number two thing was do something about those zippy golf carts.
1: Oh, man.
13: Zooming between.
1: They do.
13: Put a speed suppressor on them.
1: Oh, my goodness. I availed myself of one of those carts because, you know.
13: Hold on for dear life.
1: Where they put us in parking this year.
13: Yeah.
1: I believe, were we in Altoona? Did they position us in Altoona?
13: Oh, you're better than me. I was in Missouri a couple times. It's like, no, go park back there.
1: Yeah, exactly. Oh, yes.
13: No, sorry. No, a little further.
1: So the valet carts were very important, but I could see where, they had a lot of transport issues. They had to get a lot of people to a lot of places at the fair.
13: I mean, maybe a lane?
1: Yeah.
13: A designated lane, but then people are going to walk across it because you're like putting the corn dog in your face and not paying attention.
1: Exactly.
13: Cotton candy and
1: that's my problem, the corn dog in the face issue. How about a monorail? What do you guys think of a monorail? Huh? Come on, River City needs a monorail, guys.
13: Well, we have the Skyride.
1: Yeah, we got the Skyride. Yeah. We take the Skyride over and then parachute to our destinations. It'll be like a D-Day at the State Fair.
0: The thing with the State Fair is, though, that they had record number of people, and that's because our State Fair, I don't care what anybody says,
1: it's a great state
0: fair. The best State Fair.
1: Yes.
0: And those people do a fantastic job, and it is worth attending. It's just, whenever there's growth in anything, you're going to have these things, and it's great to know that they are working on it.
1: Well, absolutely. And Wendy, you talked about it this morning. Jeremy, the CEO over there, said, yep, we've got growing pains.
13: Well, they literally asked people for their feedback. They want to see what can we do better.
1: You bet.
13: And they've been doing all sorts of improvements across the fairgrounds. And but what are you going to do about those zippy carts? Because people use them. People need them.
1: I understand. But please keep the fried food on a stick coming.
13: Don't mess with a good thing.
1: Absolutely. Yeah. Don't mess with that. Thank you, Wendy. We'll check in with you coming up in about 9 minutes or so at the bottom of the hour now. Let's find out what's happening on our highways and byways with a check of traffic.
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22: Sky returns once again today. Maybe some river fog in a few areas, but not anything that's going to bring concern. Climbing to a high of 78, south wind starting to pick up in pace, then down to 57 for tonight. Continued clear sky. That's your News Radio 1040 WHO forecast. A meteorologist, Chase Bowman.
1: Thank you, Chase Meister. Appreciate it. We've got temperatures in the mid-50s around the great state of Iowa. 55 now in Des Moines, according to the National Weather Service. Heading for just a beautiful, gorgeous day. Get out there and enjoy it. You know what? We should do one of the, what I used to do on the old Freaky Deaky Freak Show. We should do the It's Too Damn Nice a Day to Work. Where we used to call up businesses and try to get employees out. People would call us up and say, hey, I'm Dave. I work for such and such employer. Yes, I would like to get the afternoon off. Can you see if you can do that? And so we would put the business owner live on the air.
17: And did they give them the day off?
1: Every once in a while it worked.
17: They really did?
1: Every once in a while it worked. That's the pressure of the microphone.
17: Wow.
1: The 50,000-watt love pump.
17: Should we get a hold of our boss and see if we can get some employees here?
1: We're not eligible.
17: Oh, okay.
1: It's like the meat locker, which, again, I'm sorry to say that our first contestant today did not call within the allotted 10 minutes and 40 seconds. Yes, indeed. I was hoping we would get our first one. We did not. Ann Mertz of Urbandale. Sorry about that. If you know Ann, don't tell her. That's too bad. But, hey, the good news is you're going to get another chance to get entered if you're listening. That's the deal. You got to listen in the 7 o'clock hour. We'll do it again in the 9 o'clock hour during the Greg Henson show, the big show at 11:07, and then once again, Simon Conway's show this afternoon. Listen on in for your chance to win the meat, the Hy-V Meat Locker Contest. 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
5: The Falcons drilled the Saints 45-24 in the Monday night game. The Falcons rushed for 5 touchdowns and QB Michael Penix, 15 of 20 passing with a TD. The 2-2 Falcons beat the Ravens Sunday. Baltimore is unsure if QB Lamar Jackson will play after he suffered an ankle injury. Commanders QB Marcus Mariota has a knee injury and will miss significant time. Starter Jaden Daniels hopes to be back this week from his elbow injury. I'm Matt McCoy.
1: Coming up next, a little trip down to illegal university news straight ahead with Wendy, as well as your Iowa Morning News continues.
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0: that the fact that restrooms were not clean, but a capacity issue with restrooms, meaning the lines were long. And so that really now has us thinking about really what does the future of the fair look like.
1: Iowa State Fair CEO Jeremy Parsons. And another top concern, he says, those very convenient but zippy golf carts that kind of weave through groups of walking people.
0: A lot of unfortunate interactions between fairgoers and golf carts. This is all leading into this issue that really the fair is growing. And as the fair grows, we have to start looking at changing some ways that we do things.
1: More than 1.2 million people attended the Iowa State Fair this year. 7:32. 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
2: Yeah, Prime Day, right?
1: I mean, oh, he's shopping. I'm like, what are you doing?
2: Hold on, yeah,
1: I'm looking at him because he doesn't.
2: Ooh.
1: Yeah.
2: Ooh, look at this hi-fi stereo system.
1: No way,
3: stereo system.
2: Hi-fi stereo system. Oh no, I'm
1: does
2: shopping
1: he have a turntable?
2: Prime. I'm shopping on Prime Day from 1978. You got the hi-fi? Can I get the Montavani records on there?
1: You must have got a cached page. That happened to me recently. It was disastrous.
2: Oh yes, but I'll tell you what, my brother Greg. He's a big fan of this show, by the way.
1: Hi, Greg.
2: Hi, Greg. He's listening, I believe, in southwest Wisconsin. He's on his way. He's listening to WMT on his way to Dubuque Works, mm-hmm. the factory, the John Deere factory over there. He's a big muckety-muck over there, schmuckety-schmuck. Mm. Anyway.
1: Can you say that on the radio?
2: I don't know. Okay. I think I'm pressing
1: just
2: my
1: luck.
2: Just
1: move on, yeah.
2: Yeah, he really got back into it. He's got his whole hi-fi system back again. It's with the turntable and the big speakers, and he's got a bunch of albums now from back in the day. And I think he was the guy that had the 8-track when we were kids of The Best of Bread.
3: Oh, my God.
2: Did you know that they had The Best of Bread?
1: I did, actually.
4: They did? Yes.
1: Know that. Yeah.
4: In fact, I had that album.
1: Thank you, Jamie. Yeah. I wasn't going to say it, but yeah. It was popular.
2: Jamie was a guitar man back then. Yes, that's right.
1: I liked The Diary. Wasn't that Bread?
4: Yes.
1: Yeah.
4: And if a picture paints a thousand words, then why can I paint you?
1: Notice I'm not singing.
2: Yeah, there are a lot of people listening now saying, would you please, for the love of God, stop singing.
1: Dogs
2: stop singing
1: across bread. Central Iowa exactly. began to howl.
2: They are howling.
1: What's the matter with him? Be quiet.
2: They
1: Go
2: are
1: lay
2: howling.
1: Down. Go lay down.
2: Wendy, if you have a moment here, I wanted to check in with you on our WCI Pools and Spas text line at 81530. You can always reach us there. The 563 listening in that area mm-hmm. says, tell Wendy that the dyed fuel that we've been talking about,
1: the diesel
2: fuel,
1: mm-hmm.
2: is for off-road use, farm equipment, construction, etc. I would say 97% of the gas stations do not have off-road fuel, which is dyed. I just don't get why they don't waive the fuel tax altogether, and I think that's a point well worth considering as well. But yeah, I think it will have some impact on the pricing, but it's a good point. Not everybody's got access to that.
1: Yeah, I was actually trying to quickly look where you can get it. Local farm egg co-ops make Harriet. If you search Yelp for off-road diesel, it'll pop up where some locations are. Mm-hmm. So it's available. I mean, people use it, so it has to be available somewhere, but you got to find it. Mm-hmm. So
2: okay, well, very good. Well, we'll keep an eye on this. Anyway, we can
1: thanks
2: help
1: for that
2: you save
1: information, though. Yeah,
2: yeah. No, yeah. We have again. I have said this before, and I'm not kissing tookus here. I work for.
1: Can you say that on the radio?
2: I don't know. Again, a lot of questions being you know legal FCC. A lot of
1: let
2: lot
1: me
2: of
1: look
2: questions.
1: That up. Yeah,
2: yeah.
4: Buttocks.
2: In my buttocks. I was shot in my buttocks.
1: Okay, I have work to do, boys.
2: Right, sorry about that.
1: See you
2: sorry
1: later.
2: We actually have some breaking news this morning.
4: Yes. Yeah, because on this show, when news breaks out, we break wind.
2: Exactly. Speaking of buttocks. Who died this morning?
4: Jim Baker, the televangelist.
2: Oh, you remember Jim
4: yes,
2: Baker.
4: Yes, and of course, you know, his ex-wife, late ex-wife, Tammy Faye.

0: passed away several years ago. Jim Baker of PTL Club,
1: PTL,
0: right?
1: PTL, yeah. The Evangels, they got themselves into all kinds of trouble.
0: Yes.
1: They indeed, as we all are, sinned. You remember that moment where he broke down, of course.
0: Oh, yeah.
1: Well, first Denny Hastert and now Jim Baker. Who's next? I can only imagine. This is how I remember Jim Baker the most, of course, through SNL. Saturday Night Live. Do you remember the church lady?
0: Yes.
1: And Jim Baker and Tammy Faye?
0: Yeah.
1: Can we do a little audio here?
0: Yeah, okay, go for it.
1: Compliments of SNL.
2: And now it's time for Church Chat.
3: Hello again. I'm the church lady, and this is Church Chat. Thank you. As you all know, our world of television ministries has been rocked by scandal. Who are these people? Responsible Christian broadcasters or greedy media sluts? You be the judge. Now to tell their side of the story, let's welcome ex-PTL Club leaders, Jim and Tammy Baker.
4: Well, thank you, church lady. It was kind of you to invite us here.
5: And, you know, I just want to thank all our partners for all their love and their support and their prayers.
3: Well, Jim and Tammy, you can just relax because on my show, no one is going to mention adultery, blackmail, missing funds, drug-induced psychosis, or getting booted from the PTL. So, what else is going on?
4: Well, church lady, I guess we are kind of preoccupied with the scandal right now.
3: I bet you are, Jimbo. Well, you know, it just gripes my bottom that every time the press gets a hold of a story about a minister who's having a little piece of chicken on the side, people just talk. What drove Tammy to take those Valium? Oh, it was Jimmy and his little girlfriend. Oh, didn't you hear? While she was home pill popping, he was with his little love muffin. Well, how convenient.
6: Isn't that special?
1: Yes. Oh, yes. Yeah. I could play that for longer, but I won't. Just wanted to take you down memory lane. Jim Baker is the news today.
0: Tammy Faye was actually very sweet. And, you know, she was actually the victim in the whole thing.
1: Oh, my
0: you know?
1: Goodness. Yeah, it was just a wild, crazy story.
0: Oh, yeah.
1: And everything, you know, that obviously this is parody, but everything that the church lady was saying actually did happen. I mean, there was blackmail, there were drugs, all kinds of stuff.
0: And do you remember in the COVID crisis that Jim Baker was trying to hawk a cure? Do you remember that?
1: Oh my gosh, I forgot about that.
0: It did not work whatsoever. It was just, you know, it was some kind of.
1: Well, isn't that ironic?
0: Yeah.
6: And isn't that special?
1: Oh, Jan Hooks was so good as Tammy Faye.
0: God rest her soul.
1: God rest her soul. She was just awesome. And the mascara and
0: everything.
1: The dirty mascara on the face. Oh my goodness. Good times as we apparently enjoy a good laugh with the past of Jim Baker this morning. We really have. We've surveyed the world. That's what you can expect here on Iowa's Morning News with Jeff Angelo. Matt Kittle filling in. Now, I think we need to find out what's happening on your highways and byways with a quick check of traffic.
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0: Sunny sky returns once again today. Maybe some river fog in a few areas, but not anything that's going to bring concern. Climbing to a high of 78, south wind starting to pick up in pace, then down to 57 for tonight. Continued clear sky. That's your News Radio 1040 WHO forecast. I'm meteorologist Chase Bowman.
1: Oh, it's a groove thing.
2: It's a groovy kind of love.
1: It's a groovy Tuesday, my friend.
2: Oh, yeah.
1: Welcome to it.
2: We got our smooth thing going on.
1: Some people are falling asleep behind the wheels of their vehicle on the Mixmaster this
2: morning.
1: Yeah,
2: if you're heading down 235 or yeah. you're in eastern Iowa down at 380.
1: Turn off the smooth jazz. That's all we're saying. That's right.
2: You're listening to WOC and you're in Walcott.
1: Yeah.
2: You know, CBS, I don't know if you ever watched CBS Sunday Morning, but they did it as a rerun too, but they did a big thing on the I-80 truck stop, which, by the way, Jeff Angelo's favorite place to visit.
1: I catch it every time I'm heading that way. We used to have a summer picnic up at my cousin's house in Illinois, and I would drive that route. I'd always stop in, fill it up, and then do my Christmas shopping.
2: Yes. And they did the Iowa Hawkeyes did a big dedication to the guy that started that, who passed away not too long ago.
1: Yes, indeed. But Wendy's looking over here. She says,
2: Wendy.
1: I forgot we have news. It is Iowa's morning news, after all. Let's get a check of your headlines. Here is the aforementioned Wendy.
3: A good morning. At least one person is injured after a shooting on I-35. It was about 25 miles south of Des Moines yesterday afternoon, just before drive time. There were a number of calls coming in. The State Patrol says they are still investigating. They do have someone in custody at the Warren County Jail. SpaceX stock up, rocketing up 8% Monday. That makes CEO and founder Elon Musk a trillionaire again. And Carlisle kids back in school today. Not the pre-K or transitional kindergarten, but all the other kids. The city lost its water supply after a water main break last week, and then they had problems getting the water tower filled. Not clear if it's actually filled yet. The school district, though, says they've brought out about 30 porta-potties to get through the day. Some steps for the kids who are too little to just reach the seats.
1: Sure. Yeah, mm-hmm. That can be a problem.
3: Residents were posting on social media last night in Carlisle. Maybe they need to put a porta potty on every block.
1: Yeah, wasn't that
3: for a couple?
1: Wasn't that Hoover's old? didn't he say that a porta potty on every block, a chicken in every pot, that kind of thing?
3: Something kind of like that.
1: Yeah, exactly. Hey, you had mentioned that story this morning, which I think is just really scary. Looked like a drive-by shooting.
3: Well, that's what
1: was
3: we
1: that
3: were,
1: on 30, yeah. 35?
3: That's what we were just talking about. Yeah, about yeah. I looked at 25 to 30 miles south of Des Moines on the interstate, and there were multiple calls. We went back and listened to the dispatch audio, and there were multiple reports coming in, but all we have confirmed is one person, literally at least one person hurt, and then they did bring us a potential suspect into custody.
1: The way you describe that, and then we heard the audio this morning, and you could hear.
3: We'll have it at 8 again if you didn't catch that.
1: Indeed. Please do listen in. It's some pretty scary stuff. Obviously, this is a developing story. We'll continue to cover
3: what
1: that as we go.
3: What was going on there? Yeah.
1: Yeah. Yeah. Very good. Wendy, thank you so much. We'll talk to you coming up in just about 10 minutes. Shall we find out what's happening on the roadways again? A little traffic action, a little hot traffic action for you here and now on Iowa's Morning News.
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7: Here's something pretty disturbing I discovered while researching this podcast. This is what it actually says on the Los Angeles Police Department website. The site states that the Adult Missing Persons Unit investigates 3,200 cases a month, and 70% of those missing people are found or returned voluntarily within 2 or 3 days. It goes on to explain, and I quote here, "Since being a missing person is not a crime, police are given a very limited role while conducting these types of investigations." At the bottom of the webpage, it gets more disturbing. There's a section titled, "What if they never returned?" And here's the official police advice. In such situations, you may want to enlist the services of a private investigator to assist in your search. If you can't afford a PI, the police elaborate, quote, "Another option would be to contact the Salvation Army, which has a missing persons locator program." There is not a single sentence on the LAPD website that would lead a loved one of a missing person to have any faith that the police would properly investigate it. What the LAPD is basically saying is, if someone you love goes missing, don't overreact. They'll probably turn up unless they don't, in which case you should get someone besides the police to look into it. All this is my way of saying, if the police took missing persons cases as seriously as they do, say, bank robberies, I wouldn't have had to do this podcast in the first place and end up chasing a violent criminal halfway around the country. I'm Neil Strauss, and you can hear the full story of To Live and Die in L.A.
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13: The sunny sky returns once again today. Maybe some river fog in a few areas, but not anything that's going to bring concern. Climbing to a high of 78, south wind starting to pick up in pace, then down to 57 for tonight. Continued clear sky. That's your News Radio 1040 WHO forecast. A meteorologist, Chase Bowman.
14: Thank you, Chase. Appreciate it. We are, well, in the mid to upper 50s around the great state of Iowa as we head for a nice, beautiful day. Again, highs topping out in the mid to upper 70s. We'll get you a news update coming up with Wendy Wild. A lot of stuff happening in your world, and we're keeping track of it. Matt Kittle filling in for Jeff Angelo on this edition of Iowa's Morning News with Jeff Angelo. Now let's get a check of sports.
15: The Falcons hung 45 points on the Saints, dominating in Monday Night Football. Running backs Bijan and Brian Robinson combined for 5 touchdowns. The NFL suspended 2 officials for unacceptable conduct during game Sunday. Line judge Jeff Seaman docked 2 games and referee Adrian Hill 1. Baseball playoffs. The White Sox and Rays are on the brink of advancing to the ALCS. Sox beat the Guardians. Rays over the Yankees, going up 2 games to none in those series. I'm Matt McCoy.
14: Thank you, sir. Lots of chatter, lots of talk on the WCI Pools and Spas text line. You can always text us at 81530. Alan's tuned in. He says, Tammy Faye was the victim of a bad makeup. You're talking about Tammy Faye Baker, because breaking news this hour is that Jim Baker, the old disgraced TV evangelist, passed away. How old was Jim Baker? My goodness, he must have been, he must have been in his 90s or so, I would think. Anyway, that is one of the news stories that we are following. Some other really big stories out there happening this morning, and Wendy will have all of that coming up for you. Can I ask you a quick personal question, if you wouldn't mind?
16: Asking me?
14: I'm asking you. Well, I'm asking all who like money.
16: Oh, well, we all like money.
14: Exactly. We all like money. How about some free money?
17: Free money?
14: Yes.
17: Ooh,
14: have your chance to win some free money coming up with our fall cash contest. Your chance to win 1,000 buckaroonies.
17: Woohoo!
14: Straight ahead in the 8 o'clock hour. You know how we do it. We'll give you the keyword, all of that sort of thing. Stay tuned. It's Iowa's Morning News. Jeff Angelo, your old radio amigo, Matt Kittle, filling in.
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14: All right, here we go. 8 o'clock, much happening in your world, and Wendy Wild has an eye on it all. Good morning, ma'am. There she is, right there. There's our little sounder, Wendy Wild.
19: Good morning. Look at that sunshine. It's going to be like that the next few days as well. Here's what's trending. At least one person is injured after a shooting on Interstate 35 Monday afternoon.
20: I-35 northbound at the 56-mile marker. Have a female caller is injured. Something struck her. She's bleeding. Her left arm is completely shattered. She's conscious and breathing.
19: Iowa State Patrol dispatch audio from about 3:45 yesterday afternoon. There were a number of calls coming in. The State Patrol says they're still trying to sort out exactly what happened and how many people were hurt. The Warren County Sheriff's Department does have someone in custody at the jail.
20: Warren County's out with a subject at the 60.25 northbound one at gunpoint. Looks like a trooper just arrived.
19: We'll keep you updated as we learn more. In Nebraska yesterday, President Donald Trump said the war against Iran is worth the sacrifices.
21: It's a small price to pay for keeping the world safe, keeping our country safe. They can take out a city. Let them take out Los Angeles. Let them take out San Diego. This is a very small price to pay. And it's going to be over very soon.
19: California Governor Gavin Newsom is condemning the president's comments on Twitter. Newsom wrote, "This is not normal." Several news reports now say the Fly Dubai pilot accused of attacking his captain intended to crash the jet into Tel Aviv's main airport.
1: They say that after stabbing the pilot, he planned to calmly proceed as normal, to approach Ben-Gurion Airport in Tel Aviv, request and receive permission to land, and then he planned to crash the plane into buildings at the airport.
19: Reporter Blake Sifton, the injured captain, was able to unlock the cockpit door, and passengers and crew subdued the accused attacker and landed the jet. It's 8:02, checking your money. President Trump signed an executive order he says will lower diesel prices. It allows free access to anyone who needs it to tax-free red-dyed diesel till the end of the year. It's intended for off-road use, like tractors. The market price for crude oil is down a little this morning, down about $3 a barrel at $87 a barrel, and that's over the last couple of days. And we looked up a couple places you can get red-dyed diesel in Iowa, because it's not just at your typical gas station. Commercial car Cardlock or fleet networks may have it, local agriculture co-ops and farm service stores, some lumber yards, other commercial fueling stations, especially if they cater to agriculture, construction, and transport fleets, might carry the off-road pumps. So there's a backstory to that. Air Dubai.
14: Yeah.
19: The passengers. So a little six-year-old girl named Nina asked her mommy to go to the bathroom, and it was up by the cockpit. So they go up to the bathroom. While she was up there, they heard the scuffle between the pilot and the co-pilot.
14: Oh, wow.
19: And the mother became alarmed and ran back and told male passengers, well, other passengers, but a bunch of strong young men. And remember that all Israelis have to join the military for 2 years. So this was a flight on its way to Israel. There were some very big, strong, including a plumber, by the way, an Israeli plumber. And they were alerted by this woman, because by the time they would have got to the cockpit, the fight was over. The captain was on the ground bleeding. He did manage to get up and unlock the door. So that little girl needing to go to the bathroom was kind of the key to catching this before the co-pilot could crash that jet, if that was his intention.
14: Wow, that is amazing. Just an absolute miracle that, as you mentioned, this wacko was planning to do a lot more harm.
19: Crash it into the airport, the biggest airport in Israel. Her name, Nina Mainz, and it's reported not only, I got it out of the Mirror, but it's in multiple national and international news outlets.
14: Yeah, well, God bless her and God bless those people. That is just
19: brave people.
14: It just takes us back 25 years, doesn't it, exactly what happened in that field in Pennsylvania. That's what immediately came to mind. What also comes to mind is, I cannot tell you folks how many times I have gotten out of a jam with an Israeli plumber. So many times, so many problems in my life, the issues have been solved.
19: I thought you were going to say that a six-year-old girl saved your life.
14: Back in kindergarten, that's for sure. At least gave me the right answer on the math test.
19: Yeah, I wonder if he's got like a business card. You know, we occasionally need some help.
14: Remember Joe the plumber?
19: No.
14: Joe the plumber was the guy in way back in the political campaign. He was the guy who challenged Obama in Ohio. His name was Joe the Plumber, and they were out at an event, and Obama was speaking, and he said, okay, well, how are you going to pay for this stuff for small businesses and plumbers like me? And it became a big deal. Now you got yourself the next iteration of Joe the Plumber, the Israeli plumber. Huh? Mm. How about that? I can't believe I remember Joe the Plumber. That was such a long time.
17: That's real random.
14: Comes back in a fever dream to me for some reason. I don't know. But
19: that's a good story.
14: Yeah, it's a good story. I'll just share that with the grandkids someday. Okay, Wendy.
22: By golly, you kids.
14: Oh, you don't remember Joe the Plumber.
19: Okay. I got to go work.
14: Okay,
19: bye-bye.
14: You go.
19: We have a theme running here.
14: Yeah, we really do. Yes, Wendy Wild in our award-winning newsroom. She'll be joining us in about 10 minutes for an update. I'll tell you what we have to do. Here's some breaking news this morning. Let's see if we can make you $1,000 richer.
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14: Here we go. Yeah, you know how we do it. 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But make sure you do play the contest, because you can't win if you don't play. Again, that keyword is check. Good luck to you. We'll remind you of that coming up a little bit later on in the hour. Let's see. Got a couple of things. A few things I wanted to get to before we finish off the 8 o'clock hour, but you can always join us. That's what this is all about. It's about you. So whatever is on your mind, text us this morning. The WCI Pools and Spas text line, 81530. You can dial us up, 515-284-1040. The American Toppers Talkback line as well. That's a handy-dandy little feature, isn't it? All you got to do, go to your iHeartRadio app. You click that little microphone. You record a 30-second message. And if it is suitable for play, if the FCC would approve, if Mom would approve.
16: If we don't lose our license.
14: If we don't lose our license. So, I guess what I'm saying is if our producer, Jamie Grout, approves, we'll get that back on the air at some time before we are off the air. Don't forget, you have another chance to win meat. That's right, the Hy-Vee Meat Locker. Grand Champion Meat Contest, your chance to win half a beef, half a hog, lamb, the whole bit. And we'll do that on Greg Henson's show coming up in the 9 o'clock hour. So stay tuned for that. Let me ask you this question now, because I think about where we stand with our debt. Just if you're scoring along at home, that debt now, I believe, exceeds $40 trillion.
16: Wow.
14: That's 40 times more than Elon Musk is worth, apparently, which kind of puts things in a weird perspective. But to me, that's a lot of money. To us, a country, that's a lot of money. That is a huge weight on us, but not just us, our children and our grandchildren. We are mortgaging their future. And I think about all of the pet programs and things that everybody wants. And isn't that the way it goes? You have your member of Congress who should be working on his district's or her district's behalf, state's behalf, but also should be working on the behalf of the country, whoever that may be, a Republican or Democrat. The spending is out of control. President Trump, at least on this area, thinks as much as well. He has now sued a university where illegal immigrants can get $15,000 tuition, while some Americans are paying about three times more than that. Again, the administration suing the University of Delaware, by the way, that's Joe Biden's university, over a tuition policy that allows certain illegal immigrants to pay lower in-state rates, while American students from the outside Delaware, are charged thousands more. The Justice Department argues the policy illegally gives undocumented students a financial benefit based on residency that is not offered on the same terms to U.S. citizens, making Delaware the latest target in the administration's nationwide crackdown on immigration-related tuition benefits. Ultimately, that is the question. First and foremost, do we have the wherewithal with a $40 trillion debt, a massive annual deficit? Do we have the wherewithal to do this, and should we be doing this? And when I say we, it's not just Delaware's money. This money is coming from you in Iowa, taxpayers in the Midwest and across the country. What do you think about it? Text us on the WCI Pools and Spas text line, 81530. Would love to get your thoughts on that. Now, let's find out what is happening on the roads. 8:11, time for a traffic update.
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25: 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I'll be a governor for all and make Iowa not redder or bluer, but better and truer.
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13: Sunny sky returns once again today. Maybe some river fog in a few areas, but not anything that's going to bring concern. Climbing to a high of 78, south wind starting to pick up in pace, then down to 57 for tonight, with continued clear sky. That's your News Radio 1040 WHO forecast. I'm meteorologist Chase Bowman.
18: 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Keeping you updated with the latest news, weather, and traffic all morning long. 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
14: 8:17, your old radio amigo Matt Kittle filling in. Jeff is enjoying a little time off. He'll be back with you. Same bat time, same bat channel, mid next week. Now let's head off to the newsroom. Wendy Wild has your headlines.
19: Morning. The Iowa State Patrol investigating. We're waiting for an update after at least one person was reportedly shot, at least injured on I-35 south of Des Moines in a possible drive-by shooting. They're just not confirming much of anything yet, except that at least one person was injured. There were multiple calls to 911. The Warren County Sheriff's Office does have one person in custody. Elon Musk is back to being a trillionaire after SpaceX stock skyrocketed up 8% yesterday. Musk also announcing he is renaming XAI. The new name is SpaceX SI. And Carlisle kids back in school today, not the pre-K or transitional kindergartners, but everybody else. The city lost its water supply after a water main break last week, but then they were having troubles getting the water tower to fill, and not everybody had water pressure. Some of it was really kind of dark looking. The school district says they have brought out about 30 porta potties for the kids at school. And so if they've done that, that means that they probably aren't flushing and using the water yet. So
14: no, I would imagine so. Well, we wish those folks the very best and a speedy recovery. Thank you, ma'am. Appreciate it. And we'll talk to you here in just about 11 minutes or so. Wendy Wild, keeping an eye on everything that's happening in your world this morning. Interesting story. I'm going to tell you something. That Tom Homan, who is the director of border security, our border czar, he ain't messing around, all right? I like this guy. I like this guy because he believes in the law and the enforcing of the law. And he really, what did the kids say? He clocked the T of a CBS interviewer. We're talking about the deaths of illegal immigrants in custody of ICE and Border Patrol. Well, here's a little audio now from Fox News on that subject.
4: This could set a new record high in the number of detainees dying. What is being done to prevent that? And I know one partial explanation is that more people are being detained, and so tragically more people are dying. But that can't be the only explanation, can it be?
5: How many people died during the Biden administration? How many people died in custody during the Biden administration? Do you know?
4: A significant number.
5: Do you know?
4: But this is going to be the highest year in 2026.
5: I'm just asking.
4: If the pace continues.
5: Do you know how many died during the Biden administration?
4: I don't have the data here, but
5: of course you don't. Again, it's another loaded question against the Trump administration. ICE has the highest detention standards in the industry. I hope your viewers go to ICE.gov and look at a section called Detention Standards. We have the highest detention standards in the industry, higher than any state or federal institution.
14: The CBS reporter really was squirming in the chair. That delay that you heard was the CBS reporter. I don't have that information, you see, because I wasn't supposed to actually tell another side of the story. The story that I'm really trying to tell is just how awful it is to enforce immigration law in America. And there's no doubt about it. We do have the highest number of deaths of illegal immigrants in custody. I believe the number is 33. If you take a look at the numbers that the CBS reporter didn't have, they're fewer, certainly in the Biden administration, the Obama administration, I believe something to the about 25 in the Biden administration the entire time. There's a reason for that, you see, because Joe Biden and his open door policies didn't hold many illegal immigrants. It was all a matter of come on in, catch, and release. Hence the issue that we are facing now with 10 million plus illegal immigrants over the span of the Biden administration. Obama held more, but certainly not as many. This is an administration that is doing what the American people asked it to do. It is enforcing immigration law. And it's tragic that anybody dies in custody. That should not happen in any administration. But inmates shouldn't die in custody either in our American prison system. It does happen. Laws still must be enforced. And I hope at some point the CBSs of the world, the ABCs, the CNNs, and the rest take a look at this in a more honest way. Tom Holman wasn't having it, and I love that. All right, let's find out what's happening on the highways and your byways. A quick traffic update.
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16: They say it happened over 18 years at least four different schools at the hands of the same two men, Ronnie and Donnie Stoner. Those men, trusted educators, football coaches, and twins, are now facing more than 50 charges related to alleged child sex abuse. So why did it take so long? This is a story about a group of women who say they survived the abuse, who took matters into their own hands, and are still fighting for the girls they used to be.
30: I don't know anything about this. No one ever came forward.
16: They're telling their story in a new season of Dig, coming soon from the Kentucky Center for Investigative Reporting.
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13: Sunny sky returns once again today. Maybe some river fog in a few areas, but not anything that's going to bring concern. Climbing to a high of 78, south wind starting to pick up in pace, then down to 57 for tonight. Continued clear sky. That's your News Radio 1040 WHO forecast. I'm meteorologist Chase Bowman.
14: Thank you, sir. 55 in Des Moines. Plenty of sunshine. That's the story everywhere. Plenty of sunshine. 54 now in Cedar Rapids and 53 in the Quad Cities. Right now, let's get a quick check of sports, shall we?
32: The Falcons hung 45 points on the Saints, dominating in Monday Night Football. Running backs Bijan and Brian Robinson combined for 5 touchdowns. The NFL suspended 2 officials for unacceptable conduct during game Sunday. Line judge Jeff Seaman docked 2 games and referee Adrian Hill 1. Baseball playoffs. The White Sox and Rays are on the brink of advancing to the ALCS. Sox beat the Guardians. Rays over the Yankees, going up 2 games to none in those series. I'm Matt McCoy.
14: How about them White Sox? That's my father-in-law's team. And we watched the Sox and the Cubs play at Wrigley this summer.
33: Mm-hmm.
14: Cubs won that one.
33: And, you know, the Pope blessed the White Sox.
14: Indeed. The Pope was there, so to speak. All right. Well, we've got news straight around the corner with Wendy. Hang on.
34: I turned off news altogether.
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3: Smile, buddy.
2: Come on, smile. Oh, honey, he's still not smiling.
3: Maybe he's not a smiler.
2: Yeah, maybe he's just not a happy baby.
3: Maybe he's just being a boy. 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
2: 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Oh, poor baby. 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
5: Yes, if I'm not mistaken.
6: Well, and a lot of times they're the pool feed, and then others will be able to carry
5: That's
6: it
5: right.
6: as well. It may be live streamed by some of the local stations as well. Is
5: KWQC in the Quad Cities?
6: Yeah, I was going to say. Yeah. So if you don't get their channel, maybe you can live stream it from them as well.
5: That's exactly right. Mm-hmm. And we are hoping to. We did reach out to Zach Lane's campaign. Wanted to have him on today. They said, hey, we've got a lot going on with debate preparations, so perhaps we will have them on tomorrow morning following that debate on Iowa's Morning News with Jeff Angelo.
6: Very good.
5: All right. Thank you, Wendy. I appreciate it. And we'll talk to you in about 10 minutes for another check of what's happening in our world. Don't forget, you still have a chance to win $1,000 in our big cash contest, our fall fortune contest, and that key word this hour that you need to know about is check. Right?
7: No. Check.
5: Yeah, is it? It is check. I've already crossed it out. That's why. Check. C-H-E-C-K. I had to check whether it was check or not.
7: Check.
5: You see? Hey, they don't give these jobs to just any chimp, you know. Your keyword is, no, I think I proved they have. Your keyword again this hour is check, C-H-E-C-K. What you need to do is take that keyword check to the website of the fine radio station you are now listening to. Enter it where it tells you to do so on our contest page. And you may get a call coming up from one of our very, very kind and very generous iHeart radio staff calling you up. You know, you may not recognize the number. Pick it up, because that could be them saying you're $1,000 richer in our Fall Fortune Cash Contest. Again, your keyword this hour is check. From the WCI Pools and Spas text line, couple of thoughts. We were talking about Tom Holman, and as they used to say back on the old Laugh-In show, it was really socking it too. That CBS reporter said, how come you have so many deaths in custody, in ICE custody these days? Well, obviously, that's because so many more people are illegal aliens are in ICE custody. 515 says, what I haven't

0: heard is how many Americans are being needlessly killed by illegal aliens, because that number is down like all other crimes. I had the privilege of hearing Tom Homan speak a couple of years ago, and he's got 30 years of recall in his head. Go Tom. That's another important point here. A lot of people say, oh, Tom Homan, he's just nothing more than a Trump acolyte. That guy worked for the Obama administration. He was lauded by former President Barack Obama. So I guess the question that I have often on these subjects in politics is, what changed from then until now? This story, as Paul Harvey used to say, here's a strange... It's something you need to know about. This from the Iowa Capital Dispatch this morning. A surgeon who is accused of sexually assaulting an Illinois patient now is seeking his Iowa license, a physician sanctioned in other states for sexual misconduct involving a patient, and is now seeking licensure in Iowa, according to the Iowa Board of Medicine. Dr. Sean A. Kink.
1: That's his real name?
0: That is his real name. I'll just pause there for a moment.
1: Sean A. Kink.
0: Kink. Yes.
1: Okay.
0: Dr. Kink submitted an application for permanent medical licensure in Iowa in October 2025. In June 2026, the board issued a preliminary notice informing Kink that it intended to deny him licensure for reasons the board has opted not to publicly disclose. Kink then asked for a hearing on the matter, which is currently scheduled for November 12, 2026. I think then some information came out in the interim. Massachusetts Board of Registration and Medicine records indicate that while working in Illinois in August 2019, Kink began treating a female patient later that year. Dr. Kink reportedly engaged in sexual conduct with the woman. And in January 2020, he was indicted by a grand jury and charged with aggravated criminal sexual abuse, and criminal sexual abuse. At the time, prosecutors alleged that Kink, a surgeon who specialized in foot and ankle issues. Yes.
1: I'm sorry.
0: I understand. No, listen.
1: This is a serious subject.
0: It's a serious subject, no doubt about it. But it makes
1: name
0: you,
1: and the whole and thing.
0: Perhaps
1: is just
0: a fetish here. I don't know.
1: Weird.
0: He specializes in foot and ankle issues, had sexually assaulted the woman in the hospital, and then so again after her discharge at the woman's home.
1: Oh, jeez.
0: In February 2020, Illinois Division of Professional Regulation temporarily suspended Kink's license, alleging he posed an immediate danger to the public. In 2022, the criminal charges against Kink were amended to include solicitation of a sexual act. While the case was pending, prosecutors sought to introduce evidence alleging three other female patients had also accused Kink of sexual misconduct. Again, if these were mere allegations, that would be one thing to consider. I'm sure that the allegations would be concerning, but you have actually a grand jury investigation, an indictment, and then ultimately a conviction on some charges related to this.
1: Well, he's an equal opportunity offender.
0: He is, old Dr. Kink.
1: Dr. Kink
0: is. I would just note on this subject, maybe it's time to change that last name.
1: Yeah.
0: Maybe Dr. Smith or Dr. Jones, maybe.
1: I would say so.
0: Maybe just what the doctor ordered. But I do think it's an important story. I think you should know about this. And
1: yeah.
0: There is a hearing apparently coming up through the Iowa licensure side of things. So, as they say, this is a developing story. All right, we're a little bit late, but we need to get you up to date on what's happening in the world of traffic.
2: 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Yeah, over 50% of adults say they'd feel better if they got more sleep, and stress is often the biggest barrier. 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
5: It's August 2023, a county government meeting in Pennsylvania's Lehigh Valley. A young woman, early 20s, steps up to the mic to speak.
6: My 2-month-old son was happily drinking milk from his bottle when he quickly started choking, turned blue, and went limp. My boyfriend transported our son to the changing table as I grabbed an anti-choking device and my boyfriend began assembling it. 2 pumps of the device and my son was conscious, gasping for air and coughing up milk.
5: They all went to the ER to make sure the baby was okay.
6: But upon arriving at Lehigh Valley Hospital, the diagnosis quickly became something so different.
5: One of the doctors had a theory.
6: She stated to my father and mother-in-law that we are young, first-time parents who got frustrated with our baby and violently shook him to make him stop crying, and a confession would only make things easier for us.
5: The parents were told to leave the hospital without their son, and he wouldn't come home for 7 whole months.
6: I'm a postpartum mom dealing with the grief and the trauma of my son being ripped from my arms. And I'm a mom who lost everything in less than 24 hours due to one doctor's misdiagnosis. Enough is enough.
5: And then the next person speaks. And the next one. The stories they tell form a pattern of parents walking into a Lehigh Valley hospital to get help for a child, only to leave without them. And the same doctor's name kept coming up again and again. Pediatrician.
7: I ask you, what kind of doctor does this?
5: 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From Serial Productions and the New York Times, I'm Diane Neary, and this is The Preventionist, a story about a doctor and the rise of a powerful field of pediatric medicine.
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9: A few miles from the glass spires of Midtown Atlanta lies the South River Forest. 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
15: 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Mr. Pibb did not get his license to practice. Powerade. And Topo Chico.
16: Not to be confused with Topo Chico.
15: Exactly.
17: Eddie.
15: Yes.
17: Kiss Eddie.
15: Oh, Topo, you crazy fiend, you. They're going to start that next year. Coca-Cola will showcase the new products at the National Association of Convenience Store events in Las Vegas, Nevada, this week. I just see a lot of these. I've seen that with Pepsi products. Mountain Dew has gone all fruity. And now they have these dirty drinks. Are you a big fan of the dirty drinks?
16: Yeah. Mm-hmm. Oh, that's very popular.
15: Yeah, just filled with all kinds of sugars.
16: And I drink Fairlife because it has that protein in it.
15: Oh, yeah,
16: and
15: that's right.
16: And I'm on GLP-1s. I'm on Mangiardo.
15: Yeah,
16: and it's they find that at the store, and they're very popular. They're expensive, but they're very popular.
15: Yeah, very, very popular. You think Jeff's having a little bit of Mangiardo with
16: pasta? He might be when he's in Italy right now.
15: Yeah, exactly.
16: Betcha. So, all right. We're going to do a little sports and a little traffic here.
15: We do. We have that indeed. And we're heading toward a Hannity quick news minute. But first, let's find out what's happening on your highways and byways with a quick check of traffic.
18: It was all Falcons in Monday Night Football. They hammered the Saints. Bijan Robinson, 145 yards rushing and 2 touchdowns. Reports out that veteran running back Joe Mixon is returning to the NFL, agreeing to a deal with Seattle pending a physical. Mixon last played for the Texans in 2024. The Chiefs have lost receiver Tyquan Thornton to a dislocated ankle. Thornton was injured in Sunday's win over the Raiders. He might be able to return for the playoffs. I'm Matt McCoy.
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3: Now from the Cornelia Seed Weather First Lab, here's the Channel 2 forecast.
5: There will be plenty of sunshine out there once again today. Temperatures will be rising into the mid-70s, and it'll feel a little warm, but it will be breezy and still comfortable with low humidity. As we head into tonight, we'll have mostly clear skies and temperatures dropping down into the mid-50s. Tomorrow, it's going to be mostly sunny once again. Temperatures will be in the mid-70s, and a cold front will come through, leading to a few passing clouds. That will knock temperatures back into the upper 60s for Thursday. That's your latest Weather First forecast on News Radio 600 WMT.
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1: 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There is always a path forward. We just have to find it. 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
5: September's jobs report shows that the private sector added nearly 50,000 new jobs. Government jobs, well, they shrunk by 17,000. As a matter of fact, the federal workforce has shrunk dramatically so far in Trump's second term. Donald Trump sent massive $500 checks to nearly a million Americans, by the way. According to the New York Post, Treasury Department dispatching these funds to nearly a million people across 30 states who utilize healthcare.gov. Okay, that's money in your pocket. That's good for you. Trump beats Biden on income growth and wealth. I mean, you look under Biden, it was $569. You look under Trump, his first term, $6,640. His second term, $1,964.
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7: I'm Dave Anthony, Fox News.
6: And early voting's already underway in several states. President Trump will go to Maryland today to campaign for Republicans after a rally last night in Nebraska.
8: You can vote for the radical left Democrat communists to loot your wealth, raise your taxes by $5 trillion, annihilate your borders, crush Nebraska farmers and ranches, mutilate your children.
6: But new Fox News power rankings just out show Democrats have momentum, citing polls showing 61% of voters do not approve of the president, and Republicans trail on a generic ballot by 11 points, and Fox's Tanya J. Powers reports.
9: Among Senate races to watch, North Carolina has moved from lean Democratic to likely Democratic in the contest between Republican nominee Michael Whatley and Democrat Roy Cooper. Fox confirmed that a GOP-aligned super PAC has pulled its resources from the state. South Carolina has moved from solid Republican to likely Republican in the Senate race, where Republican Darlene Graham is running to replace her brother, the late Senator Lindsey Graham.
6: The Fox rankings have six Senate races too close to call. Alaska, where Vice President Vance campaigned yesterday, Iowa, Maine, Michigan, Ohio, and Texas. And another race key for the Senate majority is tied in Kansas, where Democrat Adam Hamilton is trying to unseat GOP Senator Roger Marshall. There's been a seventh arrest in a suspected terror plot in Britain at an airbase the U.S. operates. The American warplanes there were flown out over the weekend because of a threat. The Wall Street Journal reports was of a potential Iranian drone attack. President Trump's approved a firing squad to execute a former Army major who was angry over the U.S. war on terror.
10: Nadal Hassan was an Army psychiatrist when he opened fire inside a processing center for soldiers about to deploy to Iraq or Afghanistan from Fort Hood in Texas on November 5th, 2009. He killed 13 people and wounded 32 others.
6: Fox's Lucas Tomlinson. No date's been set for Hassan's execution. The last one by the U.S. military was by hanging in 1961. America's listening to Fox News.
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19: 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Good luck with that. Also, you know, we're doing that's not the only contest that we have going on around here. 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You have 10 minutes and 40 seconds to call us back. This person has already registered. So if you didn't register, you should have done that. I think you can register up until this Friday to be included in these drawings. The name is Kyle Flynn of West Des Moines. Kyle Flynn of West Des Moines, you have 10 minutes and 40 seconds to call in order to pick up your $50 gift card and get qualified for the grand prize. Best of luck to you, Kyle. I hope you're listening right now and make that call. Again, my name is Kelly Nash. Welcome to the Greg Henson Show, where we've got a lot to get to today, as we do every day. The news is always breaking, and yesterday was a tough day for the folks who run the fundraising department of the Democrat National Committee. We're talking about Act Blue. Now, if you're wondering, how big is Act Blue? How much money has Act Blue raised? Well, since its inception back in 2004, they've raised over $20 billion. $20 billion to help Democrats get elected across the country. And as a matter of fact, they're having a great third quarter. They raised $833 million this year. That is a ton of dough. That can, you know, you put a million here, a million there, a couple of million in this race, $5-10 million in that race. They are having a huge input on the U.S. elections, because we all know that money, again, you need a good candidate. Don't get me wrong. You need, but without the money, you have no shot. And with the money, you can overcome some of the problems of your candidates. The more money you have, the more likely you are to win. Now, what we want in American elections is Americans voting and also contributing. Or at the very least, let's maybe put a finer point on it. What we don't want is foreign governments influencing our elections through cash donations to Democrats. That's illegal, right? Everybody would understand that. Like, if, and it would be true of Republicans as well. If there was some sort of, I'm not sure what kind of country would want Republicans to win, because the Republican Party for a while has been a kind of an America First type of party, where we tend to just put our concerns above everybody else's. The Democrat Party has been more of a global citizen type of party, where they say we're on this big rock together, the third rock from the sun, and we all have to share it. And so let's make sure that everybody's interests are met. See, I'm not passing any negative judgment on it. I'm just saying that's the way they perceive things. The Republicans say, let Americans think about America. Let Mexicans think about Mexico. Let, you know, Canada focus on Canada, so on and so forth. Everybody look out for your own best interests, and we should all be okay. That's the way Republicans look at it. So I can't think of a foreign country that would prefer a Republican. The only one that you're ever going to hear back is Israel. Israel would be the one that everybody throws up. But if you want to say pretty much all of Europe would want Democrats, pretty much, you know, Mexico, most of Central America, South America, they're all going to want Democrats, because Democrats are more likely to give money, do things in their countries than they are the United States. Well, attorneys for Act Blue sent a letter to the House of Representatives yesterday announcing that they are now launching a new passport verification program as part of our, quote, ongoing investment into the security of contributions processed from donors located abroad. Doesn't that sound great? They're taking this very seriously. It's 20 years too late, but they're taking it seriously now. Now, why are they taking it seriously? Well, because Republicans were able to display that you did not have to have a valid passport to donate to Act Blue. What? So you're saying that the U.S., quote unquote, U.S. citizen is living in China for some reason, but they're citizens. We believe them. All citizens must be believed. So in order to prove that you're a citizen, you just need to put in your passport, right? Unfortunately, that's not the way it worked at Act Blue. Even though they've denied any wrongdoing, it was shown that you just have to have the right amount of numbers for a passport. So if you've seen any U.S. passport, you can just say, okay, well, it takes this, this, and this. We got to have that and that. Okay, let's just duplicate it. They don't have a way of stopping that. They don't have a way, or they didn't, until yesterday. So up until yesterday, you were getting donations from China, Russia, even some of our Gulf quote-unquote allies, who we know aren't really allies, like Turkey and Saudi Arabia and these other types of countries, that were making massive donations into Act Blue using what we assume now are not valid passports, meaning they have raised tens of millions, maybe hundreds of millions, possibly even billions of dollars from foreign governments trying to influence our elections. Now, how is this going to not get some sort of congressional smackdown? You would think that, of course, we're going to. I know that we've got Jim Jordan running the committee on this. It's going to be very interesting to see what they're willing to do. They did point out this morning, well, the Act Blue announcement yesterday afternoon that they're putting this in place kind of just proves what we've been saying, that you didn't have safeguards previously. There were no safeguards in place. Well, there was one, and it was easily hacked, we'll say. So when you have a bunch of Republicans saying it appears that foreign governments are influencing our elections directly through Act Blue, and we can show you how they've been doing it, and Act Blue's like, no. Oh, okay, well, we'll change it then. I mean, even if you're trying to give them the best possible scenario in the sense that they didn't know, they should have at least responded to this kind of criticism a year ago, because that's when this whole thing started. It was about a year ago, a little more than a year ago, shortly after Trump got into the office is when they started. The Republicans started pointing out there are some inconsistencies with Act Blue and how they check people. Then you had some whistleblowers inside Act Blue saying, we're actually just trying to get as much money as we can, and we often turn a blind eye to what we think might be foreign governments and foreign actors. But again, Act Blue still denying it. Nope, never did it. Not going to do it. Never would do it. But we are changing the way that we check the verification system moving forward. So I don't know if we can consider that a win. I would think of it as a win if somebody's being punished, somebody's being held accountable for what they've been doing for the last 20 years. We'll see if that ever comes around. Doubtful at best. All right. If you want to get at me, I'm on social media at Kelly Nash Radio. This is the Greg Henson Show.

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18: 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David Robinson says he used to write the safety reports when OpenAI had a major product launch. He argues that the risks posed by AI models are so great that their safety systems should be on par with a nuclear power plant. Tech Report, I'm Mark Mayfield.
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21: It was all Falcons in Monday Night Football. They hammered the Saints. Bijan Robinson, 145 yards rushing and 2 touchdowns. Reports out that veteran running back Joe Mixon is returning to the NFL, agreeing to a deal with Seattle pending a physical. Mixon last played for the Texans in 2024. The Chiefs have lost receiver Tyquan Thornton to a dislocated ankle. Thornton was injured in Sunday's win over the Raiders. He might be able to return for the playoffs. I'm Matt McCoy.
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23: From the WHO Weather Center.
24: The sunny sky returns once again today. Maybe some river fog in a few areas, but not anything that's going to bring concern. Climbing to a high of 78, south wind starting to pick up in pace, then down to 57 for tonight, with a continued clear sky. That's your News Radio 1040 WHO forecast. I'm meteorologist Chase Bowman.
25: Oh, that's a fun song. Hi there. Welcome back to the Greg Henson Show. This is Kelly Nash, guest hosting today. And I saw this story, Polk County, Iowa. Does that sound familiar? Does that sound like it's your hometown, Des Moines? As the November 3rd general election approaches, mailers have begun arriving. Now, they're not arriving at every home, by the way. We'll get into that in just a moment. But these are offering voter registration forms and absentee ballot request forms. Now, who's sending these out? It's not coming from the state of Iowa, and it's not going to every home. Who is sending them out? Well, according to this story, it's being sent by the Center for Voter Information. A guy named Tom Lopak is the president and CEO. And they said throughout the state, they sent a little over 200,000 of these out. Well, there's a lot more than 200,000 voters in Iowa. So what are you looking for, Tom? Who are you looking for? Well, Tom says the people that we're looking for are groups of people who might not have ever voted before. They're purposely looking for, quote, people of color, unmarried women, and people under the age of 35. People under the age of 35, unmarried women, not unmarried men, unmarried women, and people of color. That's who Tom's targeting. Now, if you're wondering about people of color, Iowa, you're just outside the top five as far as whitest states in America. I'm coming to you from one of the blackest states in America, in South Carolina, where we're at about 35%. Iowa, 89.4% of your state is white. That's, again, just outside the top five. You're number six behind Vermont, which is almost exclusively white at 97%. West Virginia's at 95, Maine's at 93, then New Hampshire, Wyoming, and then Iowa. So that's part of the reason that there's only 200,000 of these going out, because there's not a lot of black people. There's not a lot of people of unmarried females. And I guess it would just be unmarried females who are under 35. I'm sorry if you're 36 and not married, you don't get in on this, because they're looking, clearly they're looking for Democrats.
0: These are the people they're looking for. And yet, when you go and you look at this voter participation center, this is who they are. Describe yourselves. Who is the Voter Participation Center? It's a nonprofit, nonpartisan organization founded in 2003 to help members of the new American majority register and vote. What the flip is the new American majority? The only way I can interpret that, because who is the old American majority? I know what they think it is. I think that they think that it's crusty old white men. That's who they think it is. But the American majority has always been Americans of all sizes, races, genders. The American majority is whoever they're voting for that year. Who's ever, if they're voting for a Republican, then that's the majority. If they, like last election, the majority of Americans voted for Donald Trump. So that was the American majority, not a new American majority. There's not a new group of people that are coming in to replace us, or is there? Is that part of the plan of the Voter Participation Center, is to try to find a group of people that could replace native-born Americans? Or perhaps somehow brainwash people who were native-born, people who were born in Iowa, make them think that America is bad, make them think that they're not getting a fair shake in this country, and we have to change it. We have to fundamentally change America. I think the overwhelming majority of Americans have believed and continue to believe that America, from its founding, has been a good country. Imperfect, yes. Not perfect, but good. The will of the American people has been to do good, not only in their own country, but around the world. And the will of the American people is the majority, which is goodness. And for, we have these groups popping up all over the country, the last 15, 20 years, it feels, that want to tell you that you're bad. You are bad. And if you don't acknowledge that you're bad, then that shows that you're the worst. So some people, quote unquote, fall on the sword and say, you know what? I must be a homophobe, or I'm a racist, or I'm a whatever the bad word is that they want to put on you. And I acknowledge that. And because of that, I'm so sorry. What can I do to make things better for the people I must have oppressed with my quote unquote privilege, whatever your privilege was? Do you feel privileged? I very rarely meet people, whether I'm here in South Carolina, back in my home state of Connecticut or New York or wherever I travel, that feel like they are privileged, that they have some sort of, you know, exclusive opportunity that a bunch of other people don't have. And for those of you who say white privilege, and I've heard that phrase for the last 15 or 20 years, again, the majority of people in the country are white. So how could they have they don't have an advantage over other whites. If you're going to be in the top tier of anything, you've got to compete to get to the top. No, and it's not given to anybody. It's like, I was hearing one of these, I don't want to call it a professor the other day. And he was talking about how black people in America don't have access to capital. They don't. They don't have access to it. They don't have banking. They don't have an opportunity to go out and make money. How do you explain Robert Johnson, who came from nothing and made billions, launched BET and many other companies? Everything is possible in America. Don't let anybody tell you that it's not the greatest nation on earth, because it is. And all Americans, including my black wife, have a great shot in this country. I love America. I think you do too. And thanks for listening. It's the Greg Henson Show.

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1: President Trump is heading to Maryland today after visiting Deep Red, Nebraska yesterday for another rally ahead of the midterm elections. California's Democratic Governor Gavin Newsom is criticizing Trump for something he said in Nebraska yesterday. Trump suggested that Iran might want to destroy part of the Golden State, saying that the war in Iran is worth the sacrifices Americans are making.
2: It's a small price to pay for keeping the world safe, keeping our country safe. They can take out a city. Let him take out Los Angeles. Let him take out San Diego.
1: Newsom calls Trump deranged and dangerous. For the first time in more than two decades, observers from the Organization for Security and Cooperation in Europe will not be invited to witness the upcoming midterms. That according to the Trump administration. The merger between Paramount and Warner Brothers Discovery has been finalized. The new company is adopting the name Skydance. The $110 billion transaction is expected to result in thousands of job cuts because there will be so many overlapping roles. I'm Jennifer Kuiper.
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3: Good afternoon, I'm Trent Rice. With closing markets, we start in the grain trade with corn December closing at 497 and a quarter, March corn closing at 511 and a half, May corn closing at 518 and a half, soybeans November 1280 and three quarters, January closing at 1297 and a half, March soybeans closing at 1308 flat, December wheat closing at 692 and a quarter. Live cattle December closing at $219.90.

0: When was the last time you woke up actually feeling rested or got through the day without feeling stressed out? 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
15: Welcome back to the Greg Henson Show. This is Kelly Nash. You know, I like to share good news. I know that the mainstream media doesn't like to share good news. They prefer to have the sourpuss face as they explain another day of raising gas prices here in America. It's very tough on American families. And it's all because of Donald J. Trump and his war of choice.

0: That's the way that nightly news is usually delivered to you. But I will tell you that according to AAA, nationally, the gas prices are down 12 cents for the week. Down 12 cents. That's real money. If you're looking in Iowa, according to AAA, right now, the average in Iowa is $4.25 a gallon. However, if you're in Des Moines, it's even better. It's just $4.13 a gallon. So moving in the right direction, things are improving. Not back to where we were before the war. Everybody understands, but you should at least acknowledge it. You should acknowledge that the gas prices are getting better, not just in Iowa, but all across the country, which is going to start bringing prices back in line, start pushing things down in the next several months. You'll start to feel that relief. Now, why is that happening? Well, obviously, why it started was the Strait of Hormuz. Right? The fact that we went in and took out the nuclear weapons, that doesn't affect gas prices. What happens, obviously, everybody knows that the Strait of Hormuz is responsible for roughly 17 million barrels of oil per day. That's what was going through the Strait of Hormuz before any of this started. The IRGC made a decision that we're going to try to make the world suffer by shutting that down. Donald Trump then countered and said, well, then we'll shut you down. In other words, we're going to make sure that Iran can't sell oil, and we're going to try to help other countries sell their oil through there. So it's been tough sledding. They're continuing to try to widen those routes, try to get more and more tankers out. So before the war, 17 million barrels per day on average. Now, if you look at the last 7-day average, according to the Wall Street Journal, we've had every day in the last 7 days, the minimum was 10.3 million barrels got through the Strait of Hormuz, up to 13.1 million barrels. Again, 17 million barrels before the war, but we've come a long way back. We're more than three quarters of the way back, and that's starting to drive down oil prices, which is fantastic because that translates to you at the pump, you, me and you. Here in South Carolina, where I'm coming from, we have much better news. Our average right now, according to this, is we've dropped 21 cents in the last week where I live, and it's now down to $3.87 per gallon. Again, still higher than it was last year at this time by a lot, not even close, by a lot, but moving in the right direction. Now, what's happening in Iran at the same time? Well, first off, they're saying that that's not true, that they're not, that the United States and its world allies are lying about the amount of oil that's getting to the market. That's demonstrably false because the market is the market. The market trades on what they have. So there's nothing to lie about. I mean, we could say 100 billion barrels are coming out, but if it's not there, nobody's going to trade on it. So no, that oil is getting to market because the gas prices in the United States rose simply because it's a world commodity. We have enough oil here in the United States where we don't need any more oil. We're actually an exporter of oil. But again, as a global commodity, if other countries are buying from us or whatever, then that drives up the oil prices for everybody. If there's less available on the market, prices go up. Prices are coming down because there's more oil available. Still not as much as before the war, but we're getting there. Now, so they're saying that we're lying about it. Secondly, they're doing everything they can to stop those tankers from getting out. But there was also an interesting update over the weekend. So Iran's National Security Advisor, a guy named Mohsen Rezaei, made a rare admission Saturday at a high-level government meeting about how to stabilize the economy after 7 months of war. And he admitted in the meeting that this is possibly the worst period in our lifetimes. Now, Iran has seen a lot of crap go through it, but this is the worst that they've ever had it. The Iranians are under tremendous pressure right now. Their dollar, the rial, that's their dollar. When they took over the U.S. embassy in 1979, one of their rials was worth roughly 100 of our dollars. Today, they need 2.5 million of their rials to equal a dollar. In other words, nobody has any money. The economy has completely imploded. And Scott Bessent says it's about to get even worse. because of this Operation Economic Fury that we started doing, I want to say 90 days ago, maybe not even 90 days ago. Their final shipment that they were able to get out, their final oil tanker that finally that got through, the payment, that payment has already come. So there, as they spend whatever money they got out of that deal, there is no more money in Iran. There is, according to this guy, we're starting to see people starve. We're having a humanitarian crisis in Iran right now, the beginnings of a humanitarian crisis. Will the government admit to it? Will the IRGC admit our people need help? We want the UN to come in and start bailing us out. I doubt it. I doubt they would ever say that, because it would take take a level of pride that they would have to swallow to say, ah, yeah, we got people dying over here because we can't feed our own people. They're not willing to do that. I don't believe that they're willing to do that. So we're going to keep monitoring the situation. But if ever there was a time to strike, give those people the arms. That's always been my solution. Arm the Iranians on the ground who want to rise up. And there are literally millions of them who want to rise up. Now, Kid is telling me that we got people calling in today, and good morning. Let's try to go to John in Des Moines. Is John on the phone with us? We have a couple of minutes before the break. John, if you're there.
1: Yes. Can I name the place where I got my gas yesterday?
0: Can you name it? I suppose.
1: Yeah.
0: How much were you paying, John? Was it some incredible amount of money?
1: It was very nice. Well, it was $384 at Quick Trip on 37th and Hubble.
0: So you're driving some business their way. Congratulations, $384.
1: Yeah, I mean, and I hate war. I was military 14 and a half years. I hate war, but if we would have done it right in the first place, you know, do I want a nuclear warhead coming at us, or do I want it taken care of now? And, you know, absolutely. So take your choice.
0: Yeah, you can deal with it now, or you can kick it down the road, and then it's a much bigger problem. You're absolutely right, John. Thank you so much for your call. I'm glad you're getting gas at under $4 a gallon. You are beating the average in Des Moines, which is, again, according to AAA today, it's $4.13 is the average in Des Moines. But you found a better deal, and congratulations. Everybody's trying to save money, always. But again, the good news is oil prices are starting to come down as more and more oil gets through the Strait of Hormuz. Again, we're averaging over 10 million barrels per day getting out of the Strait of Hormuz from these other Gulf nations. So we're going to continue to monitor that and celebrate that. And I think that that's part of the mood of the country needs to be more jovial, more in a like, hey, we're not only did they not have a nuclear weapon, we're now winning the oil war, too. It's taken longer than we would have liked. Obviously, we're very impatient people, but we are moving in the right direction. So that's good news. We'll take maybe more of your calls on the other side of this break. This is Kelly Nash. If you also want to get on me on social media, I'm at Kelly Nash Radio, filling in today for Greg Henson.

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3: 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This is going to be a little different. 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At some point, we'll talk about why I don't have a restaurant in New York City right now. Kind of paining me, but I love my restaurants in Vegas. 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
12: You got the Greg Henson Show and guest host today, Kelly Nash, coming to you from South Carolina. We were talking about gas prices dropping rather significantly, 12 cents across the country in the last week. And that's not really being celebrated or reported across the country. We were talking to John a minute ago in Des Moines. He found a special deal for, near his house. Bob in Adair County, welcome. How are you this morning?
7: Hey, thank you for having my call. I appreciate it.
12: So, absolutely.
7: I think that this is a, it's kind of a three-part issue with the fuel prices. The first, the ICRG, not to go into that in depth, but they can't give up. They've committed so many war crimes against their people, and they don't care if their entire population dies as long as they win. So,
12: correct.
7: I don't see them bending on anything. They just have to be destroyed like the Nazis were in World War II.
12: Any kind of deal that you try to negotiate with them is worthless at this point.
7: No, they just need to be exterminated like rats. As far as the crude oil prices, it's great that that's going down. However, our cars don't run on crude oil. Our vehicles run on diesel and they run on gas, and the refineries have been damaged, which limits that flow. That's caused a bottleneck. So I think there's going to be a delay in price.
12: Bob, you still there? Did we lose Bob? I think we lost.
7: It was worthwhile.
12: I think we lost. Oh, he's back.
7: Have a nuclear weapon. What's that?
12: We lost you for a moment, but we heard you say that they can't have a nuclear weapon, and you think it's going to be a while before the gas prices stabilize due to refineries.
7: Right. So we needed to do what we did. That was absolutely necessary and great. The thing about the market is I think there needs to be a realignment of the world's energy market so that it's not just contingent upon some Middle East oil flow. And then one other wild card factor is there is the Supreme Court case where Boulder County or Suncoast.
12: Yes, Bob, don't get ahead of me, Bob. I'm going with that one. That's my next story.
7: Well,
12: that is, yes, so, what we saw yesterday at the Supreme Court level is very shocking.
7: Too.
12: Oh, absolutely. Yeah, if that case in Boulder, Colorado, if they win, the U.S. energy sector is donezo. It is over. And the fact that John Roberts is wavering on that is very disappointing, although I shouldn't say surprising. But, yeah, we're going to get into that story in just a minute. But you make some great points about the refineries here in the United States. We need to certainly invest in that. We certainly need to, as you say, not depend on the Strait of Hormuz to be like our main oil distribution for the world. It's not the main oil distribution. It's about 25%, though, which is a significant portion. Thankfully, most of the Gulf nations want to play ball right now. So if you're looking at UAE, Saudi Arabia, Qatar, even Iraq wants to play ball. It's just Iran that's been holding things up. If you can knock off the IRGC, which again, I think they are ripe for the taking. They have 90 million or so Iranians inside Iran, according to most of the data that we've seen, it's about 85% of the people are against the IRGC. So, yes, there's still about 10 or 15 million supporters in there, but the rest of them hate the IRGC and what they've been doing to their people for years. And I say arm them. Go, let's just get the CIA knows who the good people are. Give them the weapons. Let them do the fighting. I'm relatively confident that they would win that because there's only about 150,000 IRGC members. So they could probably take care of that on their own, even though they're not trained soldiers and the IRGC are very hardened, knowledgeable soldiers. I still feel confident that if you have a million people going against 150,000, you should win, or 2 million, or 3, 5. You can get as many weapons in there as you need to make sure that those people can give themselves freedom, because that's also important. That's not the United States coming in and doing it. Yeah, we played a small role because we've armed you, but you fought for your freedom. You earned it. What are you going to do with it? They're not going to fight. I don't believe. I could be wrong. They may just turn it over to some other radical, but it would seem like that if there's that many people in Iran who do not like the radical Islam Sharia law that they're under, that they're going to try to go back to what was in for many of them in their lifetimes. 1979 is, 47 years ago or whatever. Many of them can still remember what life was like in the 70s before the IRGC and before the Ayatollah and all that sort of stuff. So they were a very modern Western almost type culture that has been just completely gone and taken back, you know, 500 years or so. So I believe that that would happen. And once that, if that was to happen, then you would almost have a unified Gulf nation. This would be the beginning of what we would say was impossible, peace in the Middle East, because they would not be raging war against Israel. They would not be saying death to the big Satan. That's us. And I've heard them try to couch that a little bit. Some of their spokespeople saying, well, they don't mean death to America. They mean death to your American government. Remember, Jimmy Carter was the flipping president when they took over. When Jimmy Carter was the softest person who's ever lived. Jimmy Carter was like a walking roll of tissue. There was nothing softer than Jimmy Carter in his little sweater telling us that America's best days were behind us and that we had to remind yourselves we're not the world power anymore. What the even as like a child, I was like, what is this old man blithering on about? We're not the world power. Does that mean that the Soviet Union is the world power? Of course the USA is the world power. I was saying that as a child. I knew we were the world power. And if we weren't, we needed to be. America is a force for good in the world. And whether you look at just the capitalist nature of the United States and all the good that they've done, or the charitable nation or the charitable endeavors of the American people, or the inventions that America has come up with in order to help make lives better around the world. America is by far the number one force for good on the planet Earth in all of our lifetimes. If you're under 100 years old, then this has been the number one country to spread peace and prosperity to all the corners of the world. Are we perfect? No. Have we done it for everybody? No. Are we even going to try to do it for everybody? No. We do it for our own interests. Thankfully, for a lot of those people, they benefit from it. All right. That Supreme Court thing that went down yesterday was crazy. Bob almost got a little ahead of me there. We will get into that coming up. This is Kelly Nash, guest hosting for Greg Henson today.

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1: Out here in Iowa, we're used to some bull, but liberal politician Josh Turek is really full of Turek voted to let Iowa law enforcement refuse to cooperate with ICE to remove dangerous illegal aliens from Iowa communities. He backed taxpayer-funded welfare benefits to illegal immigrants and supports amnesty, including for criminal illegals convicted of serious crimes like assault causing bodily injury, indecent exposure, and drunk driving. Now we find out Turek was even caught telling illegal immigrants how to obstruct law enforcement and called cracking down on illegal immigrants
2: fundamentally wrong and un-American.
1: That's some straight-up liberal bullshit. Liberal politician Josh Turek. He only shows up for illegals. Paid for by SLF PAC and not authorized by any candidate or candidates committee. SLFPAC.org. SLF PAC is responsible for the content of this ad.
3: Democrats have the advantage.
4: I'm Dave Anthony, Fox News. In new Fox power rankings out today, 4 weeks before the November elections, with control of Congress on the line, showing voters prefer a Democrat over a Republican on a generic ballot by 11 points. The rankings also show a Democrat, Roy Cooper, poised to flip a Senate seat in North Carolina.
5: From a lean Democrat to a likely Democrat. And the reason we did that in North Carolina is because the Republican Senate Leadership Fund pulled the money for the advertising out of there for Mike Watley, and they've moved it to other contests.
4: Fox's Bill Hemmer also reports six other Senate races still considered too close to call.
5: Alaska, Texas, Iowa, Michigan, Ohio, and Maine. We also believe the state of New Hampshire, that Senate race is competitive, and we also think Kansas could be competitive.
4: Now, President Trump will campaign in Maryland today after a rally last night in Nebraska where he signed an order trying to lower diesel prices, allowing truckers to buy red dye diesel that's tax-free, lifting a ban on its use on roads.
6: Democrats, however, this morning are blasting this particular moment out on the rally when Trump talks about Iran and possibly launching missiles towards the homeland. Listen to this.
7: Let him take out Los Angeles. Let him take out San Diego. This is a very small price to pay.
6: Well, California Governor Gavin Newsom did not like that at all. Posting on X, he is deranged and dangerous.
4: Police in Britain have made a seventh arrest in a suspected terror plot on a UK airbase that operated conducting bombing missions in the Iran conflict. And the six arrested earlier were released on bail. And over the weekend, the warplane stationed at that base were flown back to the U.S.
8: Reports do indicate U.S. officials were concerned about the possibility that the Iranians or others would use forward-deployed drones to target the base.
4: Fox's Trey Yingston, Tel Aviv. 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
21: 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All right. My name's Kelly Nash, and I teased it before the break, and actually one of our callers actually almost gave away the entire segment, but I was able to deter him from ruining it. Here is what we're talking about. The Supreme Court yesterday disappointed me greatly. I was hoping that we would get a very strong rebuttal out of SCOTUS. Now, as you know, there's already three libs on the court, and they vote as a block. So you already have lost that group. We understand that they're going to just do anything that's crazy. That's what they do. You know, Joe Biden's favorite people. But, you know, you have some conservatives, and then you have some that can go either way. You got some that go either way, and that's just the way it is. So yesterday, the argument being made by Boulder, Colorado, landed at the Supreme Court. There are two oil refineries in Colorado. One is operated by Exxon. Another one's a subsidiary of Canada's largest energy company. It's called Suncor. So Suncor and Exxon, or ExxonMobil, being sued by Boulder, Colorado. The reason they're being sued, and I'm reading this from the SCOTUS blog, is they did not protect people of Boulder from the effects of global warming. You heard that right. The people of Boulder deserved special climate control protections against any kind of climate change because these two deal in fossil fuels, ExxonMobil and Suncor. They refine oil, a.k.a. fossil fuels. And if you're making things out of fossil fuels, then you're adding to climate change. According to whom? See, this is the problem I have with the entire lawsuit. No one has actually established a connection between the fossil fuels and climate change. They have not established it. I know that it's reported like they have, but the science, if you're following the science, it has not been connected. And I will also point out that if you were to look at the Earth, as scientists are prone to do, they will tell you that long before human beings were even here, or at least before they had SUVs and jet airplanes, there was a flood. Now, whether you want to look at it from a biblical perspective or just the fact that you can go to, say, in California, go to the Santa Cruz Mountains. And guess what's at the top of the Santa Cruz Mountains? They have found four different 25-foot-long whales sitting at the top of a mountain in California. Or you can go to Tibet, and they find them there, and the Himalayas, and the Andes in Chile. For some reason, the water levels were so high at one point that they topped the mountains of the Earth, because that's where they're finding the sea mammals. Explain that if there wasn't a flood. How did they walk? Did they hitchhike to the top of the mountains? At the same time, they all agree that about 2.5 million years ago, the Earth was completely frozen. So at one time minimum, most scientists think there's been three different occasions, the Earth has been completely frozen, or it has been so warm that it's been completely liquefied for the most part. Again, no SUVs involved. So if this was happening, and it seems to be continually happening, meaning we're not affecting it, this is just what Earth does. It changes the climate. So you are now assigning blame to something that you can't establish blame on, and yet the Supreme Court is hearing the case. Okay, they're hearing the case. Now, I was a little, I'll be honest with you, I'm a bit concerned because Samuel Alito recused himself from this case. So now you can't lose anybody because you already know you got three. You got three that are going to vote for climate change is caused by mankind, and Boulder, Colorado should be able to sue the pants off of these companies. If you get one more on that side, then you're in a 4-4 tie. And if you're in a 4-4 tie, that means that the Boulder case then moves forward down with the lower courts. So the Chief Justice, John Roberts, appears skeptical. That's how it's described here in the SCOTUS blog. He goes on to say he suggested that the principal deputy U.S. Solicitor General, who argued on behalf of the Trump administration in support of the energy companies, that it is not uncommon for lawsuits to be based on conduct that occurs outside of a state, because they were making the argument that how are you going to hold companies that aren't even based in that state and most of their business is not done in that state? How can you actually hold them accountable for global climate change or anything like that? He's saying it's not uncommon. It's been done before, not for climate change, obviously, but for other reasons. So he seems to be moving towards the idea of allowing this to happen. If he does, then we're all in a world of trouble. I will point out that the conservatives, speaking just plain up common sense, ask some pointed questions. Like Clarence Thomas asked, under this theory, couldn't they also just sue large retailers in their state, meaning like couldn't they just sue Walmart and Target and those types of companies that allow tractor trailers to bring them the goods? And yeah, the person representing Boulder, Colorado said absolutely, absolutely, and we probably will. Judge Amy Barrett, she started to test the limits of this, saying could you pass a law that sought to cap the greenhouse emissions in all other 49 states as well? In other words, could the city of Boulder, if they win this lawsuit, could they then reach out to Iowa and force them to change their laws in order to have some sort of an effect on climate change because they believe that it's through oil that's doing it? And the prosecutors agreed. Yeah, no, absolutely. Boulder will be suing other states. So we're in a position where right now one liberal nut job city in Colorado may have the power over all 50 states to pretty much wipe out energy in the United States because John Roberts doesn't have the cojones to say, no, you're over your skis here. You don't have any standing. I mean, you can't be suing Canadian companies and stuff because you haven't even established that there's any connection between fossil fuels and climate change. Until you can establish that, then you're not due any damages. There's no damages that you can prove are being caused by fossil fuels. Now, again, not to say climate change is not happening. It has happened every year, apparently, since the Earth has been earthing. And the Earth is always going to earth. And we're going to have another ice age. And we're going to have a completely liquefied Earth at some point. Probably not either of those happening in our lifetimes. Or our kids, or our grandkids, or anything like that. But 10,000 years from now, sure. By the way, I remember in school they were talking about how we were freezing. The climate scientists said we were getting colder at that time in the 70s. They got that one wrong. We are getting warmer. But again, can you tie that to fossil fuels? No. But if they could, they will sue the pants out of Iowa and every other state. All right, we'll take a break and be back with more Kelly Nash in for Greg Henson.
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21: We got the Greg Henson Show, and I am Kelly Nash, guest hosting. We were talking about the Supreme Court case that went in front of the court yesterday, and it appears that they're going to come out 4-4 on this, which if that is in fact their ruling, then the city of Boulder, Colorado, will be allowed to move forward with its lawsuit against two energy companies. One's ExxonMobil, the other one's called Suncor, which is a Canadian company. Both have refineries around Boulder. And Boulder is saying you're to blame for climate change and you haven't done enough to protect us. And so we want compensation from you, which, again, if this is allowed to happen, they've already told the court that they plan on moving forward and suing companies that use tractor trailer trucks to deliver goods.
4: these people are hell-bent on destroying society. They have a view of humanity that we are the problem. You know, this is the difference between a biblical perspective and, I would say, a humanist perspective. A humanist might just try to be abject and look at the situation and say, well, humans are the ones causing all the problems. Humans are the ones having the wars, and humans are the ones who maybe over farm an area and make the soil bad, and then they pollute the water and they pollute the air, and human beings are bad, bad, bad. And then there's the biblical perspective that says this was created for human beings, and we can do a better job of taking care of what we were given, and we should do a better job of taking care of what we were given, but it's ours. It's not Mother Earth, in other words. This is not something there where it's like, this happens without us. This is for us. There's a difference in perspective on how you look at things. Now, you can't make this stuff up. It's unbelievable that this story just pops in my inbox as we're talking about the fact that the Earth is warming, right? And that we're all going to be underwater in no time flat. That's the way, what's her name? Greta, whatever her name was, the young girl who was screaming about it. How dare you with your profit margins? How dare you? Anyway, headline, Europe prepares for Atlantic current collapse. Now, according to this story, there is a current that goes up the coast of like France and the UK, and that goes up towards like Iceland, Greenland, all that sort of stuff. And that carries, according to this, warm tropical water northwards, which keeps much of Europe considerably warmer than the comparable latitudes in North America. Okay, interesting, right? That's interesting. Global warming is expected to weaken that system. So for some reason, the warming of the air is bringing an end to that current that is moving forward. I don't understand why. I'm not a scientist. I'm sure they could explain it if they tried. Iceland has now declared a possible collapse of that water system. And if this happens, I'm not making this up, they're afraid that the glaciers, because remember, we cry every time a glacier falls apart. That's horrible, right? We cry, and then they show you the polar bears. They can't walk on the ice because the ice is thinning, and it's just a horrible thing, and we need to get more ice. Well, according to this, if this plays out the way these scientists, and this is one crew, what they're saying is Iceland has declared a possible AMOC collapse, which is a national security risk, while Finland and the Netherlands are now studying the potential consequences, according to the Telegraph. Britain has committed 81 million euros to research aimed towards developing early warning systems for the Greenland ice sheet and the subpolar gyre, I guess that's how you pronounce it, a key current south of Greenland. Now, what's going to happen, according to these scientists, is if that current stops going northwards, then we're going to get too much ice. Remember, just in the last conversation, and what they're suing about is we're getting too warm. What they're saying is, here's a 2026 study using two decades of observation has found no significantly weakening trend in the subpolar AMOC between 2004 and 2024. However, another one said that they expect a 50% weakening by the century's end. And if that was to happen, models suggest that the Arctic Sea would then start extending towards Scotland. Temperatures during cold snaps would fall to minus 20 Celsius in the Netherlands and minus 40 Celsius in Scandinavia. And higher seas could then threaten parts of Europe and the Atlantic coast. One study estimates that the suitable British cropland would decline from 32% where it is currently to just 7%, as it would be too cold. So part of us is, some of the scientists are saying the Earth is getting too warm. Another part is saying that it's going to get too cold. You can't make this stuff up. What are we supposed to do? What are human beings to do? Just stop? Is that the answer? Is that what AOC would have us do? Are we turning to AOC, you're our only hope? AOC, please tell us how to live so that we don't either cause the temperatures to rise or fall. How do we, just mere mortals, figure out a way to control the entire climate of the earth? And how were we doing it for thousands of years? How was it 5,000 plus years ago that we were able to do it? And another, some estimates is 1.9 million years ago. Depends on how they want to age it, but it could be anywhere from 17,000 years all the way back to 150,000 years, all the way back to 1.7 million years ago. How did we make it an entire globe of ice? And then how did we make it an entire ball of liquid? How did we do any of these things? And why does it keep happening now? Because of SUVs? That's the reason? Come on, guys. You got to have a better story than this. Again, what do Democrats want to do? What do liberals want to do around the world? They want to make you afraid. Make you afraid of a problem. Tell you that they have the only answer. And the guess what the answer is? The answer is always the same answer, by the way. It's give them more power. If you just give them the power, they will take away all your problems. Because you also take away all your choices. So you just do what you're told. You're born, you work, and you die. And we'll tell you what job to do. And we'll take care of your health care. You don't have to pay for it. You don't have to worry about food. We'll make sure that there's some sort of gruel on your table. Don't have to worry about educating your children. We'll make sure they're indoctrinated into whatever system we want to get them indoctrinated into. That is the leftist history. That has been hundreds of years. That's the way the left has worked. That's not going to change. The question is, do you pay attention to it? Do you believe them? Do you give into their fear tactics? I hope you don't. It's part of the reason you're listening here to The Greg Henson Show. I'm Kelly Nash, guest hosting today. Back with more in a moment.

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1: President Trump will be back on the campaign trail today, this time in Maryland. Yesterday, he traveled to Nebraska and spoke in support of Senator Pete Ricketts and other Republicans in the state. Cornell University is expected to see more protests today over the school's handling of an alleged sexual assault case at a fraternity that has made national headlines. The Pentagon says a firing squad will be used to execute Nidal Hassan, the former Army psychiatrist, sentenced to death for the 2009 deadly mass shooting at Fort Hood, Texas. Wall Street is headed for a record-shattering $90 billion year. Daria Albinger with more on a report by the New York State Comptroller.
2: The industry made nearly $46 billion in the first half of 2026. That's up over 51% from the same time last year. Wall Street also added 7,000 jobs, raising the city's securities workforce to a record 207,400. The city and the state benefit from Wall Street's windfall. It's added nearly $8 billion to the city's budget.
1: I'm Jennifer Kuiper.
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3: Good morning. I'm Trent Rice with a look at markets. Corn at 501¾, up 4.5. March corn 516 flat, up 4.5. May 2027 corn 523 flat, also up 4.5. Soybeans November 1292 flat, up 11.25. January beans 1308¾, up 11.25. March beans 1318½, up 10.5. Wheat December at 694½, up 2.25. In the livestock market, live cattle December 221.95, up $1.98. February cattle 224.38, up 2.33. Feeder cattle November 333.38, up 3.25. January cattle 326.98, up 4.38. Lean hogs December down 68 cents, sitting at 70.28. Lean hogs February also down $1.02, sitting at 71.67. I'm Trent Rice.
4: During the Vietnam War, the U.S. Army used a new night vision goggle, which were red. Men started

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23: Bob Quinn here, inviting you to join me and my wife, Anne, on a holiday vacations tour. Walk in the footsteps of colonial America with us April 6th to the 14th. Watch the nation's past come to life, beginning in Philadelphia, where the birth of a new nation unfolded at Independence Hall. In Gettysburg, we'll see a collection of Civil War artifacts and stand on the battlefield where Lincoln delivered the Gettysburg Address. We'll continue then to Washington, D.C., and view the country's most iconic landmarks, then spend a morning at Arlington National Cemetery to witness a changing of the guard ceremony. We'll walk through the life and legacy of George Washington at Mount Vernon, and then become immersed in colonial Williamsburg's 18th century streets. This tour is a moving journey through the places, people, and stories that shaped our country. And I'd love for you to experience it along with us. Visit holidayvacations.com, keyword Quinn, to request a brochure, to watch a travel show, and to book this tour.
24: Out here in Iowa, we're used to some bull, but liberal politician Josh Turek is really full of Turek voted to let Iowa law enforcement refuse to cooperate with ICE to remove dangerous illegal aliens from Iowa communities. He backed taxpayer-funded welfare benefits to illegal immigrants and supports amnesty, including for criminal illegals convicted of serious crimes like assault causing bodily injury, indecent exposure, and drunk driving. Now we find out Turek was even caught telling illegal immigrants how to obstruct law enforcement and called cracking down on illegal immigrants
0: fundamentally wrong and un-American.
24: That's some straight-up liberal bullshit. Liberal politician Josh Turek. He only shows up for illegals. Paid for by SLF PAC and not authorized by any candidate or candidates committee. SLFPAC.org. SLF PAC is responsible for the content of this ad.
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1: 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And Leah was telling us about the Viking cruises and the various things that are going on to Norway. Let's give our friends a quick recap about some possibilities. You've got that event coming up on October 21st, right?
27: Yep, October 21st at 5:30 in our office in Cedar Rapids. 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We just ask that you register ahead of time so we kind of know what to expect. And you can easily do that by giving us a call, 319-393-1359, or you can visit us online at duagency.com.
1: Leah, what kind of itineraries are available? What kind of ships are available for this kind of an adventure to Norway?
27: Yep. So Norway is going to be specifically going to be your ocean itineraries. And so it's going to have the ocean ships. And those are, you know, if you've ever been on a cruise, they're going to be fairly similar. However, one of the nice things about Viking, in my opinion, is there are no children on board. It is an adults-only sailing. Whether it's a river cruise or an ocean one, anything with Viking is adults only. And there are no casinos on board either. In fact, Viking kind of classifies themselves as the thinking person's cruise. And so, you know, there is going to be more books and library throughout the ship and more opportunities for learning, essentially. There is always a historian on board the ship giving lectures throughout the itinerary. And then there's usually always somebody extra on there doing different talks. As an example, we were on the Mars ship, and so they had somebody come in that specialized in the study of Mars, the planet. And so they came in and they did some different talks about all of that fun stuff as well. So there's lots of different learning opportunities. The historian usually talks about the history of the land where we're visiting or the people. So we get a kind of a deeper knowledge of, you know, the areas where we're going, which kind of makes visiting those areas, in my opinion, it makes it more meaningful.
1: Absolutely. I love the thinking person's cruise. That's a great way to describe it. And nothing against the kids. I'm as family guy as anybody, and I've gambled once or twice, but the thought of being on a peaceful, thoughtful type cruise with neither of those things, casinos or kids, it sounds great. I'm sorry.
27: Yep. And it doesn't mean that there's not, you know, it's not lively or anything like that. I mean, there's still shows, there's still entertainment. That, you know, there's essentially a nightclub still. It's going to be more of like, it feels more like a jazz club inside there.
1: There you go.
27: So it's not, you know, nightclub, but it's a nice area, and, you know, people will be in there till late in the early morning sometimes. So, you know, it is still a lively bunch as well. But the demographic does tend to trend a little bit older, but I'm not in that older popular demographic, and I still thoroughly enjoy them.
1: Sure.
27: And the nice thing about them is they do have different types of things. So they have the ocean ships, which I thoroughly enjoy because I like the amenities that come with ocean cruising.
1: Right.
27: I like the spa. That is fun for me to have that, being able to go and utilize the spa. The river cruises are wonderful opportunities to get a little bit closer ports into different towns as you're going through Europe. Maybe you're on the Rhine or the Danube, or like I mentioned previously, even India, we've got some river cruises. But personally, I like the spa on the ocean one, and those are not on the river cruises. So the itineraries are, in my opinion, the selling point for the river cruises, because I kind of miss the spa, I'm not going to lie.
1: Gotcha.
27: But they're great. We did the Rhine River cruise for the Christmas markets a year or two ago, and it was wonderful because it did get us, you know, right into the town, so we were able to kind of come on and off as we wanted to after our excursion. You know, if we went and bought a lot of stuff at the market, we could come back, drop it off at our room, and go back out and do some more shopping.
1: Oh, that sounds great.
27: So that was wonderful. And then the newest type of ship that they have, and newest itineraries, which they've had for a little bit now, would be their expedition. And so they do have expedition ships that are going down to Antarctica. They've got many of them that are going down there. And then when in our winters, then they come up, or sorry, in our summer, then they come up when it's winter down there. And they might go to somewhere like Svalbard, which is that island north of Norway that I was kind of mentioning earlier. They might go to Greenland, or there's even some that kind of do that Northwest Passage area. So there's some of those expedition ships that come up then. Actually, some of the expedition ships are utilized on the Great Lakes, even for their Great Lakes itineraries. So I'm really excited because I have not been on an expedition ship yet. But in March, I am going on an expedition ship to do Argentina and the Chilean fjords.
1: Wow.
27: So I am really excited about that, to experience a new ship, but also to experience some new fjords, because, you know, the Chilean fjords are well known as well. And so I'm really excited to compare those to the Norwegian fjords. And even we went to we went to New Zealand last year, and, you know, they have wonderful fjords there too. But I'm looking forward to comparing all three of them and see which one I really do like the best.
1: Oh, wow. So what makes a ship an expedition ship? Is it somehow equipped for heavier journeying or adventuring, or what's the difference there? Do you know?
27: Yep. They are designed for a little bit more rougher waters. You know, they expect to go through some of that. If you're going down to Alaska, or if you're going down to Antarctica, then you are going to go through the Drake Passage. And when you go through the Drake Passage, you either get the Drake Lake or the Drake Shake. And it's well known to be the Drake Shake. And that is because it is not stable in any way. It can get really shaky. And so these boats are designed to handle that better than, you know, a normal ocean liner. They also have other resources on board, like a science lab and scientists that will be on board. And so you might get a chance to kind of do some of that fun educational element. And then they also make it easy for you to launch straight out from the boat on either one of those inflatable ribs, RBs, the little boats that go out, or a kayak or something like that. So you actually launch straight from the boat because you may not always be at a dock, at a port, when you're on an expedition ship.
1: Wow.
27: So a lot of our stops, if you will, on our cruise in March are not going to be at a town where we're going to get off the boat at a dock and, you know, going to shopping. We're just going to get on a little boat and get off the big boat and go and explore and, you know, see the glaciers or go look at the penguins and stuff like that. And it's easier to do that with these smaller boats that they're able to launch from the big one.
1: Oh, man, I tell you, Leah, that all sounds like heaven to me. I'm an adventurous type guy, but I don't get out of my armchair too much. But you might just be able to get us convinced and some other folks out there to really consider some of these great trips you've got coming up. Don't forget the Viking event on October 21st at the Destinations Unlimited office. Again, there are no tickets, but you can call for reservations or at least to let them know you're coming at 319-393-1359. And Leah Pontarelli from Destinations Unlimited is talking to us about Viking cruises today. Thank you so much for being with us on Ask the Expert.

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3: A midterm debate off the campaign trail. Elisa Brady, Fox News. The top Senate Democrat is reporting President Trump to federal election officials over ads promoting the Trump agenda, even though funding for those ads is already changing.
4: Amid bipartisan criticism, President Trump says his super PAC, MAGA Inc., will now pay for a series of campaign-style ads highlighting President Trump and his administration's accomplishments. The ads were initially paid for by the federal government, and the White House defended the expense, calling the messages public service announcements and not political, since President Trump is not on the ballot. But Senate Democratic Leader Chuck Schumer says he is still calling on the Federal Elections Commission to investigate whether those ads violated federal campaign laws.
3: Fox's Jared Halpern at the White House. 4 weeks to Election Day, the new Fox News power rankings have six Senate races listed as toss-ups with some shifts in others, including North Carolina, moving from lean Democratic to likely. In the race between former Governor Roy Cooper and former Republican Party Chair Michael Whatley. South Carolina, moving from solid Republican to likely. That's where Senator Darlene Graham hopes to keep her late brother's seat up against Democrat Annie Andrews. Clashes on the streets of Paris. What began as student demands for better school conditions expanding to mass protests across France.
5: Critics of the far left here in France have accused them of provoking and manipulating students for their own political gain. The far left says it supports the protests but insists it did not organize them. France's prime minister says they were listening to students but standing by police officers who have been hurt.
3: Fox's Jeff Paul in Paris, where students have also been injured. Police using tear gas at times to disperse crowds. Thousands of arrests reported. President Trump just posting what's happening in France is about out-of-control mass migration, not schools. 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
19: 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Big thank you to the Steffes Group sponsoring this segment of the Big Show. And if you listen in the morning, you know that Nathan has been filling in on doing some market reporting for Dwayne. Dwayne is up drowning some lures up in northern Minnesota on the listener fishing trip, and he checks in first thing of the Big Show today. So, Dwayne, I saw your picture you sent out yesterday with all the cooler full of fish. You guys go to the local Fred Meyer store and pick up some fish, did you?
20: Well, We might have two today if we want that cooler to look the same, Bob. But yesterday we had a great day out here, and really all the boats did. I was able to visit with a lot of the folks that at dinner last night, and I think everybody was kind of, you know, kind of had the same success, having coolers filled by the noon hour or early afternoon, and just a good variety. We caught some bass. We didn't catch any bass in our boat, but bass were caught yesterday, walleye, and we've already caught a really nice perch here today. Caught a couple perch yesterday, and of course sauger and a northern, and great variety up here. And Bob, I've got Chad Prusiner with me right now, and Chad's from the Dike and New Hartford area, just a little bit northwest of the mill there at the Grundy County exit. And Chad, talk about the folks you brought with you here this year.
21: I brought my Uncle Bob and my stepdad and my best friend Rip.
20: All right. Well, you guys have had great success here, and I think Rip might have one on here right now as we this is live action, Bob, for you right now. Oh, just we're not gonna brag about that one. That one is gonna go back in. Hey, I've also Bob, as you know, we're at Ballard Resort and they do a fantastic job. We're gonna talk to Hunter here in just a little bit, but also to get us up here, we've got the of course, the folks from Windstar Truck Line or Bus Line, they are out of Carroll, Iowa, and Craig's with them right now, Bob. And Craig, thanks for being our driver here. And Bob, Craig also farms up in Lyon County. So he's this is the third week in a row up here at Ballard Resort. He's actually been up here eight times throughout the summer. But, Craig, you're kind of anxious to get back to Lyon County and talk about how the farming's been going for you up there.
21: Yeah, so we've had 3.5 weeks of wet weather, and we had some early chopping going on first of September, and then it started raining, and the guys just got kicked out of the field. And it's starting to dry up now. We've had a week now of dry weather, so combines were hitting the fields last week, Friday and Saturday, and I'm sure all week this week if we don't get any more rain. But I plan to do my beans this coming Friday or Saturday, so it's looking up. It's looking better than what it did a few weeks ago.
20: Okay, well, very good. That's a crop update from Lyon County, Iowa. And I've got Hunter with us again. And, Hunter, whereabouts are we fishing at here right now?
22: Oh, we are currently just south of Knight Island. It's about halfway across Big Traverse Bay. Fishing some rocks, fishing around rocks again, same kind of ideas yesterday. But, yeah, it's been all right. This morning we've got fish for lunch. Got a few fish to send home with you guys. Still looking for that 30-incher, but we got Jack got one nice big, what was that, 23-inch walleye?
20: Yeah, 23-inch walleye. That was actually the first slot fish we caught on our trip so far. But, Bob, today is our shore lunch day, so we're actually going to pull the anchor up here in a couple minutes and head back to the lodge. And Hunter and the rest of the guides are going to start cooking up some walleye and sauger and fish for us, some potatoes and beans and all the good stuff here in about an hour or so.
19: So, Dwayne, has the bus driver let you take the wheel yet?
20: No, he hasn't, and Hunter won't let me drive the boat either. But but Craig does know that I can drive that bus if I need to. But he also drives a school bus and farms and up in Lyon County. But yeah, they won't let me get behind the wheel of the boat or the bus yet, Bob.
19: Well, no boat, no bus. So I guess you're left to water skiing this afternoon.
20: I wouldn't want to water ski up here. Hey, I want to Hunter right quick. Hunter's originally from Luverne, Minnesota. What's the crop report back there, Hunter?
22: It's kind of the same thing you guys are experiencing down there. I think they had roughly like 16 inches of rain in the last couple of weeks. I was talking to my dad. He farms just south of Luverne, and they're getting some moldy beans. They had a really dry summer. A lot of their corn is breaking off stock and a lot of wet moldy corn, but yeah, kind of a tough year and a tough start for them for this harvest.
20: Okay, well, great update there. So Bob, yeah, we've been talking farming up here, and it sounds like everybody's kind of in the same situation, whether we're in Luverne, Minnesota, Lyon County, Iowa, or no matter where we're at right now.
19: All right, Dwayne, we'll check in with you maybe tomorrow or the next day. Thanks a lot for right. checking in. Sounds like they're having a good time up there harvesting fish in the north country of Minnesota. Hey, while we have Dwayne thinking about farm news, we're going to get him out on the farm beat.
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0: the holidays. 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
19: And the word this hour is dollar. D-O-L-L-A-R. Dollar. Yeah, you enter that in the box, the pop-up box radio station you're listening to right now. You could be getting a $1,000 phone call. The word this hour is dollar. Grand in your hand contest.
0: Now, here's the latest from the Farm Beat.
1: Early season weather events like heavy rains in June raise concerns about nitrogen loss across parts of the Corn Belt. Well, now that the crop moves towards harvest, researchers are getting a clearer picture on what it means for yields. University of Illinois Extension soil fertility specialist John Jones says the effects vary widely from field to field, but widespread disaster is unlikely.
2: That's not necessarily saying that that nitrogen was all lost, but it certainly means that the amount immediately available that we could measure wasn't there for when the crop may have needed it. Kind of think around that V6 to V10 timeframe. I don't think it's a reason to cause alarm. And I say that because in scenarios where we were applying 0 to 50 to 100 pounds of nitrogen, I would say those are certainly lower than rates that most farmers are applying through their either single or split applications.
1: Jones said that growers had limited opportunities to respond once conditions improved.
2: We can't predict necessarily that we're going to have these very strong saturated conditions that last. And we really had a pretty short window, unfortunately, to make a rescue treatment. If you think about when things started to really dry out into kind of early to mid July, even later in some cases, you're really pushing it on whether you're going to get a return on that nitrogen. And it's not going to be a lot, 20 to 30 pounds of N. Maybe it's, with a tall boy sprayer, or maybe it's flown on with the airplane. There's sometimes real risk in if you see an ROI to those rescue, quote unquote, rescue treatments. So I'm not saying there's a cause for large alarm, but I think the variability and the amount of loss that we have seen so far is probably going to lead to some yield numbers that are a little bit lower because of specifically nitrogen loss and the lack of availability.
1: Even so, he says the statewide crop remains in relatively good shape. The bigger story may be the variability from one field to the next.
2: Yeah, I think if we use the on average term, I don't necessarily think that there were these massive events that are going to be pushing and major N losses, but the variability is probably what's going to catch some of these averages and bring them down a few points or a few percentages. And so that I wouldn't be very surprised on based on how the crop has been developing so far, especially how fast some of the firing has happened.
1: Again, that is University of Illinois Extension soil fertility specialist John Jones.
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19: Hey, I got a name I'll give you in the Hy-V Meat Locker Contest. That is coming up. Yeah, I got a little bit behind there talking to Dwayne and him and the fish factory that he's in up there, just harvesting fish with our listeners. We'll get to our name coming up, though, so you stay right with us. Hy-V Meat Locker name reveal coming up.
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19: 11:23 on a Big Show clock. How'd you like to put some of that State Fair Championship meat in your freezer? Well, I'm going to give a person a chance to get registered for the grand prize. That person is Doug Woods. Doug Woods. Doug, you have 10 minutes and 40 seconds. You are on kids' clock right now. 10 minutes and 40 seconds to call 284-1040. That's 515-284-1040. Had a person yesterday that was listening and got to register for the grand prize coming up. And Doug Woods, here's your chance to make the next step towards a whole lot of meat for your freezer. 10 minutes and 40 seconds. If you know Doug, give him a call and say, hey, they're talking about you on the radio, 284-1040. Virgil Schmidt is on the telephone line with me right now. Virgil, our agronomist in eastern section of Iowa, right along the Mississippi River there. So, Virgil, combines rolling in your neck of the woods?
0: It's really pretty much still at a standstill. We had a little bit of silage taken off before we had this last rainy spell, and I've not seen anybody return to do that. Again, there may have been, but I haven't seen any.
19: Yeah, I think we're a couple of days away, and there are combines rolling. There's no doubt. I think we're a couple of days away from a full-fledged blowout harvest moving on across the state. When you and I talked a little bit earlier, Virgil, you had one word of caution, and that is in the area of compaction. What would you like to tell us?
0: Well, I think we are in a situation now where, unfortunately, farmers don't have a lot of good options for when they start harvest. It's basically which is the least bad. If we get in there too soon, we do cause more compaction. And regardless, one of the things I think that is going to be important is that we have controlled traffic out there. And by that I'm saying that the data is pretty clear that over 90% of the compaction that occurs at the first pass over the ground. And so if I have a combine out there rolling, I have a tractor with a grain cart behind it, you're unloading on the go, when that cart gets full, you don't want to have it just take off across the field because it's going to be making a first pass over some other ground. Find an old combine track and follow that. What we want to do is to minimize the amount of that surface area that has a first pass of wheels on it. Now, the other side of that, of course, is the longer we wait to minimize compaction, the more the crop is going to deteriorate out there. We are seeing some stem issues on soybeans, a lot of stock rots on corn. We're seeing molds on both corn and soybeans. We're seeing some staining on the soybeans. And these are all just going to get worse the longer we allow the crop to stand out in the field. And so, we're in a situation where no matter what we do, we're going to be wrong.
19: Well, Virgil, you mentioned a couple of things that I want to follow up with you on, and that is staining on soybeans. And I have seen some soybeans that I know they're going to be coming in stained. That's usually dockage at the elevator.
0: Yep, that is correct. And that is caused by Cercospora, which we normally see as later in the season, some of the upper leaves taking on an orangey to purpley appearance and having kind of a leathery texture. One of the things it can do is cause that purpling, and that's what's happening this year. The level of the discounts that the elevators are going to make, I do not know at this particular point. A lot of it has to do with the end users and what their criteria is. There's an old saying that the solution to pollution is dilution, which is not accurate anymore, but the environmentalists used to say that. But that's also true in grain blending, too, that if there's maybe too much, if you can find some good grain or a grain that has less staining, do some blending. That might help.
19: You mentioned also some mold problems. I got about a minute left with you, Virgil. That doesn't necessarily translate into bad news in the bin. I mean, some of that mold problem either won't develop or it could be taken care of.
0: Right. If people have their combine fans set properly, a lot of the moldy grain, I'm talking about, you know, pretty much more corn than soybeans, but soybeans too, you know, that's going to be lighter in weight. And so a lot of that is going to be blown out the back. And so I think that we want to watch that fan speed very, very closely. The molds definitely are a quality problem. And as we think of the molds that are developing on in some of the cornfields at this point, they can cause some mycotoxins under the right conditions. And so that's something also to worry about. And again, you know, blending, if necessary, may be helpful.
19: Well, Virgil, thanks for catching up with us a little bit. We're going to check in with you again, but timely harvest is going to be in scheduling fields, especially if you have some stalk rot situation going on there. Virgil Schmidt with us, Iowa State University. Thanks, Virgil. We'll talk to you again.
0: My pleasure.
19: You bet. Virgil Schmidt, Iowa State University, Eastern Iowa. Kid, did we have a call? Did not get a call back on from our from Doug. We did. Oh, we did. And you did the verification check. Doug Woods is in. How about that? Doug is in. Thank you, Doug, for registering and being a caller when your name was called out today. That's 2 days in a row we have registered someone for the grand prize. Big thank you to Hy-Vee as well. We're going to talk markets ahead here on The Big Show.
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22: 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Pandora was still trying to be kind of like radio in a way. 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But these royalties, Tidal pays the most at 1.3 cents. Apple's 0.7, YouTube Music 0.7. Spotify pays 0.4 cents per stream, same as Amazon, and then Pandora's down to 0.1. 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
7: Ah, 11:35 on a big show clock. Bob Quinn in the big show today. As you heard that weather forecast, we have some drying weather with us. It looks like it's going to stay with us for a while, and we would like to see it stay around, get these fields dried down. You just heard us talking to Virgil Schmidt here a little bit ago about some of the problems that we're seeing and some of the itch to get into the field early might be causing some additional problems out there as well. So hopefully we'll all get moving along on harvest here. Being brought to you by the Iowa Agriculture Water Alliance. Clean water in Iowa starts here. You bet it does. Starts wherever you're at, wherever we're at as well. Clean water in Iowa starts with each and every one of us. We all have a stake in clean water. Again, a big thank you to the Iowa Agriculture Water Alliance, and you can find out more at their website about some of the clean water practices going on all across the state of Iowa. On the telephone line with me right now, Don Rose, U.S. Commodities. By the way, before we get to Don, I want to remind you of our word that could put a grand in your hand. The word this hour is dollar, D-O-L-L-A-R, dollar. You take that to the website of the radio station you're listening to right now. It'll pop up box there, and you will be able to enter the word dollar in there. If you want to play along with the contest, you could be getting a $1,000 phone call. Also, congratulations to Doug Woods for getting his call made in the allotted time period of 10 minutes and 40 seconds to get registered for the grand prize, which is some meat from the Grand Champion Livestock from the Iowa State Fair, provided by the folks at Hy-Vee. Big thank you to Hy-Vee for that as well. Don Rose with us, U.S. Commodities in West Des Moines. Don, we're seeing a little bit of a run-up in soybeans. What's the good word there? 15 cents higher. Looks like November beans right now.
8: Yeah, good morning, Bob. You know, I think when you look at the soybean market, you know, typically, historically, we do bottom 87% of the time that first week of October, October 3rd through the 5th. Well, right on target, and the market's moving up. And, you know, so seasonalities, corn, not so much. You know, corn usually bottoms at the middle of November. That's if the crop is there, and I think that's the big debate. October 9th, this Friday, we've got the big crop report, and it's going to give us a big direction if the yield is or isn't there on corn and soybeans. So I think it's funds are going into the report, big buyers in both, Bob.
7: Well, what's U.S. Commodities thinking about the crop report? What do you expect to see?
8: Well, you know, I think when you look at it, you know, first, technicals look like they're going to go in more positive than negative here. But the corn yield, typically, if the yield was shrinking in September, which it was on corn, it shrinks again in October. That's the real fear, that shrinks. Soybeans, just the opposite. Yields maybe go up there a little bit. But it's that time of year where, you know, you see end users try and buy the market here, secure the supplies on soybeans. I think that's what's going to happen. And the same thing on corn. End users eventually have to come to the table. But, you know, Bob, I was going to tell you, a lot of chatter here today about 1993 was the wet year and crop rating.

0: then good to excellent 49%. Now they're about 54%. You know, but it was a wet year this year, like 93, only 93 we know was that flood year, big wet early. This one was late. Is that going to lead to a less of a yield? But 93 in this October report dropped the yield 3 bushels, dropped it again 7 bushels in November. So bulls want to kind of hang on to that a little bit here. So, but a different type of year, no doubt about it, from wetness.
1: Well, that's no kidding. And we're hearing some stories that there could be some further problems with some of that crop. It's been so wet so long out there before it gets to the delivery point. Hey, wheat is running as well. We're 11 to 15 cents higher in wheat. What's happening there?
0: Well, you know, I think it started with the wheat market. We sank down here, and then we hit some support. And Sunday night, Saudi Arabia bought a big amount of wheat, and so that told us we were at value around the world. And since then, we've had some technical buying coming in after that in today. So technicals are improving not only in the wheat but in the corn and soybeans, and that's what's given us a push. And remember, Europe was in a flat drought over there, and so the wheat curtailed. Then you have the big war between Russia and Ukraine, which is intensifying, and that's a big wheat-producing area. So I think it all adds up to adding some risk premium to the market across the board, Bob.
1: Well, let's visit livestock briefly here. If you're looking for volatility in the livestock market, look at cattle. We're up, looks like February, April up over $4.50. Live cattle, feeder cattle are strong today. What's the word with cattle?
0: Well, you know, I think it's just the numbers aren't there. And I think, you know, the demand is continuing to stay with us. And seasonality is usually this beef market bottoms about right now. And sure enough, beef was up yesterday, up again at noon. And I think, you know, the feeder cattle, Bob, pretty impressive considering that the grain market is sharply higher. Usually the feeder cattle come under pressure just trying to make some of these crush work better. So I think it just tells us that we're back to the numbers. We know they're not there. And it's just a matter of, you know, how we sort that out from a price standpoint, and does the demand stay with us, or do we switch over more to some of these cheaper proteins, buy down our protein needs, Bob?
1: Well, looks like hogs, December and February hogs are slipping a little bit today.
0: Yeah, you know, I think when you look at the hog market, it's, you know, it has been a real issue. You know, like we say, we have less numbers, less marbling and less demand. And I think it goes to the heart that we really made the hogs a product that the consumer would rather look over to the beef. And seasonally, you know, as far as real prices, we have key reversals in some of these months. That's a positive. But the seasonalities are negative on hogs basically into the end of the year, so we'll see what we can do to the upside, more technical than anything else. But summer months look undervalued when you're around this $92 level.
1: Well, Don, we're going to let you go for an hour and 10 minutes and get back with you and talk more market activity at that time. In the meantime, folks want to talk markets with you. How can they do that?
0: You bet. Can reach us here at U.S. Commodities at 1-800-247-4071.
1: Thanks, Don. Don Rose.
0: Thank you.
1: You bet. U.S. Commodities. Starting us off, we need to get Duane now out on the farm beat.
2: Now, here's the latest from the farm beat.
3: In the midst of harvest season, no matter if your role is a producer driving a combine, a driver hauling grain to the local elevators, or a motorist on country roads surrounded by farmland, safety needs to be kept in mind.
4: Fall gets going. The days are getting shorter, so you're going to see these big pieces of equipment out onto the roadway later into the evening. We're getting darker earlier in the evening, so the chances that ag equipment is going to meet with the motoring public is pretty good this time of year.
3: Dan Neenan of the National Education Center for Agricultural Safety says both farm equipment drivers and motorists need safety reminders when they are on the road this time of year.
4: So left turns on the farmsteads is something that we need to talk about. Ag equipment will be making turns into farmsteads. The motoring public, you have to obey the law, and you can only pass farm equipment in passing zones. You can't pass it in no passing zones. But we see a lot of collisions that occur between the motoring public and the farming community when the tractors and the combines are turning left into farmsteads about the same time that the motoring public is trying to pass. gas. So there needs to be that awareness out there and to share the road.
3: Meanwhile, farmers need to make safety checks of machinery and have personal protection and safety equipment available prior to the start of harvest for the season, for each day.
4: We always want to take a look at the fire extinguishers that are in the shed and in the combine. Are they charged? Are they ready to go? The first aid kits. Do you have a farm first aid kit that's stocked and ready to go?
3: Neenan adds, if a grower's area uses 911 signs for emergency notification,
4: have a notebook in every vehicle, combine, tractor, pickup truck, minivan, that might go from farmstead to farmstead, because farmers are now renting more property than ever before, that would have that 911 sign. So if you have an emergency, that you can get that 911 sign and be able to give them that 911 number right away, which is going to tell the dispatcher what fire department, what ambulance, what law enforcement agency to be able to respond.
3: And even though most cell phone customers pay a 911 fee that allows Vectoring to find GPS location,
4: that takes time. And in an injury or in a cardiac event, time is muscle. So we need to shorten up that time from the time that we dial 911 till the time that we can get medical resources there to be able to help.
3: I'm Rod Bain reporting for the U.S. Department of Agriculture in Washington, D.C.
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1: 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Big thank you to the gang there at FS. Into the marketplace right now, December corn is up 9, 506 and a quarter. March up 9 cents, 520 and a half. May corn up 9 as well, 527 and a half. November soybeans up 16 and a quarter, 1297, 1297. January up 16 cents, 1313 and a half. March beans up 15, 1323 with the last trade. Soybean meal, December up $6.60, 353.60. December wheat up 8 and a quarter, $7.50. March up 7 and a half, 713 and three quarters. Hard red winter wheat out of Kansas City up 12 and three quarters, 755. December oats up 13 and three quarters, 430 and a quarter. Live cattle futures, yeah, we're off and running today. December live cattle up 3.43, 223.40. February up $4.30 right now, 226.35. April up 4.55, 227.95. November feeder cattle up 5.60, 335.80. January up $6.98, 329.57. December lean hogs down 50 cents, 70.45. February down $1.15. 71.55. On Wall Street, Index 30 Industrials up about 288 points right now, 51.554. 51.554. The latest on the Dow Index. And crude oil is up 22 cents a barrel. November contract at 89.65. Well, we have a special report coming up here in just a few minutes. Looks like we're going to hear some insight on the companies wanting to build data centers in the countryside. It's coming up on Big Show.
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19: Out here in Iowa, we're used to some bull, but liberal politician Josh Turek is really full of Turek voted to let Iowa law enforcement refuse to cooperate with ICE to remove dangerous illegal aliens from Iowa communities. He backed taxpayer-funded welfare benefits to illegal immigrants and supports amnesty, including for criminal illegals convicted of serious crimes like assault causing bodily injury, indecent exposure, and drunk driving. Now we find out Turek was even caught telling illegal immigrants how to obstruct law enforcement, and called cracking down on illegal immigrants
20: fundamentally wrong and un-American.
19: That's some straight-up liberal bullshit. Liberal politician Josh Turek. He only shows up for illegals. Paid for by SLF PAC and not authorized by any candidate or candidates committee. SLFPAC.org. SLF PAC is responsible for the content of this ad.
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1: 11:55 on a Big Show clock. Data centers, something that is under scrutiny, not only here in the state of Iowa, but in rural areas all across America, as technology companies race to meet growing demand for data storage and artificial intelligence. Rural communities are increasingly finding themselves at the center of that conversation. Our farm broadcaster reporter, Stephanie Hoff, has a special report for us today.
24: The growth of data centers is creating new opportunities in rural America, but it's also raising questions about land use, infrastructure, and the future of farming. American Farm Bureau Federation economist Berent Nelson says those conversations are happening at a time when many farmers are facing significant financial challenges.
25: Family farms are facing a lot of losses. We see losses over several years. But you also see multiple crops ranging from cotton in the south to corn, wheat, and soybeans in the Midwest. So these families are facing these decisions, and these decisions could impact the communities around them. When a farmer is offered, you know, several times the value of agricultural land, it's understandable why they might consider having a conversation about that when we think about this economy.
24: Nelson says the economic pressure facing farmers helps explain why some landowners are considering development offers, but he notes agriculture and data centers are often competing for many of the same resources.
25: Data centers are one of the fastest growing industries in America, and their expansion is happening at a really important and pivotal time for ag and for our rural communities. Ag and data centers use a lot of the same resources. They need the same things. We're talking about water, we're talking about electricity, fiber optic for broadband, for technology access, land.
24: Nelson says the long-term implications of converting farmland deserve careful consideration because those changes are often permanent.
25: And if we think about and look at what happened to land over the course of the years, since 1982, we've lost about 56 million acres of productive farmland. That's about the size of Kansas. And this matters because productive farmland, once it's taken out of production, is pretty permanent. It rarely goes back in. So it's really important that we think about this in terms of food security and the well-being of our communities.
24: Nelson emphasizes that data centers are not just reshaping rural landscapes. They also play an increasingly important role in modern agriculture and the broader economy.
25: Data centers have become critical infrastructure. When we think about it, you know, I used to have a flip phone back when, typing with my thumb, sending texts that I was probably getting charged for. Well, now I've got an iPhone in front of me. When I looked at the internet use, it was 630 gigabytes of data. That's a lot. Ag needs data too. A planter going across the field is using stored data to plant a seed, put fertilizer down in the exact amounts it's needed, exactly where it needs to be. And this leads to more production and more efficiency. This needs data storage.
24: American Farm Bureau Federation economist Berent Nelson along with us. He says farmers and local leaders will need to balance economic development with long-term future of agricultural production as demand for data and land increases. I'm Stephanie Hoff reporting.
1: Yeah, thanks so much, Stephanie. And that demand for land is one of the areas. I think the figures still hold true, but we lose something like 2,000 acres of farmland on average a day here in the U.S. So, yeah, it's a big deal. Hey, we're going to talk more markets ahead on The Big Show.
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0: You've all seen what sudden death syndrome and nematodes can do. 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
5: A double-digit lead for Democrats. I'm Lisa Brady, Fox News. The latest Fox News power rankings have Republicans trailing by 11 points on a generic ballot. But each side has some tighter-than-expected races, with eight battlegrounds for Senate and six toss-ups projected to determine control. This is Elon Musk's Super PAC reveals where it's spending money.
6: The America PAC spending money to support Republicans in Maine, Michigan, Ohio, and Texas primarily. The largest amount went to Texas. To boost the AG, Ken Paxton in his tight Senate race against the Democrat James Tallarico. It's also spending to boost dozens of House Republican candidates in some reliably red districts as well.
5: Fox Business's Lauren Simonetti. Senate Minority Leader Chuck Schumer wants the Federal Elections Commission to investigate whether ads promoting the Trump agenda and initially funded by the federal government violated campaign laws. The president has said his Super PAC MAGA Inc. will now pay for those ads, which the White House has defended as not political since the president is not on the ballot. Overcrowded classrooms and crumbling buildings sending students and others onto the streets in Paris and other French cities on a national day of action after weeks of demonstrations.
8: Tens of thousands of people taking to the streets, demonstrating and calling for equality in French schools. And during many of these protests, there have been some clashes between demonstrators and police, with officers using tear gas at some points to clear the crowd. As many as 5,000 people have been arrested, with the vast majority of them being minors. Nearly 200 have been injured, including one student who had his hand blown off this week.
5: Fox's Jeff Paul in Paris. There's a new Hollywood giant, Skydance-owned Paramount, completing its $81 billion takeover of Warner Brothers Discovery after settling lawsuits. Critics say that merger will cost jobs and consumer choice. 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
40: And that word this hour is grand. 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A little pop-up box there, and enter the word grand in there. You could be getting a $1,000 phone call. We'd love to put the Big Show listeners on the list of that $1,000 check. Grand is the word this hour. Brent Johnson on the telephone line with us, President, Iowa Farm Bureau Federation. Brent, I got a note here that you're in Washington, D.C. today. I don't want to really, put a cloud over you, but boy, it is nice here in Iowa. We got nice sunshine and warm weather, buddy.
2: Yeah, I know it. I was watching this on the calendar for quite a while through all those rainy spells. And, you know, we got started with harvest yesterday, really, and things were looking pretty good. So, been at it long enough, need to take a break, come out to Washington, D.C., I guess. So,
40: well, those one-day work weeks are killers, aren't they?
2: Well, the good thing is I got good people at home. The combine's still rolling.
40: So. You bet. We're just teasing you a little bit, Brent. Hey, I want to ask you, though. There is one thing that's been on my mind since September 30th. The farm bill has expired. Yeah. Now, that's not a big deal. We're working on 2018 farm bill, so this one has expired a couple of times. The Big Beautiful Bill did have many provisions in it for funding things like the SNAP programs. What's the impact on agriculture right now? What's the next steps with farm bill? I mean, we don't have a general farm bill right now, I guess.
2: Yeah. Well, you're right. I mean, the one Big Beautiful Bill took care of some things, but you know, there's a lot of work left undone. And in today's agriculture world, that uncertainty is expensive. And so, you know, just recently, the Senate Ag Committee passed their version. Our next job now is to get the House Ag Committee and the Senate Ag Committee together, reconcile the differences, and bring forward a unified farm bill. We're hoping to get that done yet this year. But you know, we are constrained a lot by the congressional calendar, and so we're going to work hard to get that done. That's going to be our top priority out here in Washington.
40: Now, I don't know how much impact that not being able to enroll ground in CRP right now in Iowa is, but that's one of the things I think that has halted, right?
2: Yeah, you know, some of those conservation practices are halted right now. Really, USDA has a lot of authority to keep most of the programs running through the end of the year. So really, when it comes down to it, you know, the impact, the daily impact that farmers could be experiencing are going to be mitigated just by that authority. But you're exactly right. You know, in these days of, you know, a lot of conversation around conservation and environment quality of those things, you know, this needs to be resolved and needs to be resolved timely.
40: Well, Brent, you're with the Farm Bureau Federation. They have some pretty good inside information of what's going on there. What's it look like as far as calendar to get Farm Bill scheduled before the end of the year?
2: Well, that's a great question. You know, I mean, we will have our lame duck session here. Well, a lot of it's going to be determined how these elections turn out. The calendars is going to be pretty tight, but you know, trying to make sure that the two chambers have a unified farm bill is of course top priority. But you know, we're going to try to make sure that things like E15. We're going to try to re-implement Proposition 12, which was left out of the Senate version. It is in the House version. So you know, some of those tangibles when it comes to the farm bill, making sure that those priorities are best suited for Iowa's farmers.
40: When you mentioned that the next step now is getting the Ag Committees together to come up with some kind of a reconciled bill. As I recall, the Senate subcommittee was almost a toss-up vote. So you are in a situation where we're very dependent on what the election status might be after November.
2: Yeah, very much. I mean, those November elections are going to play huge in the future conversations. So between that uncertainty and the congressional calendar, I mean, we've got our work cut out for us, but we're going to be here in town, and we're going to make sure that we can do everything that is in our power to try to get a traditional farm bill passed. It's been a long time coming. You know, we're way overdue, and we really need to have some of that certainty back on the farms in Iowa.
40: Well, yeah, because I think we're working on, what, the 2019 version of the farm bill that was supposed to expire then in 5 years after that.
2: Right. I mean, we've been overly extended on this thing. So it's time to put politics away. And it's, you know, a farm bill, that's usually one of the easier nonpartisan or bipartisan, if you will, bills that Congress puts together every year, and it's time to get this done.
40: Well, Brent, thanks for joining us a little bit and catching us up. And you got about 30 seconds here to remind everyone that safety first when it's harvest time.
2: Yeah. You know, there's with our delayed harvest, you know, there's a lot of anticipation of a lot of long hours, and you know, maybe we're looking at a little crunch window here. So everybody keep your head on a swivel, get some rest, take it easy, crop will get in.
40: Brent Johnson, thanks, Brent. We'll catch up with you again. Hopefully we'll talk to you when you're in the field doing some harvest here. Brent Johnson
2: with us.
40: That would
2: be much more comfortable.
40: You bet. President of the Iowa Farm Bureau, and they're having their Farm Bureau board meeting going on right now in Washington. Hey, we'll take a look at the marketplace coming up here on The Big Show.

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0: Look up, look down, look around. Look up, look down, look around. In the trees and on the ground, 'cause the ALB must be found.
1: Some signs of the ALB are dime-sized holes on tree trunks, a sawdust-like material called frass, and the beetle itself, with a long black body and white spots.
0: Look up, look down, look around. Look up, look down, look around. In the trees and on the ground, 'cause the ALB must be found.
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6: 12:25 on the big show clock. Interesting conversation there with Brent Johnson, President, Iowa Farm Bureau. The Farm Bill expired on September 30th. Now, there are a lot of provisions for funding different things in the Farm Bill. Remember, almost 80% of Farm Bill expenditures are in the feeding programs here in the U.S., and the feeding programs are funded with the big, beautiful bill that was passed earlier. So that funding will continue. However, there are some things that were left out of the big, beautiful bill that is very important to the Farm Bill. And we are in a stage where that Farm Bill has expired. Now, a couple things could happen. Could get a extension, which this has been extended, I think, three times already. So we could get another extension. Or we could get down to business here and get the Ag Committees together and get a reconciliation package put together and get a Farm Bill out by the end of the year. Possibilities for those to happen. The last one I mentioned, probably in the single percent category, simply because we're going to be coming back after an election and there may or may not be the same members on the farm ag committees there. So it may or may not get done that way. Probably an extension, I would imagine, is what we're going to be pushing for. So update there with Brent Johnson, President of the Iowa Farm Bureau, their annual board meeting, Farm Bureau's board meeting going on in Washington. We're going to take a look at the marketplace coming up. I want to remind you, though, of the 4-H folks. And Emily Severide sent me a nice note here. Today is 4-H Giving Day. You heard Mitch Hoyer on with Dwayne last week talking about this. Well, today's the day. And open up your heart there and support these 4-H guy, kids, the young guys and gals in the 4-H area. This is 4-H Giving Day. Market's coming up here.
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6: 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Well, into the marketplace, we are seeing an upward moving market, both corn and soybeans. December corn is up 10 and a quarter, 507 and a half. March up 9 and 3 quarters, 521 and a quarter. May corn up 9 and 3 quarters, 528 and a quarter. How about December of 2027? Right now, up 5 and a half, 522 and 3 quarters. December of 2027, 522 and 3 quarters. So that's next year's crop there, friends. November soybeans right now, 18 and a half higher, 1299 and a quarter. January up 17 and 3 quarters, 1315 and a quarter, 1315 and a quarter. March soybeans up 16 and a half, 1324 and a half. May up 15 and 3 quarters, 1333 and a quarter. October soybean meal up $6.70, 352.60. December wheat up 10 and 3 quarters, 703. December oats up 13 and a quarter, 431 and 3 quarters. Live cattle, December up $3.15, 223.12. November feeders up 585, 336.20. December lean hogs down 38 cents at 70.58. Markets here during the Big Show.
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6: Well, the Secretary of Agriculture in the state of Iowa today, she had a big announcement about an hour and a half ago. We're going to catch up with some folks who were there on the Big Show.

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1: The two candidates running to be Iowa's next governor tonight will share the debate stage for the first time.
2: Democrat Rob Sand and Republican Zach Lane are set to debate at St. Ambrose University in Davenport beginning at 7 p.m. It's the first of four gubernatorial debates scheduled ahead of the November 3rd midterm election. I'm Claire Burnett.
1: Criminal investigation policies do not have to be turned over to defense attorneys in the central Iowa Kristen Ramsey murder case. Ramsey is accused of shooting and killing realtor Ashley Oakland during a 2011 open house. Her attorneys argued the state had an obligation to turn over police procedures, policies, and training documents. The judge denied the motion, saying the state has not indicated it will use those items as evidence at trial. That trial is scheduled for next July. I'm Terry Leahy.
3: President Trump will be in Maryland today as the midterms approach. He spoke in Nebraska yesterday in support of Senator Pete Ricketts and other Republicans running in the state. Trump warned about turning power over to Democrats, saying again, this is one of the most important midterm elections ever. Later today, he'll be in Baltimore. France is struggling to respond to school protests across the nation. They began as a demonstration in support of striking teachers at a suburban high school near Paris and has now become a national crisis with hundreds of schools forced to close and more than 5,000 taken into police custody. They're mostly minors with no previous criminal records. Students at Cornell University are calling for changes on how the school deals with rape allegations. It comes amid a sexual assault case at the school that has made national headlines. Jane Doe filed a civil lawsuit related to an alleged incident back in 2024 at the Ivy League's Chi Phi fraternity, where she said she was gang raped by several members of the group. I'm Chris Caraggio.
4: Be another sunny and nice day with temperatures in the mid-70s and a bit of a breeze. The winds could gust around 20 miles per hour at times. Tonight, the winds will back off some and temperatures will drop into the mid-50s under clear skies. Tomorrow, we're back into the sunshine. We'll have a few passing clouds here and there as a cold front moves through. Temperatures will be in the mid-70s and then we'll get knocked back into the upper 60s on Thursday, but warmer air will be building back in for the weekend. That's your latest weather first forecast on News Radio 600 WMT.
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2: Uh, 12:35 on the Big Show clock. Bob Quinn in the Big Show today. Enjoying some sunshine today. 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We had a few parts and got them in there, and it's running. The M is running. Now, that doesn't mean it's going to be staying running, but that tractor was made in, what, 1949 or so, 48, 49? So it has been around a long time, and I am very confident that it will continue purring right along. So, again, big thank you to Sinclair Tractor, leader in precision technology since 1998. Got an update from a listener, and I appreciate this because I was talking about the ag committees that will be charged with reconciling the farm bill, and I had mentioned that post-election the members would change. That's not true. It was pointed out that they don't change until January, and that's correct. They're in office until January. You have a lame duck session coming up, though, and many times, how can I say this delicately, many times folks have been less inspired to buckle down in Washington when they know they're not going to be returning to office. So I'm not saying anything bad about anybody. I'm just saying that that's what history has held. And I meant to say that we're going to enter into what could be a lame duck session there after the election. So it'll be interesting to see if we can't get a farm bill done. And I'm not saying these folks work at light speed anyway. I mean, we've been trying to get this farm bill done for 3 years, so it's not like it's going to get done in 30 days, right? We need to visit. Well, I need to tell you, first off, your word that could put a grand in your hand. That word this hour is grand, G-R-A-N-D, grand, could put a $1,000 check in your pocket. How about that? How do you get it? Well, you go to the website of the radio station you're listening to right now, and you enter the word grand into that little pop-up box, and you could be getting a $1,000 phone call. Steve Kuiper is on the telephone line with us, President of Iowa Corn Growers. Steve, I wish I were talking to you as you were harvesting corn right now, and I'm sure you wish you were harvesting corn right now. So
3: we've actually been harvesting corn, and we're switched over to beans this morning, so...
2: Well, so you are running then, and getting going then.
3: Yeah, we ran Saturday and we ran yesterday. We've got a bunch of corn that had been hailed on, and we wanted to get it done before we switched over to soybeans. The stock quality was pretty bad, so we wanted to get it out and get it gone before it blew down.
2: Well, Secretary of Agriculture Rollins was in the state of Iowa. She announced a $180 million investment to launch the U.S. Department of Agriculture's Seed Sovereignty Initiative. And basically, we are trying to preserve the genetics and safeguard the genetics of many seed varieties, not only corn here in the U.S., but it is an important deal. And you were at the announcement, is that right?
3: Yes, I was. Yep. So they said they have about 600,000 different seed samples that they are going to map to understand the corn genome and what each genome trait will do, and be able to hand those off to growers to

0: you know, produce new hybrids. This is kind of similar to some of the work that a bunch of the corn states are doing with the genomes, phenomes program that Iowa Corn and a number of states have put money into. I think that thing's been going for 10 years. So, you know, it's one of those things I think they'll partner up together to work on some of this. But it's a big deal because there's a lot of genetics that we have no idea what's out there, you know, and it'll be good for farmers for potential traits for, you know, resistance, you know, whether it's chemistry resistance, you know, better fertility, better seed production or corn production. So it's a big deal, and it's putting good money where it needs to be.
1: Well, you're safeguarding our food supply, and as you mentioned, and I know corn growers have been working on mapping the genome of corn, and like you say, that was a big project. But yeah, that's like the vault that's got the food in it.
0: Correct. Yeah, it is. And so, you know, we want to protect that intellectual property for the United States here, and not allow our foreign competitors to take advantage of that and protect our U.S. farmer.
1: Well, Steve, it is very important. We're glad to have the Secretary of Agriculture in town. Anytime she's here, we'd like to have her stop by. I know the Iowa corn growers also received some news on diesel price relief as harvest kicks off. The actions allow farmers to use non-taxed off-road diesel in agricultural trucking equipment that temporarily supports on-road harvest activities. So, yeah, kind of fill me in on that as well.
0: So this was an ask. It started kind of grassroots when we were in Washington, D.C. We were just, the Iowa corn delegation and other states, we were talking about harvest and the price of fuel, and we're like, you know, it'd be great if we could just put our farm fuel in our semis. And so we started asking our legislators when we were in Washington, D.C. We followed up with a letter to those folks following that request. At the same time, we also asked the governor for her to sign off on this. And then it kind of took a kind of crazy turn. Vice President Vance and asked him to bring this up to Vice President Vance. And so from there, Vance was very interested in trying to help farmers. And they did a bunch of research and tried to figure out how they could make that happen and brought it to the President. And he signed off on it yesterday, and the governor signed off on it this morning.
1: Well, Steve, thank you for joining us. I'm going to cut in here, Steve. We're getting a lot of wind sound in there. We'll catch up with you again, though. And I'm happy to hear breeze blowing out in the countryside. So it's not anything that we don't like to hear. Steve Kuiper joining us, talking about a couple of very important announcements today. We need to get Dwayne out on the farm beat.
2: Now, here's the latest from the farm beat.
3: The House Ag Committee recently held a hearing on increase in demand and opportunities for homegrown U.S. products, both domestically and overseas. Alexis Taylor is the Chief Global Policy Officer for the International Fresh Produce Association and said that specialty crop producers need more demand for their products.
4: They feed American families, support 2 million jobs, and contribute more than $335 billion to the U.S. economy each year. American specialty crop growers have faced a convergence of economic pressures over the past several years. Input, regulatory, and labor costs have all risen sharply, while farm returns have not kept pace. And these challenges are amplified for specialty crops, which are uniquely labor-intensive and often have limited ability to absorb input cost increases because of their perishable nature.
3: She said specialty crop growers need some help to stabilize the industry against further challenges.
4: A strong specialty crop sector requires more than productive farms. It requires profitable markets, growing consumer demand, and the ability to compete. For growers, that means connecting American production with consumers at home and market opportunities abroad. In the short term, IFPA and the Specialty Crop Farm Bill Alliance are calling on Congress to provide dedicated economic assistance of no less than $5 billion for specialty crop growers. But the amount of assistance is only part of the equation. Program structure matters just as much. Assistance should be based on actual sales losses, not acreage, to provide a more accurate measure of economic harm across a sector with widely varying crops, costs, and market values.
3: Taylor talked about other ways to help the specialty crop sector.
4: This committee took an important step in the Farm Bill to establish a framework for specialty crop assistance, but stronger language is needed to require this framework to be used. Beyond the immediate need, labor reform would provide critical long-term support for the sector. The H-2A program has not been meaningfully updated in decades, which is why IFPA strongly support Chairman Thompson's Securing Agriculture's Workforce Act.
3: She also said Congress has additional tools at its disposal to increase domestic demand for specialty crops.
4: Today, 9 out of 10 Americans fall far short of the recommended fruit and vegetable intake levels. Strengthening federal nutrition programs to ensure they provide consistent access to fresh fruits and vegetables will not only help Americans improve their health through better diets, it also strengthens domestic markets for American farmers. This includes fully funding the WIC fruit and vegetable benefit and modernizing USDA's procurement to prioritize produce.
3: Again, that is Alexis Taylor of the International Fresh Produce Association.
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1: 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Got a kick out of talking with Steve Kuiper there. I was listening along there, and I knew that wind sound was getting a little loud, but I'll tell you what, we sure like to hear that nice breeze blowing, don't we? It's been a while since we've had sunny weather, 80 degrees, and a breeze blowing across there. It's kind of like smelling the lilacs, you know, you kind of hear that and you think, oh man, things are going well out in the countryside as we're seeing some drying weather move into the forecast. We're going to wrap up the day's trade with Don Rose here in just a second. I can tell you, though, what's going on right now. December corn's up 9 cents, 506 and a quarter. March up 8 and 3 quarters, 520 and a quarter. November soybeans up 18 cents, 1299. January up 17 and a half, 1315, 1315. Soybean meal December up $6.90, 354 even, 354 even. December wheat now up 10 cents, 702 and a quarter. December oats now up 12, 428 and a half. Livestock futures, let's see if we got a live market. I don't think we have any live market that has developed yet, but we'll sure take a quick look here for some cattle prices. Still no trade developed in the Fed cash cattle market today. So there's your update on cattle. We're going to talk with Don Rose coming up here on The Big Show.

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21: 12:55 on The Big Show clock. Don Rose, U.S. Commodities, joining us to take a look at what's going on in the marketplace right now. Don, we've got corn up 8-9 cents, beans up 18-19 cents. What's happening in this market?
22: Well, you know, good afternoon. I think the bottom line is we're seeing some technical buying across the board. Corn, beans, wheat, oats made new contract high, so oats does oats know. So I think just some technical buying coming in. Seasonally, that's about right on soybeans. We usually bottom that first week of October, go up. I think the question mark is corn going to get a contra seasonal? Usually we bottom more like the middle of November, but are the yields smaller and do we bottom earlier and end user chase it? I think that's what we're going to find out, I think, this week, and partly due to that crop report that's coming out Friday, Bob.
21: Yeah, what do you expect to see in that crop report? Lowering of crop size, I would imagine, huh?
22: Well, I think on corn, we went lower on yield from August to September, so you expect that to continue into October and November. We will see. Could you go down more than 2 bushels, which would neutralize that stocks null position report we had? Soybeans, just the opposite. Usually we went up from August to September. Usually that bean yield gets bigger going forward. We are picking up some pretty big yields in Iowa here, in some of these surrounding states on beans, but we'll see. I think there's nervousness surrounding the demand side of the market that China might be in. They're coming off that golden holiday the end of the week, that they might be in buying soybeans and maybe some other grains. So, you know, that's underneath the market trying to halt us. And then, you know, people trying to compare this to 1993. Of course, that was the big flood year, early, not late. So we were wet, but we'll see once if that plays into this report on Friday, Bob.
21: So what are you looking for over the next couple of weeks then?
22: Well, you know, I think it's going to all come down to the combine. And I suspect that if the yields aren't there in corn, that we try and walk up out of here, and get to some numbers that are bigger than we might believe could be possible. Soybeans, I think it's going to be up to the demand side of the market and probably the biodiesel end of it. So I guess you'd have to stay friendly for right now and see if we can get some upside, particularly the way we're trading technically and the way the funds are underneath this market staying long into a report, you know, so kind of ride their coattails for right now.
21: Don, folks want to talk markets with you. How can they do that?
22: You bet. You can reach us here at U.S. Commodities at 1-800-247-4071.
21: Thanks, Don. Don Rose, U.S. Commodities with us, wrapping up this segment of The Big Show. Trent's going to keep track of the markets here and have a closing report for us at the bottom of the hour on your Big Show radio stations. And then Nathan will be back with you looking at some fresh markets from the overnight trade bright and early tomorrow morning. Once again, a quick recap of what's going on right now in the market. December corn's up 9.5, 5.06¾. November beans up 19.25, $13 even on November soybeans. Live cattle, December up $4.05, $2.24.03. Lean hogs, December down 60 cents, $70.35. And on Wall Street, we're up about 240 points. 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

0: Gentlemen, Tuesday edition, Clay and Buck. Breaking news, riots in Paris. It does seem to be kind of a mess in Paris, Buck. So hopefully you guys did not plan a beautiful fall trip to Paris, thinking France would be very calm. That is the lead story right now on Fox News, and we are sitting here today exactly 4 weeks from the midterm. So this is when I would say we are officially into the sprint run. Many of you have already started to early vote across the country. There are substantial dollars being poured in. Buck, I know you don't watch a lot of sports, but the amount of political ads during my football games on Saturday and Sunday is through the roof. And most of them that I am seeing are Republican, because I do believe Republicans have a spending advantage right now. And they are right now flooding the airwaves, trying to make up for what I think is a deficit in many different marketplaces out there, many different election marketplaces. And Abdul El-Sayed in Michigan is running against Mike Rogers, open Senate seat. And Abdul El-Sayed was in New York City to fundraise. And I think, to his credit, as a part of the fundraising trip, they said, well, let's head down to Fox News. We will go in studio. And so Abdul El-Sayed sat down with Martha McCollum. And we have a bunch of cuts from that interview because producer Ali texted, hey, this is getting pretty contentious between Martha McCollum and from Abdul El-Sayed. So I thought I would play several different cuts and stories here. Here they are talking about why the fight is going on in Iran. This is cut six.
1: War is a system of violence. When you think about a war that we shouldn't be fighting, like the war in Iran right now, why are we fighting this war? To what end? Who benefits from it? Why do we do this? What are
2: we're
1: we paying
2: fighting it because
1: for it?
2: Iran created a huge threat to the neighborhood. Well, they killed thousands of American citizens.
1: Well, Martha, you know, you and I both
2: back to
1: know.
2: The Beirut bombing at the Marine barracks in the early 1980s.
1: But the threat had been contained, the big threat, the nuclear threat. Mm-hmm. So the challenge is this.
2: Well, I haven't heard. They had been breaking the JCPOA by many estimations. They had been breaking
1: by estimations that people like to cherry pick, sure. But we had contained that threat when President Obama was president. And then Donald Trump came and tore that agreement up. And then in his second administration created a war that people in the state of Michigan are now paying for at the grocery checkout counter, at the pump for gas, in our tax dollars.
0: Okay, so I think that Buck is he's good. All right. I'm just going to be honest with you. He is an adroit campaigner who is able to get back to his talking points. You and I, and I think everybody out there, understands that he doesn't have a solution that works. But if people are angry, he has a story to tell. And I thought Martha McCollum did a really good job. I went and watched this entire interview. Here she is pushing him with how is fundraising in LA with the Soroses not taking money from billionaire oligarchs, because he tries to argue that is what Republicans are doing. Here's cut eight.
2: So here you are in Los Angeles with the Soros family. So my question is, how is this not taking money from billionaire oligarch and power brokers?
1: So when individuals want to give to my campaign, I welcome their support. You know what I don't do? I don't call corporations. I don't call AIPAC.
2: Let
1: me just finish my point. In my primary, I got outspent 11-1. 11-1. $70 million from outside super PACs, from AIPAC, from corporations, big pharma, big tech, DTE, our local utility company. You know who I've never called? I've never called one of them. But here's the difference. When you take their money and then you're in a position to govern on their issues, guess what happens? You turn a blind eye. You vote 19 times to keep prescription drug prices high. Individuals who want to support a campaign, that's different. Mike Rogers, how much money has he taken from corporate super PACs? How much money has he taken from AIPAC? How much money has he taken throughout his career?
2: I think that
1: so there's
2: you,
1: a big difference there.
0: Oh, he's good, Buck.
3: He's scoring points. I'm not going to sit here and lie to you guys. I mean, he's actually handling himself on Fox News there very well. He's very slick. This is like what I've been saying about AOC for a while. You don't have to like her. You don't have to think she's smart. You can think she's a disaster for the country. And I think all of that is true. But don't be fooled into thinking she's not skilled and doesn't know what she's doing.
0: Same thing with Abdul El-Sayed. I think he's way better than AOC, by the way.
3: I agree, but I'm just saying it's a similar mentality. People are like, oh, but he's crazy, he loves Hamas. There's a dismissiveness on the right about, do not dismiss this guy. And I think Tallarico is a little easier to dismiss, although maybe I'm going to eat those words. We'll see in about a month. I think that's a little more fair. This guy, Al-Sayed, he is slick, he is smooth, he is good under pressure, and he was getting in hits there. It was not just blather. I mean, look, he's better than Gavin Newsom under pressure. I'll say it. I mean, he's better than Gavin Newsom at debating. You know, Gavin always like, well, California is so rich and big. It's like, yeah, you can't say the same thing.
0: Also, Buck, this is a huge advantage. He has no record. He hasn't held a political office. So you can point to Gavin Newsom and say, hey, when you came into office, California's homeless rate was this. Now it's higher. The budget was this. Now it's worse. You can point to legitimate things because he's been in office. Some of these guys, I'm telling you, Abdul El-Sayed is going to run for president in 2028.
3: Look,
0: if he wins this Michigan Senate race, he's running in 2028.
3: Well, and by the way, this is not, just to be clear, there's a political comparison to be made here. It's not because they're both brown guys, but there's an element of Mamdaniism with him in exactly what you're saying, which is that he does not have a record. He's outside the mainstream. We all know this. We have Donald Trump for two terms. Being a non-politician can have a lot of advantages for you on the campaign trail. You know, senators have to make a lot of yes, this, no, that, maybe not too hot, not too cold, just right. Senators they vote on things. They have records on things. And whenever they try to slink away from something, even if the vote made sense at the time, they look weak. He can do exactly what you're saying, Clay, which is just hammer the points, make the case. And this guy, look, I'm worried about that Michigan Senate seat. I'm not alone. I think a lot of people are. I think Mike Rogers is a good guy. Mike Rogers lacks sizzle right now. And I mean that from a media sense. And we have Mike on. We'd have him on again. We're trying to help Mike. But if we're looking at this, honestly, need to be hitting him hard on these key issues and need to explain to people, look, to say that you don't like Abdul El-Sayed's view of the Middle East, which is fine, and to say that you think that his version of the Obama-era JCPOA is a little bit delusional, well, certainly way too favorable to Obama, that's fine. What are you telling people in Michigan, Clay, who say, I'm running up credit card debt, I can't afford the house I want, I'm pissed off? Look, Abdul El-Sayed is talking to them.
0: Anger, when people are angry, is a good political strategy. And people are angry in Michigan, and he doesn't hold office, and he's saying, I'll fix it. Let me just also tell you this. I want to play one more cut, but Mamdani would 100% be the Democrat nominee in 2028, in my opinion, if he were eligible to run for president. Because I think Mamdani is got a lot of the Abdul El-Sayed skill. I think AOC has that skill. They're all younger, and a lot of you out there who are older are going to roll your eyes at this. But being able to be authentic, at least appearing authentic, in a 60-second TikTok video is the way that young people are going to decide who wins elections. I was watching last night, Buck, with my 16-year-old. I was just like, hey, take me through how you watch TikTok. Just take me through how you watch TikTok. Because I was just curious. I don't spend any time on TikTok.
3: Did he see the videos of me dancing from back in the day?
0: He did not see the videos of the Buck dance. You know what it was. It was all basically 30 or 60-second humorous clips that are designed to only get your attention for 30 or 60 seconds. They all run through in cycles. These guys and gals who are younger get it. That's the way they're connecting.
3: Well, it's the way they're connected. It's also, keep in mind, for those of us who have been in the conservative movement in one way or another for decades now, we generally complain about things like the messaging in the movie or the way that a character is depicted in a show. And certainly that can be annoying, like in that show, The Pitt, which just got all the awards for the Emmys or whatever, which Carrie and I actually watched. I'm not watching any more of it. I'm done with it. But there was a big, very heavy-handed anti-ICE episode where the ICE guys are like evil thugs. And okay, in TikTok, Clay, to your point, if you have show interest in politics, which a lot of young people do, you are going to be given a steady stream of 30-second, highly clickable, addictive content in that realm. And guess what that means? You are reinforcing over and over and over again certain ideas, certain themes, and the political implications of this, I think, for people who are under 50, really under 30, who are using these platforms more than they're watching TV, and it's not even close. I mean, I haven't had a cable box in, I don't know. I mean, Fox News has a huge audience. Fox News's audience is overwhelmingly over 65. Overwhelmingly over 65.
0: By the way, every cable television show is over 60 now, beyond the shadow of a doubt.
3: This is not shade. These are just facts. These are just facts and figures. No one disputes this. So TikTok, YouTube, these platforms run, let me tell you something, they run extremely hot with the anti-Israel and sort of Gaza, Gaza genocide stuff. If you show any interest in foreign policy, you're going to get served that. And so the younger generation is very much aligned on some of these issues with Abdul al-Sayed. And the older generation that's considering voting for him in Michigan, Clay, they don't care. Okay, this is the problem the GOP runs into, and a little bit of this, I've seen a little bit of this lately with people saying, but stopping Iran was the threat. Nobody wants to hear about stopping Iran right now. I'm just going to tell you the truth. The general electorate right now, they don't really want to hear that. The ones, you and I, yeah, we're already voting for Trump. We're voting for Republicans. We don't matter in that calculation, really. The people you're trying to win to keep the control you have of the Senate, they don't want to hear about Iran. They want to hear about the cost of stuff. It's very obvious. They want to hear about how the economy is better under Trump, and it is, and how Trump has done a lot of great stuff on the economy, and he has, and how they're a bunch of lunatic leftists, and they're going to destroy everything and make everything more expensive. That has to be the messaging.
0: Yeah.
3: And I just, every time we get into this, but it was worth the price. The price of gas is worth it because of the Iranian threat. Okay, even if you believe that's true, that is not helping Mike Rogers win in Michigan. It is not helping Paxton win in Texas and go down the whole list. It is not helping them win those Senate races.
0: One more cut, Buck, and we'll react to this as well. Hassan Piker is a crazy man. America deserved 9/11. America is just as bad as Al-Qaeda. These are quotes from him. Here he is dodging a question about Hassan Piker, even though he campaigned with him extensively all throughout Michigan, cut 11.
1: Look, this campaign was never about a streamer in California. This campaign was always about the price of gas and groceries, whether or not you could see a doctor when you get sick in the United States. I know every time I have a conversation here that he's going to come up. And the question is not about a relationship I got with a streamer in California. It's not a relationship. The reason I have a conversation with him is the same reason I have a conversation with you, because I want to talk to the folks out here who I want to have a conversation with. Do you think that you're better off now after 2 years of Donald Trump? Do you think that you're gas is going to get any less expensive? Do you think that this war is justifiable, or the tariffs in Canada? So I'm going to have that conversation with all kinds of folks. It's the reason that I had a conversation with your colleague, Jesse, a month ago. Mm-hmm. The reason I'm sitting down here with you. It's the reason that I had a conversation with Hassan Piker.
3: Clay, notice the pivot. Notice the pivot right away. What does he know? What is he onto here? I'm just going to ignore the foreign policy stuff. I'm going to ignore that Hassan Piker, you know, people say is a huge anti-Semite and a lunatic and hates America. And by the way, I think he does hate America. That's a whole other thing. Talk about price stuff. He's just trying to win an election, everybody. You can say it's slimy. You can say it's sleazy. But he's trying to win this election. And our team is way too into, but we've contained Iran. The people who are still thinking about who to vote for do not care. Iran is very far away. This is the problem we have.
0: So, 28 days. By the way, tonight, big debate between Troy Jackson and Susan Collins in Maine in one of the battlegrounds. All of these decisions that are now coming to the forefront. But I did think that it was smart of Abdul al-Sayed to do Fox News, to go into the proverbial lion's den. And Buck, I think he kind of came out unscathed. And what he did, most important for him, is he's got very threatening ideas, but he presents them in an unthreatening way. And if you're convinced that he is a huge threat, that did not come through in the Fox News interview.
3: You know who he has some stylistic similarities to? Barack Obama.
0: Well, that's why he's going to run in 2028. I'm just telling you, if he wins this Michigan Senate race, he doesn't want to be in the Senate. He wants to be the next president of the United States. I'm telling you, get ready.
3: The stock market has had an incredible run. 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Nobody knows when that next correction is coming. 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
3: Welcome back in here to Clay and Buck. Let's get some calls, some talkbacks, and bring all of your voices into this conversation from all around this great land. Luke in Minnesota wants to chat. What's up, Luke?
20: Rush Baby here. Say I'm in rural Minnesota, and I just got to agree with what Buck said here a minute ago. Literally everyone I talk to, I'm in sales. I talk to customers all the time, friends, family, people at church, at work. Nobody wants to talk about Iran. Like nobody cares about, frankly, what's going on over there. Everyone's ticked off about diesel prices, gas prices, and securing the border and securing the election. So that should have been the message probably 6 months ago. It needs to be the message for the next month here going into all these tight Senate races. So anyways, just wanted to agree with what you said and love the veracity, love the intensity, Buckster.
3: Well, thank you, man. By the way, I mean, Clay also, I not to speak for him, but I think he believes that the economic message is clearly the key message right now, which is why whenever the media takes us in this direction, the rest of the media, I should say, of like, well, let's talk about Iran. No one who is running for Senate, Clay, right now, or Congress, I think, is likely to have as their primary issue, oh, I was on board for Iran or opposed to Iran. It's not a top issue.
0: Here is what the reality is. I don't know that Trump could have done anything that would address affordability enough in the first year and a half, basically, which is what we're judging, because of how bad Biden was. And so I think people are angry.
3: That's a tough putt to sink, my friend.
0: I think that's the truth. I think people are angry because prices went up so rapidly. We are declining the rate of rapidity with which prices are increasing is a tough argument. And this, look, fuck, Reagan, 82, coming off Jimmy Carter, got smoked in the 82 midterms. And then won the biggest landslide in any of our lives in 84. I actually think this is setting up well for 28. And I want to tell you what's setting up well for all of you. Well, it could be the ability to get a Rapid Radio. We have Rapid Radios for our youngest son who doesn't have a cell phone yet. We hold the kids off cell phones until 14 years old. And so in the meantime, if we want to let him run around outside, if we want to stay in touch with him, kids love radios. You may remember having a radio back in the day like I did. 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Joe battery operated radios that didn't work very far or very well. 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
21: There has been plenty of talk about the possibility that Padres closer Mason Miller may have been tipping his pitches when Milwaukee rallied with two runs in the ninth inning of their Game 2 victory. Brewers skipper Pat Murphy addressing the issue ahead of Game 3.
22: Well, I mean, I'd be not telling the truth if I didn't tell you that it's part of our game today in a big way. And the most important part is to make sure your pitchers, catchers, infielders, coaches, nobody's given anything away.
21: San Diego needs a win to stay alive tonight. That game comes after Game 3 for the Braves and Dodgers in Atlanta. They're tied at a game each. Soccer star Lionel Messi playing his final match for Argentina tonight. He announced his retirement from international soccer following the World Cup. The sprained ankle for Ravens quarterback Lamar Jackson now said to give him a slim chance of taking the field this week. That's sports. I'm Frank Arity.
23: A major October heat wave continues across California with dangerous heat from Southern California through the Central Valley and toward the Bay Area. Los Angeles could see temperatures near 100 while the inland valleys could top triple digits. Heavy rain and thunderstorms continue along the Gulf Coast and into Florida with the possibility of localized flooding. Houston reaches the mid-80s. Florida tops out near 90. A strong cold front is bringing a taste of fall to the Great Lakes in the Northeast with showers and gusty winds. Temperatures will mainly be in the 50s and 60s from the Great Lakes into New England. The plains turn cooler and drier behind that front, with temperatures generally in the 70s and 80s. The Southwest stays hot and dry with temperatures in Phoenix near 100 and Las Vegas in the mid-90s. Increasing clouds and a few showers are in the offing for the Pacific Northwest with highs in the 60s, and Hawaii remains mostly dry with trade wind showers favoring windward mountain areas and highs in the mid-80s. That's your national forecast. I'm Tammy Trujillo.
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0: should be the overwhelming focus at this point in time, is making sure that the Senate majority is preserved, in particular because of everything that Justice Alito is basically letting us know in all of his public interviews that he is doing right now. And I know a lot of you think about this. I'm not sure it's getting enough discussion in general, which is Alito, I think, would like to step down. I do believe, as good of a justice as he has been, he should have stepped down if he wanted to ensure that Trump could get an appointment that has similar in judicial philosophy to him. He should have stepped down this cycle because it would have been a mess, and I'm sure the Handmaid's Tale was, women would have shown up and everything else, but they could have ended up getting everything taken care of in terms of getting an appointment for him. I believe he is 76 years old. And he said that he did. Guys, can we get the audio of him saying that he thought about stepping down? I know we have a bunch of different cuts, and I do think we played this yesterday. I thought the most significant thing he said in all these interviews is that he has an opinion of who actually leaked the draft opinion of Dobbs, the decision that overturned Roe v. Wade. I don't believe that if the Senate is lost, that means that Democrats take a 51-49 advantage in the Senate, then we are going to end up in a situation, Buck, where no Supreme Court justice, if there is a vacancy, is able to be handled until January of 2029. And if Democrats were to win, I think it's hard to expect that a justice like Alito is going to be serving until he's 82 or 83 years old, in the event that you hope that there is a Republican that would be in office in 33. We've seen this happen with Ruth Bader Ginsburg before. There are a lot of elderly justices on both sides, and it seems highly likely to me that there will be a vacancy in the next 2 years. And if that is to happen, then, Buck, we're in a really tough spot because Democrats are going to say we are not going to bring any Supreme Court justice up for vote until January of 29. And by the way, you can focus on the Supreme Court. The ability to get anybody on our judicial benches when it comes to everywhere out there in the circuit courts, everything associated with that is going to be virtually impossible. And I don't know about you, Buck, I don't have a lot of faith. I don't have a lot of faith that the Congress is going to do anything, which is why I'm not super concerned, candidly, about losing the House. It matters, but I don't have a lot of faith in Congress to get anything passed. I think ultimately they're going to try to impeach Trump. I think that could ultimately be beneficial in 2028 political campaign. They're not going to do anything, but the Senate, control of the Senate matters immensely. By the way, Josh in Montana. Josh, what you got for us?
1: Yeah, I just heard you saying how you didn't think Trump could fix everything, the affordability crisis in 18 months. When he was running for office the last time, he told us day one.
0: Well, it is better.
1: So what happened to that? Why?
0: Well, it is substantially better. You understand that inflation averaged over 5% a year when Joe Biden was in office, and so far it's been under 3% on average with Trump in office. So it is substantially better.
1: When's the last time you bought gas? When's the last time you bought your own groceries?
0: I buy gas pretty regularly when I'm not driving my Tesla. The price of gas is actually quite a bit lower. The price of gas is quite a bit lower now than it was in 2022.
2: Clay, if I may, I think our caller here, Josh in Montana, is expressing a frustration, which is that one of the incredible skills that Trump has is salesmanship and being able to express a vision of a better future, a vision of greatness, a vision of all these things. But some people right now might be feeling a little bit like the promises that Trump made on some of these issues have not quite, I just have not quite measured up with where we currently...
0: He's not actually disagreeing with my argument.

0: if you look at the math, the average, I believe, of the Trump era inflation has been 2.9%. If it were an average of 1.9%, do you think everybody would be saying the affordability issue is solved? I don't think they would, because Biden ran up prices so highly and so quickly that the frustration is not necessarily what today's price is. It's that everything costs way too much relative to what it cost in 2020, right? This is a six-year issue. And again, this is why I go back to history. Some of you lived through this. Buck and I was barely born. Buck wasn't born. When Ronald Reagan came into office in 1980, technically 1981, in January, cost of goods was out of control during Jimmy Carter's 1976 to 1980 era of being in office. People were furious. Reagan got smoked in 1982 because the policies that he had put in place had not yet been felt by the average American consumer. What I am arguing is, if you look at the historical analogy here, I think come 2027 and come 2028, the policies that Trump has put in place that have slowed significantly inflation are going to start being felt, and J.D. Yeah. Vance or whomever else is going to be the nominee in 28 is going to be sitting in a good economic position.
1: Unfortunately, in the 2024 campaign, Trump didn't say he would slow inflation. He said he would reverse it, and he said prices would come down across the board. He said that post-pandemic inflation would go in the opposite direction. CPI was 3% year over year when he took office. Through 2026, it has been mostly in the high twos to mid threes. Your point, by the way, about, okay, well, if it was a minor, I totally agree with
0: if
1: that.
0: If it was 1.9% instead of 2.9%, I think the anger would be the same.
1: But again, this is what I'm giving you guys a look into the other side here, because I have a whole web browser, by the way, that's just like Democrat sites and like what they think and how they're positioning and everything. Let me tell you, it's kind of fun. It's like you get to, well, fun might be the wrong word. It's interesting, though. It's certainly illuminating because I get to be in the enemy camp, so to speak. I'm a consumer of Democrat information to sort of see what they're saying. I think going into an election, that's a helpful tool. And they're just hammering Clay that grocery prices today are higher than in January 2025. And you might say, who cares? Trump said all your grocery prices are going to come down. And now you might say, well, hold on, Trump's not on the ballot. True. But people, this goes to the frustration that people like Abdul El-Sayed are capitalizing
0: on.
1: And
0: this also goes to basic economics. I'm not running for office, so I can tell you this. Prices never come down. I've been saying this for years. This is why inflation is such a nasty, the worst thing that can happen is inflation. And the analogy that we made when Biden was in office is the goal of Fed inflation rate is 2%, right? 2% is really the goal because it's low enough that most people don't notice, right? Over time, everything costs more. You all understand that. 2% inflation means everything is costing 2% more a year, but that's small enough that people don't notice it. In 2022, inflation went to 9.1%. Most people living today have not experienced that. Young people. People who are older remember the remember the Jimmy Carter era, which had echoes with Joe Biden. Again, I think Jimmy Carter and Joe Biden historically, generations from now, are going to be seen as similar. But the rates went up way higher then. Inflation went up way higher. Reagan was hired to fix it, and he did. But in 1982, a lot of people have forgotten this. Reagan, probably the most popular, won the biggest race in 1984 that any of us have ever seen in our lives, with 49-1, only lost Minnesota. He got crushed in 82 because prices didn't come back down. They don't ever come down. You just get it back to 2%. That's the reality. That's the path that we're on. And people have to get used to the disaster that was Biden.
1: Telling people to
0: right
1: get
0: now,
1: used
0: the
1: to it.
0: Anger.
1: Telling people to get used to it. Going into this election is unfortunately not a winning strategy. This is the problem we have.
0: I'm not
1: Get
0: running,
1: used to the reality
0: I'm not
1: of
0: running,
1: economics is not
0: I'm
1: going
0: not
1: to
0: running
1: win overall.
0: For office. What I would say the argument that should be made is Democrats lit the inflation fire. They created all of the disaster of inflation. They are now telling you, hey, we will put the fire out better than Republicans. What? Do you trust the arsonist to put the fire out? To me, that is the way to address cost of goods, Buck, in a way that is a compelling argument. That's a good one. I haven't heard a lot of people making it.
1: Well, John in Michigan, I think, has a really important point to raise about that. John, fire away.
2: Yeah. Hey, guys, I love your show. I'm out here in Michigan, you know, and honestly, nobody's asking Abdul El Sayed how he's going to lower gas prices or how he's going to lower food costs. Like, he's just saying the talking points, and that's not really getting an answer from how he's going to do it.
0: Of course. This is important, yes, of course.
1: John has hit on the whole game here, Clay, which is that you can talk economic reality all day, and John, you're astute in observing this. All they are doing in the Democrat race and these Democrat races is grabbing at that frustration and promising unicorns and snow globes and candy canes and, you know, hurrah, whatever, right?
0: Well, like here's what I would also build on, Buck. The Republican arguments actually do address the root causes of affordability, and things are improving. The downside, Buck, is what Democrats are arguing would actually make everything worse, but they're not going into what their plans are. They're just saying, you're angry because groceries cost too much. You're angry because the gas prices are too high, and Trump's to blame for that. They don't have a solution. In fact, their arguments would actually make things worse. And again, they are the arsonists.
1: Yeah,
0: they lit everything on fire. And yet people have short memories. And so you're angry and you show up and you say, I don't care who started the fire. They say they'll put it out faster. I trust them. Boom.
1: But this is the thinking, by the way, that leads tens of thousands of school kids and union workers in France to run around lighting things on fire and throwing rocks at police and everything else. The attitude becomes, if nobody can fix the systemic problem, I just need to get more of my cut. And that becomes very ugly and very destructive, but people can turn to that. If no one can bring down the housing costs, if no one can really bring down the cost of groceries, if no one can address my needs, just give me more. Now, that also is a failed strategy for a million reasons we could talk about, but it feels good to people in the short term. It's the free Clay. It's the Santa Claus routine, right? Oh, you don't have enough? I'll give you free stuff. Where does it come from? The people being promised the free stuff just think to themselves, he said free stuff. I need more stuff. This is where we are. We're dealing in the land of emotions. Clay just put on a economics professor hat. He had like the tweed blazer on and everything. It's true. You're right. But people are ticked. People are ticked off. How to address
0: again,
1: that?
0: Just remember who created the situation that makes you angry with affordability. And I haven't heard a lot of people point this out. But again, if Trump had completely delivered perfectly, and you can say, hey, were the tariffs a distraction? Was Iran a distraction? Mm-hmm. You can make those arguments. I'm not saying you can't. If Trump had delivered perfectly, 1.9% inflation, would people be saying, hey, you know what? Price of goods doesn't bother me anymore. It still costs me $50 every time I go through the Chick-fil-A drive-thru to buy food for my kids. Things cost way more than it feels like they should cost. That is the toxic nature of inflation. It never goes away.
1: All right. 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
11: It's going to be another sunny and nice day with temperatures in the mid-70s and a bit of a breeze. The winds could gust around 20 miles per hour at times. Tonight, the winds will back off some and temperatures will drop into the mid-50s under clear skies. Tomorrow, we're back into the sunshine. We'll have a few passing clouds here and there as a cold front moves through. Temperatures will be in the mid-70s and then we'll get knocked back into the upper 60s on Thursday, but warmer air will be building back in for the weekend. That's your latest weather first forecast on News Radio 600 WMT.

0: Welcome back into Clay and Buck. We got some talkbacks to hit, and in the next hour, we'll talk about a bunch of things on the top of the radar right now, including the Pentagon's decision for the first time in, I think, 60 years to bring back a firing squad to use against the Fort Hood terrorist mass murderer. We'll discuss that and some other stories here. Let's get a talk back from Donato in Florida. This is F. Hit It.
1: Clay and Buck, hey, love your show. This is Donato, Pinellas County, Florida. I have a 30-year-old son, former petty officer in the Navy, electrical engineer. He voted for Trump. Buck, you're spot on. You know what he said to me? He said, Dad, Trump promised no new wars. He promised to bring costs down. Costs aren't coming down. He's variable on the commitment now to Trump, and that's because of what you just said, Buck.
0: Okay, this is the concern I have. Go ahead.
2: Costs are down. So, I mean, that is an objective truth. So, again, I think what people economically expect, some, is that prices are going to go back to where they were in 2020. That's never going to occur. Any politician that tells you that is lying to you. Prices are going to go up every year for the rest of your life. You can clip this and you can watch it in 50 years and it will be true. The best thing we can do is slow down the rate of inflation, which is what we have done. Prices are down substantially from when Joe Biden was in office. Your son, I appreciate everything that he's done. I appreciate the fact that he's voting. One of the things that I think you have to do as you get older is say, everything that I voted for, I don't get. Unless you're the president, you're going to disagree with some of the things that the president does. The question that I think I would say to your son, and I think you should ask your son, is, do you think the country would be in a better place if Kamala Harris were in office right now? If he does, then he can regret his vote and he should go back in time and vote for Kamala. Some people may make that decision. I think the country is in a far better place personally today than it would have been if Kamala Harris were in office. Trump said he would shut down the border. Nobody talks about the border anymore. We have the lowest rate of violent crime in the history of the country. The overall rate of inflation is down substantially. Is everything perfect? No. If you want a perfect president, good luck. I don't think we're ever going to have one. I hope we do. Hour two, next.
3: Speaking truth and having fun. 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
11: A debate over ads, not over yet for the president. Lisa Brady, Fox News. Even though President Trump says his super PAC, MAGA Inc., will now pay for campaign-style ads highlighting accomplishments, the top Senate Democrat is still reporting him.
12: The ads were initially paid for by the federal government, and the White House defended the expense, calling the messages public service announcements and not political, since President Trump is not on the ballot. But Senate Democratic Leader Chuck Schumer says he is still calling on the Federal Elections Commission to investigate whether those ads violated federal campaign laws.
11: Fox's Jared Halpern at the White House. President Trump heading to Maryland to focus on manufacturing jobs and maritime dominance at a Baltimore shipyard as he continues a month of rallies across the country ahead of the midterms, a day after facing criticism in California for comments about Iran during a rally in Nebraska.
13: The president has repeatedly justified his actions taking out the regime's nuclear ability.
14: They could take out a city. Let him take out Los Angeles. Let him take out San Diego.
13: LA Mayor Karen Bass posting, the president of the United States suggested that a foreign government attack Los Angeles. His statements against our city are dangerous and could potentially compromise our safety. The role of a president is to protect the country, not to actively threaten it and encourage attacks on American lives. The White House rapid response team responded saying, quote, no, he didn't, you buffoons. He was saying the U.S. is fighting to stop Iran from having the ability to take out LA and San Diego with a nuclear weapon, and they would if they had the chance.
11: Fox's Jackie Heinrich at the White House. Prosecutors in L.A. are seeking a $100 million bail for a couple facing child abuse charges accused of running a surrogacy scheme out of what investigators call a house of horrors, where nannies subjected children to daily beatings. 15 children were removed from the home last year following an abuse allegation. America is listening to Fox News.
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0: Second hour of Clay and Buck kicks off now. Trump on the campaign trail, everybody. He's not on the ballot, but he's kind of on the ballot, if you know what I mean. He is the leader of the Republican Party still, and nobody brings a crowd, gets the attention, has the oomph that our commander-in-chief does. He's got a 32-day campaign blitz going on here, Clay. Trump is in the zone, en fuego. He is going for it. November 3rd midterms, as we know, coming up just weeks away. He's got a lot of states that he carried big time. He's going to make sure he's trying to pull those numbers up nice and comfortably for those contenders. And you've got in Nebraska last night. He was in Grand Island, Nebraska. Ever been to Grand Island, Nebraska, Clay?
1: I have not been to Grand Island, Nebraska. I have been to Omaha, Nebraska, which is fantastic.
0: Yeah,
1: I haven't spent a lot of time in Nebraska.
0: I've never been to Nebraska. I got to admit this. Never been to Nebraska.
1: It does not surprise me.
0: Wow. I feel judged, right? If you guys all feel that little sting? You know, it's like the 2x4 just sort of caught me on the side. Yeah, I haven't been.
1: To be fair, you've been to more states since we started. You've not been to a lot of states that I think, like you had never been to Alabama. I think most people have been to Alabama at some point.
0: From New York? No, they haven't. Let's be honest with you. From New York City,
1: that's what I'm saying.
0: They haven't.
1: But for New Yorkers, like you guys, because New York is such the center of the universe, like you don't think you have to go anywhere else. Like you're like, this is New York. Like I'm already at, why would I go anywhere else? And by the way, there's a little bit of that in LA too. And I've spent a lot of time in New York and LA, but I have lived in so-called flyover country for my entire life. So I've been to most of the flyover states, at some point in time.
0: So I would like to go to Nebraska at some point. We are on a wonderful KFAB. We're on a fantastic station.
1: One of the biggest stations in the country, which is fantastic.
0: I love it.
1: I have said before, humbly, as somewhat of a marketing expert, I think they should make it KFAB because it's fabulous. I mean, it seems like a no-brainer to me, but it's KFAB. I would lean into the fact that fab is kind of a positive thing if I were marketing that station. But they're awesome. Well,
0: there you go. Some unsolicited.
1: I got marketing advice for everybody. Advice. I can sell anything.
0: That is true. Your salesmanship skills are really second to none, I have to say. You and Trump, actually, two guys who are great at selling, which brings me back. You see what I did there?
1: Mm-hmm.
0: To selling his record for the GOP and making sure that people realize how things are really going and how excellent the Trump record on the economy specifically may be. For example, here he is talking. Let's get into this. He's talking, Clay, about prices, which, as we have been discussing here, is a very big deal in this election. This is cut one, right? Aptly put, cut one. Play it.
2: The choice in this election is very simple. You can vote for the radical left Democrat communist to loot your wealth, raise your taxes by $5 trillion, annihilate your borders, crush Nebraska farmers and ranches, mutilate your children, and give 25 million illegal aliens amnesty and the right to vote. That's what they want to do. They're letting them in so they can get amnesty and the right to vote. That's the only reason they're letting them in. Or you can defeat the Democrat communist and vote for more money in your pockets, bigger paychecks for your families, lower taxes, less crime, a roaring Nebraska farm industry, and no amnesty for illegal aliens. You must vote Republican.
0: Clay, he is on message here with it's the economy and the border, and those two things, those are the twin pillars once again of, I think, the election outcome, come what may.
1: Yeah, look, again, people are fired up about cost of goods, which I get, you get, but they're getting better. And I think one of the challenges that you have is if you say things are getting better, and people don't feel like it's getting better, then you sound like you're out of touch. If you say, you know what, you're right, everything is awful, then people say, wait a minute, you're in charge. If everything's awful, it's your fault.
0: Yes.
1: And so you're kind of in a tough position from a rhetorical perspective. Now, to me, that's why you have to pivot to, I asked that question of the guy who called in. How do you think the country would be today if Kamala Harris were in office? I think that's a question that if you're not happy about everything that Trump has done, which I certainly understand, where do you think we would be? But can you imagine the last 2 years of this show if we had to come on and Kamala Harris were in office?
3: But doesn't it feel, if we're just going to be fair to this right now, fair to this discussion, doesn't it feel like it would be, you'd be much worse off with Kamala? It feels like we're playing defense. It doesn't feel like we're throwing a 30-yarder into the end zone. It feels like we're trying to stop a goal line stand, or, you know, create a goal line stand.
1: Well, which is the challenge. It's much easier to go on offense when you're not in office.
3: Yeah.
1: This is,
3: well, this
1: just
3: is people ask me. They say, what are we going to do if you know, in the post-Trump era? I'm like, are you kidding me? If you have a Democrat who wins, now maybe that doesn't happen. Maybe it's J.D. Vance or Rubio or whoever. But you have a Democrat who wins. Oh, man, it's fun to be in the commentary space when you're in the opposition. Bad for the country, but easy from the commentary side of things.
1: You and I talked about this not as much on air, but off air. Trump won, thank the Lord, in November. But you and I, the day after Kamala Harris gets elected, would have been a tough show to do.
3: It would have been a tough show.
1: Right, if we had come in. But arguably,
3: I think Rush's best
1: matters.
3: Years on radio. Sorry, but just, I think Rush's best years on radio for me as a listener, the Obama years, in a lot of ways, the absolute peak, because you needed him, man. You needed him.
1: Well,
3: to
1: that's
3: make
1: what
3: sense
1: I was
3: going to
1: say.
3: Madness.
1: Arguably, our job matters more when Republicans are not in positions of power, because then, I mean, those Biden years were hard.
3: Yeah.
1: I mean, that was a tough 4 years, and you need a reliable opposition. But to me, the best argument, if President Trump were asking me, hey, we're going around, we're doing the rallies, I would say they started the fire. We're putting it out. Things are getting better. Do you think that their policies will make your life better? Now, here's the challenge. A lot of times when you are angry, and strip it away from politics. This is me being a psychologist, right? Psychology.
3: Oh, boy. He's a lawyer. Yeah. He's a psychologist. He's
1: got
3: a coach.
1: Everything.
3: He's an entrepreneur.
1: When you make decisions based on anger, much of the time, the decision you make often makes things worse. And think about in your own life, how many times have, and a lot of men out there are going to know this, how many times have you been angry enough in your life that you have kicked a wall or you have punched a wall? Have you ever done this? Have you ever punched a wall in your entire life? You never have done. I think.
3: Do I look like a guy who punches walls, Clay? Come on.
1: I think huge. I would bet. This is actually a fun question. I think at some point in their life, the majority of men that are listening to us right now have punched a wall. I think
3: I have
1: like
3: kicked something
1: anger.
3: Over and hurt my foot. I will say that I have done.
1: Or kicked something in anger. My point is you're angry. And then what ends up happening, you kick the wall and then you're limping around. You may break your toe. You punch a wall. This actually happens with athletes. They get so angry. Like, you know, your team is in a rough spot when one of your star athletes is so mad about how he's playing that he punches a wall and he breaks a bone in his hand or something. And then he's on the disabled list or the injured list, as they now call it. Anger is not a motivation most of the time that leads you to a rational thought that leads you to a better place. It's fine to be angry, but you have to move through the anger and then rationally step back and think. And I love the caller we had in the first hour. They never have a solution. If you're unhappy about the cost of goods right now, there is no solution that Democrats have that are going to make your life better. In fact, it's actually going to make cost of goods worse. Just look what they did with Joe Biden. And remember, Buck, he wanted to spend trillions of dollars more, and the only reason he did it was because Joe Manchin and Kyrsten Sinema said we can't get there. So I think he wanted to spend like 10 trillion and they spent 5, right?
3: Yeah.
1: Which was way too much. But they would have put us even worse in an inflation hole if their economic policies had been followed through. And nobody talks about it anymore, Buck. But remember, they were all saying modern monetary theory, debt doesn't matter. All of it's broken. Every economic argument they have is wrong.
3: And yet, Clay, I could sit here and we could have an array of esteemed experts sit down and walk through with everybody why minimum wage laws are actually not good policy. And minimum wage laws will kick the ass of anyone saying get rid of minimum wage laws. This is just, it's emotion. I mean, so you're making a rational argument. There's the emotional side of it. I think Trump recognizes at some level that that is what he is up against. Here he is, by the way, talking about an executive order to cut diesel, because diesel costs are the thing that are really high right now, really high. And that has to go right. All of our truckers listening, toot, toot. Well, that sounds like you're on a boat, but you know what I meant. I meant that wasn't really the right kind of.
1: No, it's kind of an effeminate, sound for our truckers out there.
3: Truckers, I'm sorry. We got a honk, honk. There we go.
1: That's better. That's better. That's better.
3: It's not a toot, toot. You guys don't like the SS Minnow. Anyway, sorry, truckers. But you guys know diesel, this is how goods and services get anywhere. Around the country, goods certainly get around the country, and the price of that is high. So Trump is saying, look, we're going to deal with that right now, right here. Play four.
2: Today, I'm announcing another unprecedented step to bring down costs. For many years, farm vehicles, construction equipment, and other off-road vehicles have used what is known as red dye diesel. You know what that is? I don't know what the hell it is, but whatever it is, it's supposed to be very good. Red dye diesel, everybody, which is exactly the same as normal diesel, but is sold tax-free for off-road vehicles and big trucks. So tonight I'm going to sign a historic executive order to officially waive the off-road requirement and allow anyone to purchase tax-free red dye diesel for any reason.
3: Now I'll be honest with you, Clay. I never even heard of red dye diesel before, and it sounds like Trump hadn't either, but he's doing something.
1: Yeah, and look, this is one where we circle back around to what's going on with Ukraine and Russia. While you were talking, we were listening to that clip. I'm scrolling through looking at the latest. There evidently is a massive tanker on fire in Sochi right now that is evidently having been attacked, we presume, by Ukraine. This war now between Ukraine and Russia has largely turned into an infrastructure war via drones, where they are now attacking the refining and oil and gas capacity of each country in both directions. And that is having a substantial impact on the overall global economic situation. We talk a lot about what's going on with the Strait of Hormuz, but I think the Russia and the attacks going on with Ukraine, that now is becoming a huge driver for what the diesel costs are right now based on refinery impact. So this war, you can argue, which I think a lot of people have kind of gotten used to. I mean, look, hundreds of thousands of people have died in Ukraine and in Russia. It's an awful, awful war. But I think a lot of Americans have kind of gotten inured to it. Like, even the left wingers, I don't even see people who have Ukraine flags in their bios anymore.
3: Yeah, they got tired of it. As the war got worse and more casualties mounted, they're like, "Eh, something else to look at now."
1: They've got. I don't know what the flag they have in their bio is now.
3: It's Gaza. It's Gaza.
1: Oh yeah, you're
3: all the Ukraine people are now Gaza people. They're now Gaza experts.
1: That's a great point. They moved on from Ukraine to now. By the way, it was always kind of strange that they would be sympathetic with Ukraine because it's a lot of white people. So they had to find brown people who are victims, and so they've decided that Gaza is their choice. But I do think the economic impact here, Buck, is becoming quite significant for Americans now, maybe in a way that we had not noticed before, as they are now targeting these refineries and having more of a significant impact on the oil and gas. And certainly what's going on in the Strait of Hormuz impacts this as well. Want to tell you all about our friends at Sabre. 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
1: Born on America's darkest day of 9/11, the Tunnel to Towers Foundation has been helping America's heroes ever since. In this 25th anniversary year of 9/11, we honor heroes like New York City Police Department Detective Eric Kaleha. The detective was a Bensonhurst, Brooklyn native, dreamed of being a police officer, and fulfilled that dream by joining the NYPD in 1994.
3: He worked his way up to the rank of detective and answered the call after September 11th, serving at Ground Zero in the months that followed. In 2022, he was diagnosed with multiple cancers tied to his heroic service. Just 5 months later, he passed away from a 9/11-related illness. Eric is survived by his wife, Marilyn, and his two children.
1: To honor his life and service, Tunnel to Towers paid off the mortgage on the Kaleha family home through its Fallen First Responder Home program. 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

0: Welcome back in, Clay and Buck. A little bit of news from France, with also my bias about to be inflicted into this story. Producer, there are riots going on in France associated with local schools. Producer Ali says that there are 700 plus police officers injured in the France riots. Is it fair or foul of me that as soon as I saw this, I thought, yeah, but they're French police officers. I don't buy that they're actually that hurt. I just think that they're total wusses. And so is that or is that not, Buck, in your opinion,
1: Clay
0: fair
1: is going
0: or foul
1: straight for
0: of
1: like,
0: me?
1: Like a guy named Francois is like, oh, but I hurt my pinky finger and I need 6 months of paid leave and also extra pay for all of my pain and suffering. Just like
0: generally,
1: that.
0: I like to be pro-cop. I am not of the opinion that French cops are particularly tough or likely to have actually been that injured by these protests. Fair or foul, I'm confessing my bias up front. I do not believe these French cops, that 700 of them, have actually been significantly injured.
2: Hopefully we don't stumble upon any Legion Etrangere guys, Foreign Legion guys, who kick our asses on site after this conversation, Clay. But because that's legit.
0: Sacre bleu. I speak a little French. Je m'appelle, remember my name? Remember my French name? Everybody had to have a name
2: Pierre
0: in class back
2: it?
0: In the day? No. It was Gerard Bonaparte. Everybody had to pick a French first and last name.
2: Wasn't that Mitt Romney's burner account for a while? Gerard Bonaparte, something like that?
0: Gerard Bonaparte was my French class name back in the day. My sister, by the way, got a French PhD. She's a fluent French speaker, Italian speaker. Like, I did not get those genes. So I have awful accents, as everyone can tell who listens on here. I can't do accents. I can't do pronunciations, any of that stuff. But Gerard Bonaparte was a great French student back in the day, Nashville Public School.
2: Apparently a fantastic thespian and military commander. Really combining.
0: That was a combo.
2: Yeah.
0: I went with Gerard because of Gerard Depardieu before everybody accused him of being an awful human.
2: Depardieu.
0: And then Napoleon Bonaparte, you know, it's a good combo.
2: He just called him Depardieu. Oof.
0: Depardieu, whatever. I don't Mon do Dieu. Accents. Everybody needs to have the last name of Smith, in my opinion. I would be way better at it. I can pronounce that correctly every time.
2: In our home, it's all about comfort. 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
17: 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Scott Carr explains.
18: Forbes is reporting some of the Pro Max models are experiencing connectivity problems with AT&T, which can cause users to lose cell service. Apple says some affected phones may need to be replaced, as AT&T has been contacting customers who may need a software update. If your iPhone 18 Pro Max is working normally, Apple recommends installing the latest software to help prevent issues. 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
17: Alabama nurses face an identity theft risk from last month's ransomware attack. The State Board of Nursing says that hackers downloaded files that may contain highly confidential info like Social Security and driver's license numbers. The board is now warning all nurses and applicants to watch for identity theft and impersonation scams. And owning a home is becoming increasingly expensive, and it's not just the taxes. Homeowners insurance has also gone through the roof.
19: The average annual homeowner premium in Texas has increased from under $2,000 in 2020. To over $3,500 today.
17: That's Insurance Commissioner Amanda Crawford saying there are two things driving the trend. One is that home values are up and the cost of building supplies is on the rise too.
19: That is a 79% increase in 6 years.
17: And President Trump has now signed an executive order aimed at lowering diesel prices.
20: The order signed Monday allows access to tax-free red-dyed diesel for any reason until the end of the year. Red-dyed and regular diesel are the same quality, but the red-dyed variety is for off-road uses only, like tractors. The move comes as diesel prices continue to hover around $6.30 a gallon, according to AAA. I'm Tammy Trujillo.
17: And more than 122,000 cases of Gatorade are recalled over undeclared food dyes. According to the FDA, the recalled Gatorade Lemon Lime

0: of any president. He does give a little bit of, you know, gives some credit to Lincoln and George Washington. So he's got that going for him. But Trump is very much leaning into how things are going. Something else, Clay, that I got a couple of other things that are on the radar before we dive into all things WNBA and Sophie Cunningham in the third hour, because that has now turned into a considerable story once again. There's a lot of attention being paid to this. But the Pentagon announced a specific presidential approval to carry out an existing military death sentence by firing squad. Secretary of War Hegseth recommended and Trump approved death by U.S. Army firing squad for Nidal Malik Hassan. He was the former Army major convicted in the 2009 Fort Hood attack. Pentagon spokesman Sean Parnell posted a decision on X. Hegseth replied with one word: justice. Secretary of the Army sets the time and place, and acting Army Secretary Adam Tell takes that role. Just you remember, he killed 13 people, 12 soldiers, one civilian. This is Hassan. 12 soldiers, one civilian employee, wounded 32 others, all while shouting Allahu Akbar. Clay, under the UCMJ, I didn't know this, a court-martial death sentence cannot be carried out unless the president approves it. And that is what has happened. Let me just say, yes on this, the right decision. And also, why aren't we doing this with KSM, Khalid Sheikh Mohammed? These guys who are sitting at Gitmo forever, firing squad. What is going on here?
1: I mean, it's crazy. They still have not been convicted. They still have not gone on trial. I think a lot of people have forgotten this. The 9/11 attackers, they are sitting still down in Cuba at Gitmo. They have had nearly 20 plus years now of legal wranglings back and forth. They still have never been tried for the murder of all of those individuals on 9/11. And if you remember, this gets into a little bit of the procedural mess. There have been disputes about whether the statements that they made under interrogation were or were not admissible, torture in some ways, as characterized by the courts. They then had, Buck, if you remember, they had agreed to plea, but that was going to take the death penalty off the table, if I remember correctly. And many of the 9/11 survivors said, well, we don't want the guilty plea if it just keeps them in prison for the rest of their lives. So there still has not been a resolution for the Sheikh Mohammed, all of those individuals that helped to mastermind the 9/11 attacks.
0: Which is astonishing and really upsetting. But you're right. All of that is correct and true. Let me just some interesting background on this, Clay. This would be the first military execution, U.S. obviously, military execution since 1961, and that was when Army Private John Bennett was hanged at Leavenworth for the rape and attempted murder of an 11-year-old girl. By the way, the right sentence for the crime. You know, we used to take things gravely seriously in this country. It would also be the first military firing squad execution since 1945. That was the last time there was a military firing squad. And some of you will know the case. It's a very well-known case. Private Eddie Slovic was shot for desertion in France in January 1945. The only American soldier executed for desertion since the Civil War.
1: Wow.
0: So, it is rare for there to be a military execution in this country. And I think people have forgotten that you could be executed for desertion, even, and that was a thing. That doesn't really even come up anymore in our consciousness.
1: No, I think it's the right decision. I think it makes a lot of sense. Let me circle back for a moment, Buck, to what we were talking about, Alito, and I wanted to have them pull this clip because I do think the biggest stake of a midterm is the Supreme Court. And that means having control of the Senate to be able to get judicial nominations through. Alito said he thinks about retirement every term, but thinks he can still make a valuable contribution. I think Bucky was very close to stepping down at the end of this most recent Supreme Court term. Here is cut 26.
2: I thought about it, and
3: you considered it.
2: I will continue. Well, it's a

0: Something I think that somebody at my age has to think about every term, but I thought that I could still make a valuable contribution, which is why I became a justice and a judge in the first place. So that was basically it.
1: So you'll be kind of reconsidering this probably every year, rethinking it.
0: Yeah, I think I have to.
2: I mean, look, if you need motivation, the decisions of Supreme Court justices last way longer than a president. And so if you put somebody on this Supreme Court, if Trump does, somebody who's 45 or 50 years old, odds are they'll be there for the next 30 years. And that is a decision that is going to have way more lasting impact long term than most 4-year presidencies will. And I think it's one of the things that Trump has most gotten correct. Now, President Trump would say, hey, a lot of the people that I have put on the Supreme Court have ruled in ways that I don't always like. By the way, every president thinks that on some level. But I do think that the appointments overall in total, that he's done a very, very good job with that. And I would like for Trump to be able to get another Supreme Court appointment before his tenure as president ends. If you think that's significant, then I would say, hey, this is reason alone why you need to be motivated to get out and vote, because if Democrats take back control of the Senate, nothing is getting through the Senate for 2 years, including any potential Supreme Court justice. And it just puts more stakes on November 2028, which, by the way, Buck, we got 28 days until this midterm. The discussion surrounding what happens in the midterms is going to last a week.
3: Yep.
2: And then we're going to be straight into the next presidential cycle.
3: Yeah, we're going to be in very interesting times with all of that. I would just say on the Supreme Court discussion, you'll notice that the Ruth Bader Ginsburg cult has dropped off quite a bit. There really was a cult of RBG. It was bizarre. It was weird. There were RBG figurines being sold at stores in New York City, at like toy stores and stuff. And there were all these videos of her workouts and how fierce her workouts were. This was weird stuff, because her workouts were that of like an elderly woman, you know, moving 0.5 pound weights. It was bizarre, which is fine, but like, I don't know why I'm watching videos of this. But she stayed in the game too long for the Democrats' liking, as we know, and that cost them, and cost them bigly, as Trump would say. So I will say this, even though at the beginning I just wanted to give some voice, Clay, on the show to, I know what the frustration is out there, and I see it, and I understand that is, I think everyone who's paying attention to the election understands what the primary issue is. I do think we're going to win the Senate. Just want to be clear, I'm not a doomer about this at all. I think Clay's already looking at me like,
2: I'm nervous about the Senate. I mean, I think you have to be, just given where the battlegrounds are. They are on more offense than we are. Doesn't mean that it's all going to come to fruition for them, but look, I mean, you have to be honest. Look at where Trump is campaigning. He is mostly in red states. This is not a we're taking the battle to them. Now, New Hampshire, Michigan, Minnesota, those are all places that are Democrat seats now, where I would love to think we could flip one or more of those seats. And if we do, we certainly are going to maintain the Senate. But much of the travel right now, Buck, it's Texas, it's Nebraska, it's Kansas, it's places where, frankly, we shouldn't be having to defend Iowa as aggressively as we are.
3: That's all true. I was looking to you for all the optimism. Are you pushing this back into my court here? I was trying to be a little optimistic. I thought you'd meet me on this one, and instead you're freaking me out, buddy.
2: I have got money down that, as you know, that we are going to retain the Senate. I'm confident still that Paxton is going to win in Texas. But I do think you have to look at the sum total of where the battlegrounds are and say, if you're fighting on Democrat territory compared to if you're fighting on Republican territory, that kind of tells you where the trend lines are in general. And we have more close races that we need to win than they do to take back control of the Senate.
3: I'll tell you what I think right now on these. Should we do the predictions? Should we do the predictions?
2: Well, it's 28 days out. I think that's it's a fair time.
3: I think that we win in Texas.
2: I agree.
3: And am I allowed to say what I think, by the way, without people getting mad at me that I'm voter suppressing or something? Okay.
2: Let's be clear on this. Every time we tell you what we think, nothing that we ever say on this program should change whether you go vote. So anybody out there, not only should you go vote,
3: people,
2: you should take all your family members. You should take all your church friends. You should take all your bowling party friends, anybody that you can get out to the polls, go. And you, especially listening right now, I would be disappointed if this audience doesn't have a 100% voting rate.
3: So I think we win the Senate, we lose the House. I think we win in Texas. Again, I'm just going to look at the races that are big and that matter and that are close. I think we win in Texas. I think we lose in Michigan. I think we win in Maine. I think we lose in North Carolina. I think we lose in Ohio. How am I doing here on these? I think we win in New Hampshire.
2: You got some upsets and things going in multiple different directions.
3: Yeah.
2: Like if we lose in Ohio and win in New Hampshire, I would be surprised by that. I think it tends to, now your argument on New Hampshire is actually, I think, a good one in that context where Sununu is basically just running a local New Hampshire campaign.
3: He's all about New Hampshire. I think he's been able to segment this off as it's just a New Hampshire contest, Clay. So that's why I put it a little bit separate from the national trend on this one. Ohio is worrisome right now. The governor's race and that Senate seat are worrisome right now for me. I have a lot of faith. I probably have too much faith in Susan Collins, but I've just always seen all the polls completely underestimate her strength to pull out a victory. And I know she's not a rock-ribbed Republican, but, you know, she's the best you're going to get in Maine. And she did vote for Kavanaugh. And there's some, you want her, not the Democrat. That is for sure. So, but I'm very confident still in Texas. The one that I'm feeling a little, maybe just today. And by the way, I reserve the right to change this before Election Day. The one that I feel like is really going to be disappointing is I just think that Michigan race is very going to be very tough for us. I think it's going to be
2: very tough. Well, Michigan is at least an offense race. If you lose where you're trying to go into the opponent's home court, home ground, that one is more understandable to me. But the fact that Iowa, the fact that Texas, the fact that Nebraska, Kansas, that entire
3: swath of
2: the country.
3: We're going to win in Iowa. We're going to win in Texas, and we're going to win in Nebraska. I do not worry about those.
2: Then I think we'll win in Ohio. Trump won Ohio by 11.7 points, right? If Ohio swings that much, that is incredibly dangerous for many different states. You know, the battleground states. Maine, North Carolina, New Hampshire, Michigan, states that are really close, I think is tougher. Georgia, Georgia, let me just look right here directly into the camera for everybody watching on YouTube. Georgia, every other state in the South is rock ribbed red.
3: Yeah, I know.
2: No worries. What are y'all doing? I don't get Georgia. Georgia's on my mind and they're letting me down. 3 years ago tomorrow, Israeli citizens awoke to a nightmare. Thousands of Hamas terrorists brutally slaughtered 1,200 people, took 250 hostages before the day was done. For Israel, that's a big percentage of the population, akin to something like 40,000 U.S. residents losing their lives and around 10,000 more people being taken hostage. Events like this in Israel will never be forgotten. Here in America, the goal is the same, to never forget. That's why thousands of churches here are joining the Flags of Fellowship movement started by the International Fellowship of Christians and Jews. That's the IFCJ. They're planting Israeli flags across our nation, thousands of them, as part of a powerful movement honoring the lives of those lost that day. Each flag stands against hatred, and each flag declares to the world Israel is not alone. Join believers across America in a powerful act of remembrance and solidarity with Israel. Learn how you or your church can make a difference at this special website, joinfof.org. That's the word join and the letters FOF.org.
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0: Welcome back in, Clay and Buck. We're rolling through the program. We got Senator Rick Scott of Florida is going to join us top of the next hour. And we're discussing 28 days until the midterms. And I'm telling you, the moment the midterms occur, a couple of days of discussion will happen about the midterms, and then we will be on to the 2028 election cycle. And you may think I'm crazy, but I am just telling you, people are ready to turn the page very quickly on what's going to happen in the midterms. And so it's going to be a few day storyline, and then we're going to be on to 2028. I will say again, I'm just going to keep hammering this. The Senate side matters a great deal, and having control of the Senate and being able to get all the judges seated and confirmed is probably the biggest power that is going to exist for the final 2 years of the Trump administration. But I don't have a lot of faith that Congress is going to do much of anything for 2 years. Buck, do you have any faith that any major outcome of a significant degree is going to happen in Congress?
1: No, we're going to have the most useless impeachment of Donald Trump since impeachment 2.0, which is what Democrats will do when they get the majority in the House, which everyone pretty much expects will happen. And then the political story pretty much right away. I mean, there'll be a little bit of after action in November and December turns into holidays. Starting in 2027, Clay, it's election 28. Right. We said this to you. This isn't a two-term presidency where it's, okay, we know who the presidential contender from one side is going to be. We're going to go right from midterm into the thick of presidential contest and primaries. And that will be very interesting on both sides, quite honestly. You're going to have open primaries on both sides.
0: Historically, let me also tell you this. The Trump era, nobody's going to even remember what happens in the midterms. Yes. I'm talking about 20 years from now. And I think in the back of his mind, Trump gets it. He's going to go and he's going to campaign because he knows the significance of having control of Congress. But I think deep down, Trump knows that winning in 2024 made him a seismic historical figure, not just in the United States, but on the global stage. The greatest comeback in the history, maybe, of all leaders in the history of the world. I mean, it's one of the greatest comebacks ever, certainly in Democratic republics. And I think whatever happens in the midterm will be a blip, and then we will be on to the next. All right, when we come back, this is a crazy story. We got a couple of them. But I want to talk about the Sophie Cunningham story and what exactly is being done to her. We'll talk about it next.
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5: Hey, it's Rob Sand. 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I was raised in Decorah, where I learned to hunt and fish and learned right from wrong. Thanks, Mom and Dad. I'm married with two boys, 10 and 12, in Iowa public schools. Before I was state auditor, I was Iowa's chief public corruption prosecutor, prosecuting cases like the Iowa Film Office tax credit scandal. Now I'm running for governor because I love Iowa and I'm worried about the direction we're going in. Costs are too high, there's too much corruption, and cancer rates are out of control. I want to solve these problems and end the extreme partisanship on both sides standing in the way. 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I'll be a governor for all and make Iowa not redder or bluer, but better and truer.
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8: A prediction at the White House. I'm Lisa Brady, Fox News. President Trump just telling reporters he thinks Republicans are going to do very well as he continues a string of rallies around the country aimed at boosting turnout in tight races.
9: The rallies have changed things around. We're letting people know what the Republicans have done, and it's incredible.
8: This as he heads to Maryland to talk about investment and manufacturing at a Baltimore shipyard. 4 weeks to Election Day, the Fox News power rankings have Democrats up by 11 points on a generic House ballot with a tie for the Senate, where six seats are considered toss-ups and a few others are shifting.
10: Among Senate races to watch, North Carolina has moved from lean Democratic to likely Democratic in the contest between Republican nominee Michael Whatley and Democrat Roy Cooper. Fox confirmed that a GOP-aligned super PAC has pulled its resources from the state. South Carolina has moved from solid Republican to likely Republican in the Senate race, where Republican Darlene Graham is running to replace her brother, the late Senator Lindsey Graham.
8: Fox's Tanya J. Powers. International pressure on Russia to give more information about the death of a lab worker in Siberia, possibly from the pneumonic plague. Fox's Jillian Turner at the State Department.
11: Officials here tell us that State Department health experts have actually been in direct touch with Russia's foreign ministry about this since last Friday. That is now 5 days ago, or nearly 5 days ago. But if you listen to Secretary Rubio speaking this morning, it sounds like he is again reiterating his call that it is time for Russian officials to start talking.
12: The more we can learn about what happened, then the better all of us can be in a position of responding. And maybe, you know, there's nothing there. Maybe it's bigger than we thought. We don't know.
8: There's been contact tracing and quarantining reported after the lab worker's death. New highs on Wall Street for the S&P and the NASDAQ. And the Dow up 253 points at the bell. 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
21: Hey, what's up, everybody? It's Questlove. Behind every chart-topping hit you know by heart, there's an original. Writing it someplace where nobody was listening. Behind the culture that marks a generation, there's an original. Already moving, already shaking things up. Behind every night that changed the room, somebody had to walk in first. Not knowing it would land. Doing it anyway. Originals are out there. Living stories worth telling. What's yours? Behind every original, live in Levi's.

0: Welcome back in. Hour number three, Clay and Buck. We are rolling through the Tuesday edition of the program. We thank all of you out there who are hanging with us. Encourage you, as always, go subscribe on the podcast. 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Around 150,000 of you have signed up for the Clay and Buck podcast page on video on YouTube. We are everywhere on social media. We thank you for following us everywhere. Couple of things off the top here, Buck, as we come into the third hour. The S&P 500, that is the collection of the 500 largest companies in the United States, has set a new all-time high today. That matters for those of you out there that have 401ks, which is a huge percentage of this audience. For those of you that are investing for your long-term financial security, and not that I'm the kind of person who likes to toot the horn of this show, not really the kind of person who wants to self-promote, just not me. But I will say, if you recall, back in April of 2025, it was not very long ago, Buck, the S&P 500 in the early days of Trump 2.0, it dropped all the way to 4,900-ish on the S&P 500. The S&P 500 is now up nearly 3,000 points since April of 2025. We don't get everything right on this program, but if you went back and listened to us in April of 2025, when everybody was losing their minds and all the experts were telling you that the American economy was going to enter a recession and that everything was going to fall apart, we said it felt like a really good buying opportunity. And if you make long-term decisions in the market and don't overreact, you will do better. Up 3,000 points, the S&P 500 is, just since April of last year. Again, the markets are near record highs. What are they telling you? The stock market looks 6 months, a year into advance. The overall economic conditions are good and getting better almost every day. Now, as we have talked about in this program, sometimes that does not translate yet. You may not feel it in your own personal life, but the trend lines are very good. And I am telling you, that come next year, you are going to start to see a lot of it and people are going to catch up with where the markets are today. That is my prediction. And certainly if you listened to us back in April of last year and just held on to your stocks when a lot of people were selling, or if you were smart enough, if you had money to put into the stock market, you've had one of the best 18 months runs, about 17 months, whatever the math is, from April of last year to now that has ever existed in the modern stock market. Congratulations, new record highs. Okay, Buck, a couple of other things. You make fun of how much I care about this. I was reading all about it all morning.
1: Paramount? Oh yeah, baby, Paramount time.
0: Paramount and Warner Brothers have now merged into a brand new company called Skydance. And I think that this is good. Yesterday we had Rob Riggle on, and we were talking about the new movie he's got coming out about Jimmy Stewart. And I think that you are going to see increasingly more and more of the positive angles associated with, Hollywood getting more rational, as there are more and more rational, middle of the road, sane owners. I don't know David Ellison personally, never met him. Not, to my knowledge, never had any interaction with him. But I have to tell you that he seems to be a far better owner of CNN than the Warner Brothers executives who had been running it. And I think you can look at CBS and say CBS News, while still flawed, is much saner under Barry Weiss than it was before. And so I think that is going to continue, and there are going to be significant consequences in a positive direction for media. And Buck, I'll come back to this because I know you have made this argument. I think you're 100% right. I think we've made this argument on the program. It is still underrated how much Elon Musk buying Twitter almost overnight changed the media ecosystem in this country for the better. Twitter is imperfect. X is imperfect. All media outlets run by individuals, no matter who they are imperfect. But my goodness, it is so much better now than it was when every time there was a crazy left-wing argument that they wanted to make trend, they would use it, use Twitter to help make it a reality. I don't think it's coincidental that basically BLM stopped existing when you had body cameras that everybody could see for all the shootings, but also when they stopped trending every time somebody got shot on Twitter and trying to turn it into something to divide and tear everybody down associated with it. So I do think that the continued fallout is significant of the decision that Elon Musk made.
2: I agree with all that. Are you going to talk about the lovely Sophie Cunningham now and the WNBA? I'm just trying to tee you up.
0: And
2: for
0: some
2: where
0: of you are
2: going to
0: say, there's no way that anybody cares about this. And then I'm going to tell you right now, the clip of the conversation that we are about to have will go mega viral on social media and everyone will watch it. And at some point, your kids and grandkids are going to start coming up to you because as our clips get more and more YouTube play, and they're going to say, wait, is that the Clay Travis and Buck Sexton that you listen to? Yes, because we are now resonating and echoing throughout the kid echo chamber of YouTube and young person echo chamber of YouTube. And let me play this for you. So Sophie Cunningham, for those of you who do not know, because I don't think we talked about it a great deal, one of the star players of the WNBA is a woman named Asia Wilson, I believe is her name. And she plays for the Las Vegas Aces. And she got mad because a player, a fan in the Indiana Fever crowd pointed at her and said, the foul is on you. You saw this video, right, Buck? And then yes. She ran into the crowd, stood over the guy, and wagged her finger and berated him for having the gall to be rooting for the other team and to point at her when she committed a foul and say, hey, you screwed up, as fans throughout history have done.
2: It's kind of a Ron Artest moment, if you will. Going a little above and beyond. There's a good callback.
0: Malice at the Palace, for those of you in the Detroit area. Ron Artest got a beer thrown at him when he was laying on the scorer's table. And then the Malice at the Palace happened. Big brawl in Detroit. Okay, so I was with Ron Artest and the Hard Rock team, by the way, recently.
2: Really?
0: Met a world peace. I was with him at the Big Hard Rock event down. I'll talk about Hard Rock.
2: To be fair, getting a beer thrown at you far more inflammatory. It's actually assault than someone pointing a finger at you and saying, I think you committed the foul as a fan.
0: Which, I'm pretty sure, by the way, you did.
2: Right.
0: So accurately calling you out for having committed a foul. So Asia runs into the crowd and Sophie Cunningham has a reaction where she points out, look, if your goal is to have a lot of fans, sometimes fans are going to say nasty things to you. But, you know, Buck, this may shock some people. But people occasionally say pretty mean things about me and you on social media.
2: I know.
0: It's not all puppies and rainbows out there.
2: Sometimes they say we're not handsome and not smart. And I just say that's so mean and hurtful.
0: Here is Sophie Cunningham, who is both handsome and smart, talking about how to fix the WNBA and the fact that a lot of her fellow players have to get over the fact that sometimes people might not like you when you're on the road. Listen.
3: If you're asking for all these fans to come and you have new fans who are real sports fans and they come and do something that a sports fan would probably do if you're on the opposing team, like, and then we're going to go for them for just pointing, saying that you fouled, like, grow up. I've heard the worst of the worst. It's part of it. It's part of it. Like, who cares? Who cares? Like, you should be grateful to be on this platform. You should be grateful to be playing basketball for a living and inspiring the next generation. Like, if you really want sports fans, then you're going to get sports fans. And that includes pointing. That includes getting yelled at, probably be getting called names with all the praise and all the great things that come with it. You also got to look at the negative side.
0: Okay, Buck. She should be the WNBA commissioner. I think all of you out there listening to that say that sounds eminently reasonable. Here's the headline from the New York Times right now. If the Indiana Fever ever want to go back to being a basketball team, Sophie Cunningham has to go. Quote, Cunningham is too combustible, her takes too turbulent to be paired with Caitlin Clark. You just heard that crazy, controversial, combustible take of sometimes you have to deal with people saying mean things to you in the crowd and you should just take it. Also, really what's coming up here, Buck, is what's considered to be too combustible and too turbulent is the fact that she said men shouldn't be able to compete in women's sports. So they're saying now she has to be kicked off of the team because of her perspective.
2: It's interesting. I remember when the New York Times thought that Colin Kaepernick should be able to make a mockery of the United States while in the uniform of a professional football franchise, and that was free speech and great and fantastic. But Sophie Cunningham should be kicked off her team. I just want to make sure I have this right.
0: Yes.
2: Colin Kaepernick, great hero for free speech, wearing cops or pig socks and saying all the, you know, saying correct that the combine is slavery and all this other stuff. That's fine. That's great for football, according to the left, the New York Times, and all the rest. Sophie Cunningham saying sometimes fans are going to get loud. Got to get her off that team. No free speech allowed. I'm glad we've established that. Also, how much of the resentment for her is, let's just be honest, the fact that she's pretty? And I really asked that question in earnest. I think if she were, is dowdy looking a good way to put it? Frumpy? I think if she were frumpy.
0: I like both of those. Very old man ways to describe women, but that's dowdy right and frumpy.
2: Yeah.
0: If she were less, I don't think buxom is the right word.
2: No,
0: if she were less svelte.
2: Yeah. Buxom is exciting. Dowdy is not.
0: But Sophie Cunningham's body, So Sydney Sweeney, old man, you could say she is buxom, right?
2: Yeah, oh, for
0: I think
2: sure.
0: Sydney Sweeney would be svelte, athletic. Like, I'm trying to think of the old man
2: she
0: way
2: is
0: to describe her.
2: And buxom, which a lot of guys like.
0: It's a good combo.
2: And, you know, some guys are into that. And so, as in
0: svelte and buxom,
2: guys,
0: by the way, great name for a men's or new lingerie company, right? Just go with total old school names in a new school look. It's not a bad, not a bad brand.
2: Yeah, the ladies could all dress like they're entertaining people at an old Western saloon, you know, they're playing at the piano. We could really make a thing of this, you know.
0: Oh, that's not bad.
2: Yeah. So here's what I have for you, though. I think that there really is a big part of this, that she has become a totem, I think, or a symbol of resentment, because there's a lot of the women in the WNBA in general do not get a whole lot of endorsements. They don't get a whole lot of eyeballs, and they don't get a whole lot of endorsement money. And part of this is that individual athletes, their appearance is taken in. It's just reality. Their appearance is a part of the package.
0: Yeah.
2: And I think there's a tremendous, you know, there's a reason, and there's some extreme examples of this. Like when Anna Kournikova was making more money as the number, you know, 70 tennis player in the world than I think the number one tennis player when you added in endorsements. But it is true across the board. Jude Bellingham, for example, who played on the English national soccer team, is just considered like an international heartthrob. Guess what? He's also very, very good at soccer or football.
0: By the way, not the first. David Beckham kind of made a lot of money off being incredibly good looking.
2: This is just the marketplace. This is just the market. People can complain about this. I should be judged. No, you're in entertainment, actually. Sports is inherently, I'm not going to get into this with Clay, sports is inherently not really worth anything other than the fact that it is good for the people doing it physically and, you know, they can grow from it. And for the external people, it's entertainment. Okay. It doesn't really matter beyond that. The market gets to speak with how many people want to watch this and how many people care about this. But, you know, they're not curing cancer by throwing the football down the field. We all know that. Ergo, these women in the WNBA, I think, have a tremendous amount of resentment about the fact that they are not cultural icons. They think that they're, you know, the top of their sport and there should be more celebration of them. And then they see Sophie Cunningham, who gets an outsized, I don't know how good she is at basketball, to be honest with you. I don't know. Is she considered pretty good? She gets an outsized amount of attention because she is pretty. And I think that then is why she is a target. She also says just rational things that are considered right wing. She's not right wing, I think, but she says rational things. But because she's pretty and says rational things, she is a target for them of all the resentment that's built up within the WNBA.
0: Yes, that's all accurate. And the fact that she should be fired for saying men shouldn't be able to play on women's basketball teams or any sports in general is actually indicative, I think, of the disconnect. I've seen this happen so many times, and it's important for you guys to recognize it too. Labeling someone as too controversial to believe something is not just about trying to extract a consequence for that individual. It's about trying to keep others from saying anything similar. It is a 80% of Americans don't think that men should be able to compete in women's sports. The controversial opinion is that they should. But note how they create the idea that her opinion, which the vast majority of the American public agrees with, is the unacceptable one and what they're trying to do here. 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
9: It's August 2023, a county government meeting in Pennsylvania's Lehigh Valley. 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
10: My two-month-old son was happily drinking milk from his bottle when he quickly started choking, turned blue, and went limp. My boyfriend transported our son to the changing table as I grabbed an anti-choking device and my boyfriend began assembling it. Two pumps of the device and my son was conscious, gasping for air and coughing up milk.
9: They all went to the ER to make sure the baby was okay.
10: But upon arriving at Lehigh Valley Hospital, the diagnosis quickly became something so different.
9: One of the doctors had a theory.
10: She stated to my father and mother-in-law that we are young, first-time parents who got frustrated with our baby and violently shook him to make him stop crying, and a confession would only make things easier for us.
9: The parents were told to leave the hospital without their son, and he wouldn't come home for 7 whole months.
10: I'm a postpartum mom dealing with the grief and the trauma of my son being ripped from my arms. And I'm a mom who lost everything in less than 24 hours due to one doctor's misdiagnosis. Enough is enough.
9: And then the next person speaks. And the next one. The stories they tell form a pattern of parents walking into a Lehigh Valley hospital to get help for a child, only to leave without them. And the same doctor's name kept coming up again and again. A pediatrician.
11: I ask you, what kind of doctor does this?
9: That's what I wanted to know, too. From Serial Productions and The New York Times, I'm Diane Neary, and this is The Preventionist, a story about a doctor and the rise of a powerful field of pediatric medicine.
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0: We have a very quick turnaround here, Clay. So I'll just say we got Senator Rick Scott of my home state of Florida joining us here in just a few minutes. And we're going to talk about, of course, the elections, but also, Clay, the Save Sports Act.
1: Protect, right? College Sports Act. Very close. There was a Save Sports Act as well. But yes, what's going to happen in Florida? And for those of you out there that are Florida State fans and Miami fans, there is a little bit of drama that I think Senator Rick Scott is going to reference about what conference they may want to play in going forward. And you're either going to hear that and your ears are going to perk up and you're going to say, oh, this is something really interesting. By the way, it also involves North Carolina and Clemson. Or you're going to hear that and you're going to say, I have zero knowledge whatsoever of which Clay is discussing, in which case I do think you may find this intriguing when we come back.
0: I am on the edge of my seat when it comes to college football conferences. You had me at hello. All right.
1: Great line.
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Welcome back in, Clay and Buck, joined now by Florida Senator Rick Scott. We're going to get into a bunch of topics with him, but given the fact that it is 28 days until the midterm, Senator, I'm sure you are seeing all sorts of data out there. Let's start with what you are seeing in Florida. Buck is a Floridian. I spend a decent amount of time in Florida. We are both behind Byron Donalds and Ashley Moody. Are you comfortable in both of their races with what you are seeing? What should our audience know? And given that you now have a new map for the

0: us hope hopefully help us keep a majority in the House.
1: Thank you, Senator, for being here with us. Clay asked you the election question, which means I get to ask you. But this is fun because I get to play the role of student, Clay. I don't know what is going on here. And in a sense, it transitions well. Can you explain to somebody who doesn't know much about this what the, and Clay, the proper name is the Save College Sports Act?
2: Protect Sports Act. Yeah. You voted against it, Senator. Why did you vote against it?
0: Well, first off, we know that college sports is chaos, right? And we know that we've got to fix some things. We need to deal with eligibility. We need to deal with transfers. We need to deal with athletics pay, how much schools can allocate. There's some good things that we ought to be dealing with. And there are a lot of those things in this bill. But here's what I don't appreciate in the bill. All right, I am a fiscal conservative. Inflation is way too high. The cost of living is way too high. We have $40.2 trillion of the debt. Why in a college sports bill are we giving schools about $200 million? I don't get it. Nobody can explain why, but we're doing that. That's number one. Why in this bill are we so prescriptive about when you can hire a coach? Why is that the purview of Congress? And by the way, once this passes, we're not going to get it fixed. And then the most important thing to me is if a school wants to change conferences, why do they have to become independent for a certain period of time? You take FSU or University of Miami, if they want to change conference or anybody, right? It's devastating to their program if they have to become independent. The only school that can do well as independent, as we know, is Notre Dame. And so it forces these schools to be stuck in the exact same conference. We should let these conferences change as they want to change. Congress shouldn't be the one deciding that. So I'm optimistic. I'm talking to my House colleagues. I'm talking to leadership in the House. I think these things are going to get fixed in the House. When they pass the bill, it'll be a bill I can support in the Senate.
2: Okay, this is interesting because there are four schools. You referenced, obviously, you represent the state of Florida, Florida State, and Miami. And this is where I used to love and obsess over this, the conference realignment. Clemson and North Carolina are also, that's one South Carolina school and a North Carolina school, objecting to the idea that you might have to go independent before you would join a new conference. Do you think personally, Senator, that FSU or Miami, I want to ask you about Clemson and UNC because they're not technically your constituent universities. Do you think that FSU and or Miami would be better off in the Big Ten or the SEC than they are in the ACC? Because that's really, for people out there who are not paying attention, that's really the question at essence here, right? The idea that FSU and Miami might have a better path, a more successful athletic future in either the Big Ten or the SEC. Do you think that? Do you wish that they were able to join one of those conferences?
0: I don't know, but I don't think Congress should be deciding that. I think the schools ought to be deciding that. There's no purview that we should be deciding where people, what conference they should pick. These schools are smart. And by the way, they can figure this out. They don't need Congress to figure this out. I mean, think about it. I mean, we are sitting here. We don't pass an election bill. We don't pass a budget. But we know exactly what conferences people need to be in. So I don't know where FSU should be. I mean, I hope they win. Like, I hope every Florida team wins the national championship. But what I do know is, why am I going to decide what conference they should be in?
2: Now, this is going to the House. You suggested, I don't know if you talked with Speaker Mike Johnson, who you've had conversations with. But if it goes to the House, there is the possibility that this particular provision could be amended. And if it were, you might be more likely then to support it when it comes back through.
0: Absolutely. We all know there's chaos in college sports. We all know that we ought to fix these things, right? But some of these things, why are we spending the money? Why does the college sports bill spend $200 million? It makes no sense to me. Why are we deciding about when you can hire a coach? That's not the chaos in college sports right now. The chaos in college sports is eligibility, transfers, and, you know, athletic pay, things like that. That's what we ought to be dealing with. So I actually think it's going to get fixed, and it'll be a bill that I can support.
2: Okay, I appreciate all this. I'm fascinated by it. Let's go back into, I asked you about Florida. You are plugged in nationwide right now with what's going on in the Senate. Buck and I are extremely focused on this. We're 28 days out. Where do you see the map? Where are you optimistic? Where are the opportunities for Republicans? What do you see? You get all the latest data. You guys get regularly updated. 53-47 advantage right now. Where are we 28 days out?

0: Well, just remember, historically, the polls in all my races have been off by 7 points, always in the wrong way, right? So first off, you can't trust the polls. The polls are all, it's all gamed. But here's where I think we have some pickup opportunities. And then here's the races that are harder. I think we'll win, but they're harder. We have a pickup opportunity in New Hampshire. We for sure have a pickup opportunity in Michigan. I think the harder ones to defend, Dan Sullivan, all right? John Houston in Alaska, Dan Sullivan in Alaska, and John Houston in Ohio, Susan Collins, but Susan always wins. I mean, she represents Maine. I think it's always hard to beat a sitting governor. So North Carolina is a little bit harder, but Whatley's a hardworking candidate. I think he has every reason to believe he can pull this off. I mean, the issue you have is we've got to keep the resources in, and we've got to make it clear what the difference are. The Democrats have actually all become socialists. That means it sounds good. Free sounds really good, but it's nothing's free except they're going to take away your freedom and all your rights. We got to explain, what are we going to do? How are we going to balance a budget, get inflation under control, get the cost of living down, get out of your life, reduce regulation, and help you get a better paying job? That's what we ought to be talking about every day. I think if we do, I think we'll have the House and the Senate, and then of course we'll have the White House for at least the next 2 years. And I think if Trump continues the path he's going down, I think we'll win in 28.
1: Are you optimistic on that sort of run? Texas, Iowa, Nebraska, Kansas, those are places that President Trump is campaigning now.
0: I don't think Texas is going to elect a crazy Democrat. Ashley Hinton's a great candidate in Iowa. I think she's going to win there. Roger Marshall, Kansas has not elected a Democrat, I think, since the 1930s or something. I don't know, some long time. And Roger Marshall's working hard. So I think we're going to win. They're hard. I mean, they're races. All my races were hard until my last one. So it's hard. And midterms are hard. I'm the only Republican that won in a swing state in 18. It's hard. You got to work your butt off to win. But I think we'll keep a majority. And actually, we could increase it if we have some luck.
1: Good stuff, as always. Senator Rick Scott with us here. Sir, appreciate you. Let us know how we can help out in the next 28 days.
0: All right. Have a great day. Bye-bye.
1: For sure. 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

0: Welcome back in. You just heard us talking with Senator Rick Scott. He happens to be in the state of Florida, where you get the Hard Rock Bet app, which is the only legal sports betting app in the entire state of Florida. Bucks got it. I've got it because I'm in Tennessee where they are legal. Last night we won on the Monday Night Football win. We've been stacking together some pretty good wins here. You right now can bet $5. 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We got a ton of talkbacks, Buck. Yeah.
1: What is the anti-Kramer fund where they do all the opposite of Jim Cramer, the TV finance pundit? Is it called the anti-Kramer fund? You could do like an anti-Clay bet where you just take the opposite side of all of his bets and see how that works out for you.
0: I'm paying a lot of people at Sport and State, my new media company, and one of the shows that we have, they have an entire index, which is basically taking the opposite of my picks. And thankfully, of the last few weeks, they have been losing money. But if I'm wrong, then they make money. And so, yeah, the inverse Kramer, I think it is called, where they basically say Jim Cramer is wrong about everything on CNBC. And if you just trade the opposite of his advice, there have been a great deal.
1: Can we do this? Because this was a bit of a shock yesterday during the show. We'll go to this point made by unidentified podcast listener from Texas, Canyon Lake, Texas. This is E. Hit that E talk back.
2: Rob Riggle mentioned True Romance. That is indeed my favorite movie of all time as well. Written by Quentin Tarantino, not directed by Quentin, but written by Quentin Tarantino. First 10 minutes is all romance. The next remaining of the movie is all action and shooting. It's an amazing movie. Check it out. Amazing
1: that
2: cast,
1: is,
2: too.
1: I'm going to say something, unidentified podcast listener. I think you and Rob Riggle might be the only people on planet Earth for whom True Romance is their all-time favorite movie. Number one all-time favorite movie.
0: That was an off-the-reservation pick by Rob Riggle. Was really good yesterday. A lot of you enjoyed that conversation. And I'm actually intrigued to see that new Jimmy Stewart movie that he made. And I will tell you this, Buck. We have got a big audience in L.A. I am blown away now by the number of people I meet who say, hey, I'm a registered Democrat because I do movies. I'm an actor. I'm an actress. I'm a producer. I love you and Buck, and I listen every day.
1: Oh, wow.
0: Every time I am out now, it feels like in the L.A. area, somebody else comes up, and it's like they feel compelled to whisper it. They kind of come up, and they're like, hey, I agree with everything you guys say, but I got to get movies made. So I think what you're going to start to see is more and more of those actors and actresses, and I'm not giving their politics away, but I think there's just an understanding that this audience is huge and more of them want to come on and promote their movies when they think they are movies and shows that are being made that you guys will be responsive to. So I think that's going to be something cool to pay attention to. And some of you may roll your eyes at it, but I do think it's a sign of a culture of common sense starting to take over in Hollywood. And I think the Paramount Warner Brothers merger is a big part of that too. And we mentioned this a little bit, Buck, but the guy getting canceled for tweets that he sent when he was 15 years old, he now has retained a lawyer. They are threatening to sue the Portland Trailblazers. I think the Trailblazers have been surprised by how much pushback there now is on this idea that you're going to get canceled if you shared a tweet or wrote something when you were 15 years old. I think that we're starting to win some of these culture battles, and I am cautiously optimistic based on that.
1: I could see a normal person being on that, or normal people being on that jury, and saying, I think the Portland Trailblazers should write that guy a seven-figure check. I obviously would say yes. I'm totally
0: now,
1: on board for that.
0: Now, it's Portland. I think that's the challenge he gets into.
1: It is a challenge.
0: But well, for, much of, the nation, for yeah. much of the nation, I think you're exactly right. I don't think it's coincidental. Remember Gina Carano from The Mandalorian that they fired for being too critical of social media commentary or whatever else? Disney cut her a huge check because she was going to go to trial. And I do think that this whole era we live in of, oh my goodness, 30 years ago on social media, or, you know, it's like grow up. And the idea that we're going to investigate a 15-year-old social media post, I think the guys and gals who make that decision editorially, I think they should lose their jobs. Because what do you do? Like, that's such a weird thing to do, to say, oh, this guy just got, or gal just got a great job. Now let's go try to check and see everything that they've ever posted in history and take away that job. I think it just strikes so many Americans out there as being wrong. And producer Ali is saying, yeah, we're getting pitched movies all the time now. Because guess what? This audience likes to watch movies. People like to laugh. People like to be entertained. I think we're going to get more and more of that going forward.
1: I agree. Van in Minnesota, G on the talkbacks. Hit it.
3: Clay, hi, Kabuck. This is Van in Wisconsin. People need to back off. The economy's not great, but it's a whole lot better than it would be had we gone the other way during the last presidential election. Things happen. It's a whole lot better than our grandchildren being nuked or having to bow down to Iran because they're threatening to nuke people.
1: Van has got like that Sean Elliott, Sam Elliott rather, sorry, Sam Elliott gravitas there, you know what I mean? I like his sort of gravelly Americana, you know? Van, you could do voiceover work, buddy. That was good.
0: Yes. Things are way better. We have record high stock market prices. Overall, the economy is picking up steam significantly. And I hope you guys didn't sell back in April 2025 when everybody tried to get you to do that. And we will be back tomorrow. And hopefully we will have even more optimism afoot. Thank you for spending your time with us. And we will talk with you same bat time, same bat channel tomorrow. Thanks.
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10: 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I'm Lisa Brady, Fox News.
11: I think we're going to do very well.
10: President Trump says the rallies he's holding are changing things around. He's been visiting mainly Republican-friendly states, aiming to boost turnout from his base for GOP candidates. But today, taking questions just before heading to a Baltimore shipyard as an example of his agenda spurring investment.
12: Trade Point Atlantic has partnered with Anduril Industries to build submarine and submarine parts. The investment from Anduril is going to be $3.7 billion and eventually create 3,100 jobs.
10: Fox Business's Edward Lawrence. Anduril says the new high-tech shipyard will make components for the Navy's Virginia-class submarines. Maryland's Democratic governor has called the shipyard the largest investment in the state in decades. Attorneys for Krista Pike, the convicted killer who survived an attempted lethal injection in Tennessee, now say she's awake and speaking as she continues to receive critical medical care, but they say her prognosis remains unclear. A national day of action in France as student protests over school conditions expand.
13: Tens of thousands of people taking to the streets, demonstrating and calling for equality in French schools. And during many of these protests, there have been some clashes between demonstrators and police, with officers using tear gas at some points to clear the crowd.
10: Fox's Jeff Paul in Paris. Thousands of arrests and hundreds of injuries reported. A mega Hollywood merger is now a done deal. Paramount completing its $81 billion takeover of Warner Brothers a year after Paramount was purchased by Skydance, which will be the name of the new company, bringing two of America's oldest movie-making studios together. That merger faced multiple lawsuits. Critics argue the settlements reached don't do enough to address concerns about job loss and fewer choices for consumers, including cable customers. America is listening to Fox News.
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0: All across the great state of Iowa, it is the Simon Conway Show, and I gotta do a little inside baseball here. So, Dave, my audio is coming back to my ears half a second after I say it, which is really difficult, but we'll try anyway. If you can get our engineer on that one, that will be fantastic. Or maybe Mrs. C can text you because she has fixed it once before. Anyway, look, before we do anything else, we want to do the Hy-Vee Meat Locker. So we're about to give you 10 minutes and 40 seconds to call 515-284-1040 if I say your name. So if you are or you know Teresa Van Raden from Indianola. If you are or you know Teresa Van Raden from Indianola, you got 10 minutes and 40 seconds to call us from right now. The clock is running. Now, how about you win yourself $1,000?
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0: Right, so you know how this works. I give you a word. You then do wait for your phone to ring, right? You take the word I'm going to give you to the website of whatever radio station you are tuned into. You wait for the phone to ring. If the phone rings, you pick it up. If it's us, you won $1,000. That's it. That's all you have to do. I know. It's amazing. So right now, take the word bills. B-I-L-L-S. Bills. Take bills to that website. Do it right now, and good luck. And for Teresa Van Raden, we are already 1 minute and 20 seconds in. So you have till 10 minutes and 40 seconds to call us to win a chance to actually take home some of this championship meat from the Iowa State Fair. Thanks to our friends at Hy-Vee. Talking of Hy-Vee, we're actually at the Hilton Garden Inn out by the airport, and it's full of veterans and family members and what we call guardians, because tomorrow, for the first time in quite some time, there is going to be an honor flight from Des Moines. Joining us is the Director of Strategic Communications at Hy-Vee, my good friend Ivy Sprague. Hi, Ivy.
2: Hi, Simon.
0: How are you?
2: I'm doing well, man. It is a big day here at the Hilton Garden Inn. We are pretty excited.
0: Oh, you're a little warm there. Let me turn you down.
2: Okay.
0: That's better.
2: I'm eating the microphone.
0: No, that's much better. It's on me, not you.
2: Coming in hot.
0: Anyway, okay, so this is great. We're packed.
2: This is fantastic. Yeah, we are packed. We've got veterans, we've got guardians, we've got family members. We're just so excited. They're about to board their buses in about an hour.
0: Yeah.
2: And head over to the Hy-Vee headquarters for their Bon Voyage dinner, which I think is going to be just really fantastic.
0: Yep.
2: If folks are cruising around the metro, a reminder, about 5 o'clock, 5 to 5:30, if they want to line up on 60th Street in West Des Moines,
0: yes,
2: between Ashworth and Westtown Parkway, those buses will be cruising by right around 5:20, 5:30. So really give those veterans a great send-off if you can.
0: Right, absolutely. That's what we want. We want a huge crowd if we can get one. I saw my friends from the final salute. They shared all the posts that we
2: wonderful
0: put up.
2: Good.
0: I put a couple up today, so their people will be coming out as well. So hopefully we have a huge crowd, absolutely huge crowd.
2: Yes.
0: We haven't done one of these in Des Moines since 2019.
2: Correct.
0: So we've got to really thank Hy-Vee for stepping up here, because frankly, nobody else did, and this, right? No one else did. So, you know me, I'm a straight talker. So this is great, because there have been honor flights from various parts of Iowa, but not here since before COVID.
2: Yes, yes. And our Hy-Vee stores over in the Quad Cities, they have a very active Honor Flight Hub over there in the Quad Cities, and that group has been instrumental in helping us put together this Honor Flight. We've got a couple reps from Honor Flight of the Quad Cities. I'm trying to talk some of them into coming on air with you today.
0: There you go.
2: But they've just been tremendous help. They, mm-hmm. I think we've done 17 Hy-Vee Honor Flights out of the Quad Cities.
0: That's amazing.
2: Over the last several years, just a great, great group of volunteers out there. So if you want to be one of the volunteers that spins up a Central Iowa hub, honorflight.org is the place to go to express that interest.
0: All right. Well, let me tell you, let me make it very, very clear. Me and Mrs. C, we are absolutely willing to be a part of that. Mm-hmm. I don't know that we have the time to actually stand it up, but we are certainly happy to be part of the committee and to do some fundraising and get the whole thing underway if somebody else does the other part.
2: So all right.
0: We're absolutely happy to do that.
2: Yeah.
0: You're going to be, you're obviously a huge part of it. You're here.
2: I'm here.
0: We have a hotel lobby that's pretty full, and a lot of people have already gone to their rooms.
2: Yes.
0: You have, of course, brought the obligatory cookies.
2: We have. Yes. We have. If it's a Hy-Vee event, we're going to have cookies. You
0: yes.
2: know that.
0: They're
2: so just
0: we're very
2: sitting
0: pleased.
2: In that room, Simon, all alone. It makes me sad, but we've got some veterans that are diving in.
0: Uh-huh. Someone brought one round for me. I've had one.
2: Good. Quality control. That's an important job you fulfill, as well as a broadcast personality.
0: Exactly right. Exactly right. So there's lots of Hy-Vee people here, mm-hmm. and there'll be Hy-Vee people on the side of the road, and
2: yeah.
0: there'll be Hy-Vee people acting as guardians on the plane and in our nation's capital.
2: Absolutely, yeah. About a third of the guardians on tomorrow's flight are family members of mm-hmm. our honored veterans. Another third are Hy-Vee employees who are military veterans themselves.
0: Excellent.
2: And the final third is Hy-Vee employees who just really want to see our nation's heroes honored.
0: There you go.
2: Yeah.
0: That's great. So we would love to speak to some of those people. So you'll work with my wonderful wife. She is here, by the way.
3: Hello.
0: Hi, honey.
3: Hi, honey.
0: So she is right here. She's also grabbing guests for me. I mean, you know, not physically, but she's...
3: I swear I'm not accosting
0: she's,
3: veterans.
0: She's I've been, asking people to come sit at the table.
2: I've been working my helpful smile, trying to find some. I think between the two of us, April, we'll get it done.
0: Well, we absolutely will get it done. And, you know, we want someone to explain exactly what happens on an honor flight. Because, you mm-hmm. know, there may well be people within the sound of our voice right now who don't know the answer to that question. So that's one of the things I definitely want to do today.
2: Yes.
0: So we'll get that done. Mm-hmm. Someone just exposed all my wires.
2: Oh, dear.
0: Makes me very twitchy.
2: Oh, yes. It's a little jumpy here, listeners.
0: A little jumpy
2: sorry.
0: Now that my
2: sorry.
0: Wires got exposed. for now, it will not be the last time mm-hmm. that we talk today. But for now, Ivy Sprague, the Director of Strategic Communications from our friends at Hy-Vee, thank you.
2: My pleasure.
0: Appreciate
2: we'll talk
0: you
2: to
0: stopping
2: you soon.
0: By the broadcast table. And we will talk to you again soon. Let me also, right now, tell you about my friends at Audio Nova. So I'm wearing these brand new Eons. They're Phonak Eons. And you don't know you're wearing them. That's the absolute truth. You have no idea that you are wearing them. And they come from Audio Nova. They're about 25% smaller than previous models. They're lighter than a penny. And they're so comfortable, you will forget that you're wearing them. I wear them all day, every day, the first thing I put in the morning, and if I remember, the last thing I take out at night. If I don't remember, then when I put my head down on the pillow, it reminds me, because, you know, you get that, like, crunchy sound, and away we go. So that is a big, big part of why you should go check them out. Bigger part? If you leave your untreated hearing loss untreated, you're increasing your chances of getting some form of dementia by 4 to 5 times. You don't want to do that if you can avoid it, right? I know it's embarrassing. It used to be me, man. But now I have the nearest thing to normal hearing that I started losing mine a little bit. Now, the other thing is you get some Simon pricing right now, up to $2,200 off their premium systems, and they're going to throw in a TV connector, which means you'll be able to play the TV audio directly into your hearing aids, even if the TV is on mute. 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
8: Commander, who is right in front of me now, her name is Debbie Geisler.
9: Debbie Geisler.
8: Hi, Debbie. How are you?
9: I'm good.
8: It's good to see you. What does the flight commander do?
9: Well, the flight commander pretty much has to be in charge of the whole day. I have to be sure that we get to all of the stops promptly. I have to be sure that we're on time. I have to be sure that everybody who leaves Des Moines comes back to Des Moines, basically.
8: That's a good one.
9: We always say we leave no man left behind.
8: There you go. That is a good one. Now, you've been doing this for a while. The fact that Des Moines is doing this for the first time in quite a while is right. Not relevant to you. You're an old hand at this.
9: I'm a board member of Honor Flight of the Quad Cities, and last week we had the 67th honor flight out of our hub in the Quad Cities. And it was the 16th that was sponsored by our local Hy-Vee stores. So I had, this will be my 17th honor flight that I've been on.
8: That's amazing.
9: It is amazing. And I can tell you every single time I get goosebumps and cry.
8: Yeah, you're probably going to see that from me and my wife as well. April is here.
10: Absolutely.
9: Yes. Yes.
10: So from your very first honor flight to now, they're never the same, are they?
9: No, no, not at all. That's what I tell people. Every person has their own story. Every person fought their own battle. Every person has their own issues. And, you know, it's all different. Every single flight is different, and every single veteran has, like I said, they have their own story. So it doesn't get old, and it's great to see these guys really probably unload a lot of things that they've been holding in for a long time. So
10: yeah, and the majority of this group is Vietnam veterans.
9: They are Vietnam vets.
10: So I feel like there's going to be a lot of emotions tomorrow that have probably been held in there for a really long time, specifically with this generation.
9: Right. Well, like we say, and I think everybody realizes now, they just were treated so badly.
10: Yes.
9: They were just treated so badly when they got home. So I think these particular vets, more than others, have a lot of things that they're holding in. So when they get to the wall tomorrow, it's probably going to be really emotional for them.
10: Yes. I had a conversation with someone whose father is a Vietnam vet and is going to be on this flight tomorrow. And at first, she had a really hard time convincing him to go. And I said, you know, just tell your dad. He's got some friends there that would probably like to see him again. And that was the thing that got him to go.
9: No, absolutely, absolutely. We're doing this for all vets, for the fallen, for the not fallen. These vets love to go find names of their comrades, and that's when it gets really emotional. But this is to honor everybody.
8: We now have a really fast way of finding those names. We now have a really fast way of finding those names.
9: Oh, absolutely. Yeah. There's an app, which we told all the Guardians and veterans, which makes it so much easier. Hopefully the Guardians have asked their vets and have looked up the names.
8: Mm-hmm.
9: But yeah, there's a really easy, fast way to find them now, which is really helpful. So,
8: it really is. So if we want Des Moines to keep doing this, what do we have to do?
9: We need to rally some people to start a hub. And we're certainly hoping that this sparks some interest, because a hub really needs to be formed to continue these. The reason that our hub is helping is because you can't just put a bunch of veterans on a plane and call it honor flight,
10: right?
9: You know, so we really hope that there are some people who will step up and find an interest. We need some leaders. There'll be some funding that's needed. We're a nonprofit, so, and these flights aren't cheap, but we're hoping that this sparks interest and a hub is formed here in Central.
10: Business owners are hearing this and they do want to get involved. How do they reach you? How do they become a part of a hub?
9: Oh, they can go to, there is a website called Lone Eagle Honor Flight that they can go to. That's our national website. And so they can go there and they would get them started and help them with all the particulars and the information that they need to start a hub. But it's Lone Eagle. That's the national hub.
8: Well, we certainly look forward to traveling with you tomorrow morning, bright and early.
9: Right.
8: And hopefully there's lots of people when we come home, lining the streets to welcome them home.
9: Yes.
8: The last time there was a flight out of Des Moines, it was delayed coming home.
9: Yes, I heard that, yes.
8: But we were there to welcome them home.
9: Okay.
8: So we feel this is kind of like a connection, as it were.
9: Absolutely.
8: Which is really very cool.
9: And that's such a big part of the, everything is, but the welcome home really is a big part of this flight also. So yeah.
8: Absolutely. Well, Debbie, thank you very much for stopping by the broadcast table. We appreciate that. And we'll see you soon.
9: We'll see you soon. Thank
8: we
9: you.
8: We will. Thank you. So there you go. Look, if you are a business, if you are somebody who isn't a business, but, you know, maybe you have some cash. Mm-hmm. And some time. Well, you've already got two volunteers to be on your board and help you out and help you raise money and help you organize this thing, because my wife and I have both said we are more than happy to be a part of a hub here in Central Iowa to stand this up, because we cannot rely on our friends at Hy-Vee just to keep doing this. We need people who are not connected to Hy-Vee to be doing this. So that is important as well. And hopefully we will get this done. But first things first, and the first thing is tomorrow's honor flight. As I say, they've invited April and I to come with. I think we're there to record the event, as it were, and to bear witness to what is taking place. And we're excited and happy to do that. Meanwhile, by the way, congratulations to Teresa Van Raden. She called in within the 10 minutes and 40 seconds.
9: Woo-hoo!
8: So she is now being entered into the Hy-Vee meat locker.
9: Barbecue at Teresa's house.
8: Well, not yet. She hasn't won yet. She has faith. Anyway, we did actually... There's four total winners when we come to draw this, and two of them last time were from this show. Last year.
9: And we did not get an invitation to a barbecue.
8: We didn't. We're all across the great state of Iowa, live from the Hilton Garden Inn near the Des Moines International Airport. We'll continue the conversation straight ahead. This is the Simon Conway Show.
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11: Pennsylvania's measles outbreak has now surpassed 1,000 cases. It's the largest measles outbreak in the U.S. in three decades. State health officials say there's been five measles-related deaths. Meanwhile, in neighboring New York, Governor Kathy Hochul is declaring a state of emergency regarding the measles with more than 100 cases so far this year. The emergency expands the number of vaccine administrators. Health officials say people getting sick with the measles are mostly the unvaccinated. Fall allergy season is here. Dr. Sandra Hong, an allergist at the Cleveland Clinic, has some advice on how to deal with allergies.
12: We really want you to keep those windows closed. Take a shower before you climb into bed at night. Change your clothes. Typically, HEPA filters can be helpful.
11: She recommends trying over-the-counter allergy medicine and then to see a doctor if that doesn't work. Hong says if you usually sneeze and have a runny nose and itchy eyes in the fall, it's likely allergies instead of a cold. Hong says a cold means symptoms usually last only a week or two. Health update, I'm Scott Pringle.
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0: to his room, getting him set up, and then helping him get on the bus. Mine's wheelchair bound, so I'll be helping him with his wheelchair all day, tonight and tomorrow.
1: All right, and he's pretty close to you. He's your father-in-law.
0: He is. Been married to my wife for 30-some years. And,
1: nice.
0: Yeah, he's been my father-in-law for the same amount of time.
1: Right. There you go. One would think. When did he fight? When was he in our services?
0: He was in Vietnam in the late 60s.
1: Mm-hmm.
0: I don't know the years exactly.
1: Okay.
0: But, yeah, he was a Vietnam vet.
1: And did he feel he was not properly treated when he came home?
0: You know, I think like most Vietnam vets, he didn't get the welcome home that he felt he deserved for the work he did. So.
1: Yep. Well, I will make a point of welcoming him home tomorrow when I see him.
0: Thank you. He'll appreciate that.
1: All right.
2: So has he talked to you about how he feels about going tomorrow?
0: He is extremely excited. He's looking forward to this. When we told him he was selected, he's been on a high ever since.
2: Excellent.
1: Has he got anybody on the wall he's going to be looking for?
0: You know, we talked about that. It's been a lot of years, and so we're trying to remember some names that we'll look up and go find.
1: Okay. That's cool as well. So, Chris, this is going to be, I mean, it's not going to be easy for you, particularly with your veteran being wheelchair-bound. It's not going to be that easy for you tomorrow. It's kind of hard work. Are you... do you care?
0: Oh, I absolutely care.
1: Yeah? I meant, do you care about the hard work?
0: Oh.
1: I know you care about...
0: No. I do not care about the hard work.
1: Uh-huh.
0: This is for him.
1: Yeah.
0: And so we're going to do whatever it takes to make it happen and be the best experience it can be for him.
1: Absolutely. Is that going to be the highlight? Do you think the wall, or might it be other places?
0: I think he's a Marine Corps veteran, so the Marine Corps Memorial, the Vietnam Wall would be the two big ones.
1: Yeah. Yeah. Arlington's always very special as well.
0: Yeah, I went to Arlington when I was in my teen years, but I wasn't old enough to appreciate it, so I'm getting a second chance to go back and see it.
1: Right, yeah, we were there in April, in fact. We went in April. We did a listener trip out there, and I think that was the highlight for a lot of people. We did a lot of things.
2: Yes. I imagine that tomorrow the flight to D.C. is going to be much quieter than it will when we return.
0: I would agree with you. I think it will be. Yep.
1: Yeah, I do too. So, how did you hear about this and this potential opportunity for your father-in-law?
0: I actually heard it on your show driving home from work. Amazing.
1: Go.
0: Yeah, the day you announced it, I heard it, and we immediately went home and filled out an application.
1: That's really cool. Well, thank you very much. I'm glad we played a small part in all of that. Also, people should know you're a fire chief, aren't you?
0: I am a fire chief for the 132nd Wing of the Iowa Air National Guard over here at the airport.
1: Uh huh. Well, thank you very much.
2: That's why he's not worried about the hard work. He knows how to do a fireman's carry.
1: Well, thank you very much for doing that for us as well. We appreciate you.
0: You're very welcome.
1: Chris, thanks for stopping by the broadcast table. Appreciate that.
0: Thank you for having me.
1: And we'll see you at dinner and on the plane tomorrow.
0: Absolutely. Looking forward to it.
1: Yep, us too. Thank you very much.
0: Thank you.
1: There you go. So there's Chris and his father-in-law. And that's it. I love these stories, honey.
2: Yep. So Chris and his wife contacted me after they got notified that her father had been selected, and they were both over the moon.
1: Mm-hmm.
2: So I'm excited to meet him, because I don't believe I've met him yet, but to just watch the transformation of a lot of these men tomorrow throughout the day as we go from place to place. And I have a feeling that people are going to leave and get on the plane tomorrow night and feel much lighter, or at least I hope so.
1: I hope so as well. We'll take a quick time out. We'll talk to other people straight ahead. We're coming to you live from the Hilton Garden Inn, thanks to our friends at Hy-Vee. And it is the honor flight eve, I guess we would call this. Everybody's having a little reception here. There's Hy-Vee cookies and there's drinks, and then they're all going to load the buses and head off to Hy-Vee. In fact, the Hy-Vee headquarters, where dinner will be served a little bit later on. And then everyone's going to be up bright and early for this flight tomorrow. This is the Simon Conway Show.
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11: All across the great state of Iowa, it is Simon Conway Show coming to you live from the Hilton Garden Inn near the Des Moines International Airport, where there is a gathering of veterans and guardians and Hy-Vee people for the pre-dinner reception, I guess is what we're calling this. And then tomorrow there will be an honor flight where we've spoken to a guardian. We're going to speak to another one of those in a minute. But right now we have a veteran. His name is Ed Couto Jr. How you doing? How you doing, Ed?
19: I'm doing good, Simon. Thanks for talking with us.
11: So, how did you get involved with this? How did you get on this flight?
19: You know, about 2 months ago, I applied, filled out an application, and I was told it'd be 2.5 years that there was that long of a waiting list. And then about 3 weeks ago, they called and said they had an opening, and here we are today. So it went from 2.5 years to 3 weeks. So
11: that's very cool.
20: For any servers around Des Moines, you will know Ed better as the $2 bill man, because that's how he tips all his servers. That's how he and I met from my years at Jethro's many, many years ago. But you served in Vietnam.
19: Served in Vietnam in 1970. Got there July 3rd of 1970 and was on my way home the morning of July 4th after being wounded and shot less than 24 hours in country.
11: Wow, so let's get this cleared up. So you arrive July 3rd, you're jet lagged, but they don't care. They send you out anyway. What did they send you out on, a patrol or what?
19: I was assigned to a tank.
11: Okay.
19: And we were outpost that night. Didn't know anything about it, but, you know, didn't know anybody.
11: Sure.
19: 18 years old at the time, scared to death. And the next morning, our job was to open up the highway, check for landmines, and make sure it was open for other traffic. That was 6 o'clock in the morning, and the patrol that was ahead of me walked over the mine. My tank hit it, and then I was medevaced out. And at that point, they sent a telegram home to Postal Iowa that I was killed in action.
11: Oh, my goodness.
19: And obviously not.
11: Yeah.
20: What was that first phone call?
19: The only thing got me through at that young age was my nurse assigned to me was from Grinnell, Iowa.
11: That's
19: so
11: crazy.
19: Couldn't tell you your name, but because of the Iowa connection, she would come check on me. And then she realized that I was recorded as killed in action, and yet I wasn't. So we didn't have cell phones or computers in those days.
11: Nope.
19: She had to go through the Red Cross, get a Red Cross affiliate to bring a pole phone to me, and then got live contact with my family back home, let them know, regardless, I am alive.
11: What was that phone call like? Because they think you're dead.
19: Well, I was still under anesthesia the next day. You know, so I don't hardly remember it. I know of it.
11: Uh-huh.
19: And then that nurse came and told me a couple days later, too, because I was wounded pretty seriously from the waist up.
11: Yeah.
19: Was shot in the side and was blown 100 and so yards out of a tank.
11: Wow.
19: Yeah, and then medevaced out. So I was unconscious for basically, 48 hours.
21: What an incredible story, man.
19: Yeah.
20: And this is your first honor flight.
19: That's then. This is now. That's 56 years ago.
20: Wow.
21: Wow, that's quite the story.
19: Yeah. But the gal from Grinnell that I have no idea who she was to this day, she's the one that got me through it just because of the Iowa connection.
21: Well, if you know someone who was a nurse in Vietnam, in country,
19: right.
21: From Grinnell, Iowa.
20: Please reach out because I know how to get in touch with Ed.
21: Who?
20: I would love to put you guys back together.
21: I mean, seriously, if anyone within the sound of our voices right now knows of somebody that was a nurse in Vietnam in 1970, who helped an Iowan get in touch with his family after they were told he was KIA, we would love to hear from you and let you meet Ed. That would be fantastic.
19: Well, for years I told everybody she was from Cedar Rapids. In my mind, that's what I thought.
21: Uh-huh.
19: my mother never threw away a letter that I wrote home. And I'm just now reading those. And in one of the letters I stated, she was from Grinnell, not Cedar Rapids.
20: Wow.
21: Amazing stuff. Absolutely
20: amazing.
21: You
20: know, for that story, Ed, you're one heck of a cheerful guy.
19: Well, thank you.
21: Yeah, no, really. You've always got a smile.
19: Wonderful. Somebody's got to do a story behind the scenes of the detail, the quality that the sponsors put into this. It's pretty amazing.
21: Yeah.
19: You know, it's a nice gesture for everybody, but the work that goes into this is amazing.
21: Well, we look forward to traveling with you tomorrow. That is your guardian over there, Brent, yes? Come on in.
20: Brent's
21: we'll swap you out.
20: Brent is one of the managers at Hy-Vee.
21: Yeah, we'll swap you out. There you go. That needs to be pretty close to your mouth, Brent. We've turned the microphone off as you get yourself settled. And there you go. Brent McKersey. Am I got that right?
0: Yeah, Brent McKenzie.
21: McKenzie, okay.
20: Well, Can't read the handwriting.
21: Yeah, there you go. Brent, you're a Hy-Vee manager, we hear.
0: Yeah, I oversee the transportation teams for Hy-Vee.
21: Okay. This is quite the transport.
0: Yeah, we're so excited for this event, and just to be a part of it is an honor.
21: But do you know Ed's story? You just told us.
0: I've just gotten to know Ed just here recently in the past couple of days, and I keep learning more. And he's a fascinating guy, and
20: he really is wonderful
0: to be around.
20: Yep.
21: I mean, his story is amazing. You know, he arrives in Vietnam July the 3rd. He gets wounded on July the 4th, and they tell his family he's KIA.
0: Yeah.
21: Incredible.
0: Yeah, he was telling me that story, and it's just amazing to hear his stories and be a part of it. And like I said, just honored to be with him for the next couple of days.
21: Now, of course, in various parts, other parts of the state, Hy-Vee is involved with honor flights. Have you ever been on one of those?
0: I have not. This is my first one.
21: So it's your first one. Yep. Owls too.
0: Yeah.
21: We're excited to see it. I'm sure there'll be a lot of tears. Do you have military in your family?
0: My dad and my grandfathers were both in the military, but yeah. I did not serve, but very proud of their heritage and what they did.
21: I'm sure. What branches were they in?
0: Air Force and Army.
21: Air Force and Army.
0: Yep.
21: That's quite a service. Her family also, her dad, grandpa, brother, and our son.
0: Oh, wow.
21: All in.
20: Oh, well, we go way back, way, way back. But there's too many to mention. So those are just the immediate ones. But I have a feeling that the more you get to know Ed, the more you're going to learn. For many years, what I know about Ed, he had an antique store. So he's never thrown anything away. And from what we've just heard, neither did his mother. So there's no telling what Ed's going to tell you, but there's still no telling what Ed's going to learn when he goes home and continues to keep reading a lot of her letters.
0: Yeah, it's just been terrific to know Ed and then the other veterans around here, too. It's just an honor to be a part of it.
20: Yeah.
21: Yeah, it really is. It's truly an amazing event. This place is absolutely packed. We even have a Brigadier General on the flight tomorrow. We're going to talk to him after the top of the hour news. That is coming right up. So that's cool. With Hy-Vee getting involved in this here in Iowa, in central Iowa, in Des Moines, that's obviously a badge of pride you must wear.
0: Oh yeah, we're very proud to be a part of the event and to do this with the veterans. It's just something that it's kind of our core of how we take care of our people and our communities.
21: Right. I mean, for years now, we've been showing up on Veterans Day at various Hy-Vees. We're actually going to go over to Cedar Rapids this year, I believe. So we're doing four stores over there, and we're looking forward to that. We will be there helping the Hy-Vee help deliver those breakfasts for all our veterans and their families. So that's cool as well. Look, thank you very much for stopping by the broadcast table. Appreciate that. And we'll see you either on the plane or nation's capital. One of the two things. Thank you. Now, there you go. Everyone's really excited, Mrs. C.
20: I'm really excited.
21: Mm. Yeah, it's good. I'm really excited as well. So what are you looking forward to the most? Because most of our veterans are Vietnam veterans.
20: Watching some healing happen tomorrow.
21: Mm-hmm.
20: You know, we've seen that happen ourselves.
21: With
20: my own father.
21: Yep.
20: When he was a guest of ours on the USS Iowa. Because
21: yep.
20: He, too, was Navy. He served on the ship very much like it. And since the day my father left the Navy, he had never been back aboard another naval vessel. So to be able to do that on the Iowa, it repaired some wounds.
21: Yeah, it really
20: did.
21: And
20: I feel like tomorrow, I'm really hoping that a lot of wounds are healed tomorrow.
21: Yep.
20: And I really hope they're starting tonight, because in this room, they're realizing how many people are here that really care about it.
21: Well, it's a very noisy room, which is great. There's just people standing around having conversations, meeting people they've not met before. So it's really pretty cool.
20: Yeah.
21: We're live from the Hilton Garden Inn. We've got a Brigadier General joining us next.
20: And his father.
21: And his dad.
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26: They will talk. I'm Lisa Lucera, Fox News. President Trump says he will speak by phone with Russian President Vladimir Putin to discuss a possible case of plague at a research institute in Siberia.
27: So far, we're in very deep discussions. We'll be able to report about it probably tomorrow.
26: A 28-year-old scientist died at the Anti-Plague Institute, which authorities attributed to pneumonia with an unknown cause. Secretary of State Marco Rubio is calling for Russia to be more forthcoming with information about the death. The president made those comments after returning from a shipyard outside of Baltimore, where he announced a $6.6 billion investment to build more submarines.
27: You'll build the next generation of American submarines, including autonomous subs, torpedo tubes, and critical components for our cutting-edge Virginia-class attack submarines, the greatest and quietest ever built.
26: TradePoint Atlantic and Andrel Industries are partnering in the project, which is expected to create 3,100 jobs. Tennessee inmate Krista Pike, who survived the state's attempt to execute her last week, is awake and speaking as she receives treatment at a hospital. Her attorneys say her prognosis remains unclear, but at a minimum, they expect a long recovery. British police make another arrest over the security alert at a U.S.-run airbase.
28: Counter-terror officers have arrested a 22-year-old British man in London on suspicion of preparing terrorist acts. The latest arrest over the incident at RAF Fairford 9 days ago, where five British men were detained and three vans searched after reports of suspicious behaviour. A UK-Iran joint national was also later arrested and, like the other five suspects, released on bail.
26: Fox's Jonathan Savage in London. The US has withdrawn 12 B-1 bombers from RAF Fairford as a result of threats, which Vice President J.D. Vance says were linked to Iran. 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
15: All across the great state of Iowa, it is the Simon Conway Show, coming to you live from the Hilton Garden Inn near the Des Moines International Airport, where we have the pre-dinner reception for the honor flight from Des Moines that will leave our state tomorrow morning and head to our nation's capital with 72 veterans on board. One of them is in front of me right now. His name is Tom Lampe. Welcome, Tom. How are you, sir?
16: I'm fine.
15: And your dad.
16: I'm dad, yes.
15: Yeah, I know. Your dad and your son is a general.
16: Correct.
15: And he's right with us. He is General Chuck Lampe.
17: There you go. Yes.
15: How are you, sir?
17: Well, good afternoon. Very good. Thank you.
15: In uniform as well. You're looking very, very smart there.
17: Thank you.
15: Very smart indeed. So this is great. You must be, I'm pretty sure you must be unique. I can't imagine this has happened too many times. You were an officer as well in Vietnam, right?
16: Yes. Yes. I was a first lieutenant.
15: First lieutenant? You don't salute him, right?
16: No.
15: No, good.
16: I still
15: no,
16: think he'll salute me.
17: He's dad. He holds all the cards there.
15: He outranks, yeah. Definitely outranks 100%, you as yeah. dad. That's cool. Clearly his service, though, influenced you.
17: Absolutely. And actually, there's a family history of service, Simon.
15: Mm-hmm.
17: So his dad served in World War II, and his dad's dad, my great-grandfather, served in World War I.
15: Wow.
17: Yeah, so good family history. And then, of course, I have a brother, Ben, who's a twin that has also served in the Iowa National Guard.
15: Wow.
17: Yeah.
15: That's that is quite a history of service. She's got a family like that.
17: Yes, yep.
15: That can go back a long, long way.
17: It does.
15: So,
17: yeah, very proud of it.
15: Yeah, I'm sure, as
17: yep.
15: you as you should be. When did you hear you were going on this trip, Tom?
16: Well, at the last minute. Chuck forgot to tell me about it, I think.
17: I may have like held it from him for a little bit just to make sure everything was good. Andy Streit's a good friend of mine, and Hy-Vee, I mean, phenomenal corporation to put this
15: amazing.
17: On.
15: Absolutely
17: yeah,
15: amazing.
17: Yeah.
15: Is there something specific you're looking forward to seeing tomorrow?
16: Just all of it. I went on one of these from Mason City with my father.
15: Mm-hmm.
16: Took him on one. So
15: oh, wow.
16: I assume it'll be pretty similar as far as all the sites we'll see.
15: Mm-hmm.
16: But it'll be different from being on the honored side instead of the...
15: Sure.
16: The other side.
15: It absolutely will. When did you serve in Vietnam?
16: 68 and 69.
15: Well, welcome home.
16: Thank you.
15: You're welcome. You didn't get that. You should have got that. Is there anyone on the wall you need to find tomorrow?
16: No, I know of none of my people that I knew ended up on the wall.
15: Okay.
16: Now, there may be some there that I might have known, mm-hmm. but I don't know that they're on the wall.
15: Sure. Absolutely. Understood. Let me get this right. Your granddad.
17: Yes.
15: Your dad fought in World War II.
16: Yes.
15: So the World War II memorial must hold a special significance yeah. for you as well.
16: Yes. Yep.
15: We were there in April.
16: And I was a little upset because there were some teenagers doing dances for their phones, and it's just education. I don't think they meant disrespect. I just don't think they've been properly educated, which is a shame.
3: Probably didn't know why they were there, the memorials. I mean.
16: You know, and we've also been to Normandy. We ran a listener trip to Normandy, and the French kids in Normandy, they're very well educated.
17: I agree.
16: They know exactly why they are free. It's an incredible thing. Let me just give this to my wife for a second, because I know she wants to ask some questions, and we're just slightly limited on microphones.
18: Chuck, is there something specific that you'd like to experience with your dad tomorrow?
17: Just this entire thing is an experience. So, yeah, I'm really excited to, you know, just one-on-one time. So don't get that often with your dad, right?
18: And you said you have a twin brother in the Guard?
17: I do. Well, he's retired from the Guard. He's still works for the State Patrol.
18: Okay.
17: Hopefully you don't run into him there, right?
18: Service.
17: Yeah, continuing service. 20-year career, and he retired. It's probably been 10 years ago now.
18: Well, that's probably good now that you hold the position you do, because, you know, when they're twins, there's always a competition that's even different than
17: regular. It never
18: regular,
17: ends. So. Never ends. My brother by
18: your brother
17: little
18: is
17: bit.
18: The oldest just, by a little bit. Well, it's a good thing he's retired, so he doesn't have to salute you.
17: That's right. That's right.
18: Well, I'm really looking forward to seeing you guys tomorrow and experiencing this whole day with you.
17: Yeah. Yep. Thanks for having us on. We appreciate this.
16: I'm looking forward to telling our son that his mom called a General Chuck.
17: If you called me Charles, I probably wouldn't know you're talking to me.
18: I once sat in a captain's chair aboard a ship, so I have a tendency to do things I'm not supposed to.
17: Totally good.
16: Yes, our son is in the Army.
17: I'm familiar,
16: I've
17: heard your stories, yeah.
16: Yes,
17: absolutely.
16: So he's in, so I can't wait to tell him that. That's going to go down. Well, we have to let you go or you're going to miss the bus. So
17: All right. We
16: look forward to seeing you at dinner, and we look forward to seeing you in our nation's capital and on the plane and all the other places. In the meantime, the Lampies, thank you very much.
17: Thanks
16: for
17: so much for having us on. Yeah,
16: absolutely.
3: Yes, thank you.
16: You take care. Okay, let me turn those up. You're good. You can put them down. You're not going to bang anything. I'm just looking for a picture that I really wanted to show you.
18: You can show them at dinner.
16: Okay, we'll come find you, because there's a really important picture I want you to see. Thank you, gentlemen. We appreciate that. There you go. Everybody ran out of here real quick. Yes, Mrs. C?
18: Yeah, they're trying to get to dinner.
16: Yeah, I know.
18: All the buses are ready. They're just waiting on these two gentlemen to hurry and get on.
16: Right, well, they are running.
18: We're going to speak to the last of the Hy-Vee employees that are here and the Honor Flight employees. There is a gentleman here who works for Honor Flight. He's been on 69
16: that gentleman.
18: Of these.
16: That gentleman right there has been on 69 of these. Absolutely.
18: Yep. His name is Steve Garrington.
16: Hi, Steve. You're going to come and talk to me for like 2 minutes, or do you not have time?
19: I listen to you all the time.
16: Well, yeah, but do you have time to talk to me?
19: Yeah. I've got about 2 minutes.
18: All right.
19: 1 minute, and I'll be there.
16: All right, 1 minute.
18: Hold it up.
16: Hold the microphone to
19: you.
16: You've been on 69 of these?
19: 68.
16: 68, so tomorrow will be 69.
19: 68. Tomorrow will be 68.
16: Oh, okay.
19: 67 so far, and
16: that's incredible.
19: One more tomorrow.
16: That's incredible.
19: Yeah. It's
16: Are they all different in some way?
19: Everyone's different.
16: Tell me why.
19: And everyone has something that goes wrong, but we don't let anybody know it.
16: All right, that's all good.
19: We make it go good, and they just have it's all wonderful. There's always a great story that the veterans will tell you. There's always a good time. And I think the most exciting time is when they get back home and everybody is cheering for them and saying, oh, this is wonderful.
18: Your commander is calling.
19: Okay.
18: Am I correct that that's a colonel
19: it is
18: on
19: a
18: your
19: colonel.
18: Hat?
19: I am.
18: Well,
16: thank you for your service, Colonel.
18: We'll
16: and
18: catch up tomorrow.
16: We'll see you soon.
19: See you on the bus.
16: See you on the bus. Absolutely. On yes, bus. Indeed. And who else are we talking to before we go to break? Are we talking to Ivy?
18: We're
16: going to go to break, Ivy, and then we'll talk to you. All right, we're all across the great state of Iowa, live from the Hilton Garden Inn near Des Moines International.
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0: Well, across the great state of Iowa, it is the Simon Conway Show. If you've been listening since the top of the show, you might notice it's a little quieter now here at the Hilton Garden Inn. That's because all our veterans and guardians have got on board the buses. Hopefully you are waving with great enthusiasm as they drive past you on the way to Hy-Vee's headquarters. And that is where a dinner will be held for these veterans and their guardians a little bit later on. So
1: yep, they are still in for a night of fun and surprises.
0: And frivolity.
1: And
0: just because it's an underused word. Yeah, so I like using underused words. At the table right now, though, we have Cole Bisgard. Sorry, it says Tom right there. I need to.
1: That was the last person.
0: I know. Cole, you're very welcome. How are you?
2: Good, good, sir.
0: You are Director of Support Services.
2: Yes, sir.
0: What's that a posh name for?
2: Well, I help enable our security team and our operations out there. So when they're having a bad day, my job is to come alongside them and help them re-amplify and get back.
1: And you've been busy lately.
0: Right.
2: I have indeed.
0: Carlisle's had a few bad days.
2: Yep. Yes, Carlisle indeed. So that's their tangent that I do within my job is help enable our stores to serve their communities. So work directly with our county emergency managers and the state at the same time to help make sure that we're able to support our communities but not be in the way at the same time.
1: So water quality issues, tornadoes.
2: All those such things.
1: Yeah.
2: Greenfield,
1: everything.
2: We were there for that same point there. Many of those items. Many boil orders throughout the time frame.
1: Yeah.
2: Carlisle is definitely a unique situation, and those public workers are fighting a battle down there. So.
0: Right, absolutely.
1: So you work closely with water.
2: Yes. Yep.
1: Lots of water.
2: Yep. Ivy likes to ask me regularly how much water we have distributed in the last year.
0: Yeah, that's a good question. How
1: and
0: much have we distributed
1: today,
0: in the last year?
1: If they asked you today, what would that answer be?
2: Well, last year, since we just finished our calendar year for Hy-Vee, we just were over 15 truckloads of water donated within our communities here.
0: Wow.
2: And we are already rocking and rolling well past seven in the last week. All those going to Carlisle.
0: Right.
1: How much fits on one truck?
2: How many? One truck is 1,500 cases.
1: Wow.
2: Yep.
0: That's a lot of water.
2: Yep. So now we switched over to gallons. That's, I think it's in the last 2 days we've sent over 19,000 gallons of gallon jugs to Carlisle specifically.
1: When you think about it, that's something that we all take for granted until we need it.
2: Yeah. And so Ivy and I, we get the joy of really being in the middle and help enabling our stores, right? Mm-hmm. So their heart is right there and they just want to know how to serve.
1: Mm-hmm.
2: So our ability to connect those dots and make sure that we can help them serve. And once you get them in the spot, man, they just go to town.
1: We can absolutely attest to that because we met many of the managers at many Hy-Vees.
0: Mm-hmm.
1: And not a single one of them has a action for self. It's always to help others.
2: Yeah.
0: 4,255 people live in Carlisle, Iowa, apparently, according to the magic machine here in front of me that I just checked on. Everybody needs water.
2: It's that math
0: literally
2: that works. So what we know per gallons per day,
0: math,
2: what we send there per day, is about mathing out here. So
0: Came
2: along with a couple of our community members, but really we just want to make sure, specifically in Carlisle, that is not something we have to think about. Right?
0: So are you at the Hilton Garden Inn near Des Moines International Airport for the cookies?
2: Yes,
0: is
2: I am. I've had two. I've had two so far.
0: I might be looking at my fourth. Right
1: no,
0: here
1: you might have eaten your weight in cookies so far, so let's lay off.
2: So specifically for this event here, as I come alongside, wheelchairs is one of the things I'm helping people
0: in. Sure.
2: I have a laundry list of some items I'll be doing tomorrow while our vets are over in D.C. doing their thing, and I'll be ready to welcome them back in. So I will see them first thing in the morning, and I will see them when they come back at the end of the day.
1: You're the logistics guy.
0: She
2: Thank you to
0: logistics.
2: My education at Iowa State University.
1: That's why I have so many questions that I could ask you, because I eat this kind of stuff up.
2: Yeah. So Brent McKenzie, who you interviewed with her.
1: Yes.
0: Absolutely.
2: Brent and I work a lot together, and I rely on him heavily.
0: Mm-hmm.
2: So he gets the brunt of, hey, here's a last-minute request that we have.
1: Mm-hmm.
2: And he says, whatever our communities need, Cole, we'll figure it out.
0: Yeah.
2: Sure? Yep, we will figure it out.
0: And
1: that's what makes your company so wonderful.
0: We travel to various Hy-Vees. I mean, Veterans Day, believe it or not, is coming right up. And we've, for years now, I don't even know how many, we've shown up at four Hy-Vees, typically first thing in the morning. We'll be doing that again
1: this year. Yes, and if our Urbandale guys that look forward to seeing us every year
0: Sorry.
1: Are listening, we will not be there this year. We will be in Cedar Rapids Hy-Vees.
0: Yes.
2: Oh, there you go. I've seen you at Joel Millen's store several times on Mill Civic.
0: Okay? Yeah, mm-hmm. Absolutely.
1: Oh, our Hy-Vee.
0: That's our Hy-Vee, so there you go. We're always in there.
2: Key point, it is your Hy-Vee.
0: It is our Hy-Vee.
2: It's one of the most fun things to hear. People say that is my Hy-Vee.
0: But we really feel that way. But, you know, so we're there for the breakfast that we do. And we talked to some of the store managers about how they stand up if there's some kind of local crisis. And we have those conversations almost yearly.
2: You're in Cedar Rapids. You have Andy over there, and Andy is just fantastic. And that's why Andy was here tonight, because he has a very good heart for the veterans here, but he also has a very good heart for the community, too.
1: Well, we look forward to meeting him tomorrow before we meet him for Veterans
2: Day.
1: To
2: call me. I almost can't beat him to the call when something happens that direction.
0: All right. Well, look, Cole, thank you for doing what you do.
1: Absolutely.
0: For our community and obviously for Hy-Vee. Fantastic. I really enjoyed our chat.
1: We appreciate meeting all the Hy-Vee community
0: we
1: angels.
0: We do. We love that. So we've held Ivy back as well because we like to give her the last word, which we're going to do after the bottom of the hour. We'll give Ivy the last word. That's a thing, right?
1: Nobody gets the last word but you. We all know that.
0: That is true. She'll leave before I have delivered the last
1: word. I mean, I've tried
0: word.
1: To get the last word during the show, and it just doesn't work.
0: Okay. That was funny. By the way, if you're just tuning in, we got our first Hy-Vee, as we're talking about, the Meat Locker winner today. And if you remember, you have to call back within 10 minutes and 40 seconds of us saying your name, and then you will be put into the draw for the Hy-Vee Meat Locker. And last time we did this, two of the four winners came from this show. Which we're very proud of. So hopefully we can match that again this coming year. That would be amazing. But today's from Indianola. She called back in the required amount of time, and she is now entered into the Meat Locker for us to potentially pull her name. So that will be very, very cool. All right, we're coming to the bottom of the hour. We will talk to Ivy when we come back from that. We are all across the great state of Iowa. We're live here at the Hilton Garden Inn near Des Moines International Airport. It's a beautiful day. The sun is shining. The sky is blue.
1: Tomorrow's going to be wonderful in D.C. The weather looks great.
0: Yeah. And weirdly, I was in D.C. last Wednesday. That was a whole other thing, but it's just like a Wednesday thing now, apparently.
1: They should have just kept it.
0: There you go. You say that a lot. What does that mean? This is the Simon Conway Show.

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22: All across the great state of Iowa, it is the Simon Conway Show. We are still at the Hilton Garden Inn near the airport, where we just had 72 veterans and their guardians and various Hy-Vee people load up on buses and head to Hy-Vee's HQ for dinner. And in front of us right now is the Director of Strategic Communications, our friend Ivy Sprague. Hi.
23: Hello again.
22: Hello. Now, you know, the one thing we haven't discussed, because we've had you on about this a bunch of times.
23: A bunch of times.
22: But the one thing we have not discussed is you have a personal interest.

0: with us?
1: He's a peach. He's a peach. And so to convince him on the flight, you know, he signed up and he said, but, you know, if I don't get on, that's okay. And I said, well, Dad, I want you to have this experience. You know, you gave 3 years, 2 months, 16 days of your life to your country.
0: But who's counting?
1: Right. It's really just to keep my brain sharp, April, that I keep repeating that. But it was a moment as a daughter when he said, it's okay if I don't go. And I said, well, Dad, I want you to. And he goes, yeah, but, you know, a lot of the guys that I was in AIT with went straight to Vietnam and didn't come back. I don't know if I want to see their names. And I shared that story with you, April, and you told me maybe they want to see him.
2: Mm-hmm.
1: And I've not said that to him because my father's a crier and so am I.
0: You did tear up when I told
1: him. I'm doing it now. But he's told my colleague Ashley is his guardian, today and tomorrow. And I told Ashley and he goes, yeah, he's already told me he doesn't necessarily want to go to the wall, but.
0: And that's okay.
1: And that's okay. You know, he gets this experience. I've seen him talking with all the other veterans. I've told some of our honor flight staff, I'm like, that's my dad out there. Go light him up. And they've just had a wonderful time.
0: But
1: and
0: you know,
1: that's what this is about.
2: It
1: right?
2: absolutely
0: if you,
2: is what
0: if
2: this
0: you've
2: is
0: ever
2: about.
0: Been to DC and you've been to the wall, you know that there is a large grassy area that the wall goes around. And we may see some veterans tomorrow that are on the other side of that grass.
1: Mm-hmm.
0: And that's okay because maybe that's as far as they want or need to go.
1: Mm-hmm. Yeah, but it's about giving them the opportunity and giving the chance to be in community.
0: Mm-hmm.
1: You know, they share an experience that the majority of us will never have.
0: Absolutely, 100%. They're part of the 1%.
1: They are, yeah. And giving them the chance to just be together.
0: Mm-hmm.
1: And
2: we'll see.
1: Yeah.
2: He may change his mind when he's there.
0: Yep.
1: He might. Yeah. He might indeed.
2: Yeah.
1: And
2: I've seen that, you know, I've seen it happen in different circumstances,
1: mm-hmm,
2: but I've seen it happen with the Battleship Iowa and one of their veterans. I've seen that happen.
1: Mm-hmm. I mean, I want to be with him when we go to the World War II Memorial
2: mm-hmm.
1: because his uncle, my great uncle, was on the beaches of Normandy.
2: Yep.
1: And I never heard my great uncle Eddie speak of it except one Christmas Eve. My father asked him, where were you Christmas Eve 1944? And he said, I was in a foxhole. And my father was the only one he would share even that much with.
0: Wow.
1: So I want to be with Dad to think about Uncle Eddie when we're at the World War II Memorial.
0: Good. I'm glad that that he was selected. I'm glad that you're going to be there in your capacity for work.
1: Mm-hmm.
0: But
1: mm-hmm.
0: you get to have that father-daughter moment too.
1: We do. I'm really looking forward to it. And I'm grateful that I got the chance and for him too.
2: How many people did you have to convince in Hy-Vee that this was a good idea?
1: Zero.
2: That's amazing.
1: Zero. No.
2: So someone came up with the idea and everyone was like, yes!
1: Well, and when we knew, I mean, it's America 250. We thought, man, let's... scared him off, Simon. But for America 250, this is the year. Let's bring it back.
2: Right.
1: And no, obviously our Hy-Vee leadership said absolutely. There was zero convincing.
2: Excellent.
0: You know, you said something about your father I just want to touch on. He said, you know, if I don't get selected, that's fine. There are a lot of guardians on this trip that were actually selected as the veteran, and they turned it down because every single one of them has said the same thing to me. Somebody else deserves it more than I do, but I'll go and help. So there's going to be veterans pushing other veterans because that's how they wanted to
1: serve.
0: They wanted to serve their fellow brothers.
1: Absolutely. And that's why, I mean, like I said, about a third of our guardians are Hy-Vee employees who are military veterans. And I said to one of the gentlemen tonight, I said, because the things that you learned and lived in the military, honor, service, you know, friendliness,
0: loyalty.
1: That's those are our Hy-Vee fundamentals that are painted on every wall in our office. And those are the kind of people that we want to work with at Hy-Vee. So
2: Well, it's an amazing thing. We're really grateful that you asked us.
1: Yes.
2: So we'll look forward to recording it all for you, and we'll be calling in. I won't have a microphone, but I will have my phone. So
1: okay.
2: We'll be sticking you on the air again tomorrow from our nation's capital.
0: And maybe we'll talk to your dad.
2: Yeah.
1: Oh, man, April, I don't know if we want to unleash Ray on the listeners.
0: I bet if I bat my eyelashes and ask really nice.
2: You
1: are incredibly
2: the
1: charming.
2: Fang.
1: He will definitely talk to you.
2: There you go.
1: Simon, I don't know, but you, Mrs. C, he will talk to you.
2: Hey, I'm the one with the accent.
1: That's right.
2: Don't forget that.
1: My name is on the show, ladies and gentlemen.
2: There you go.
0: Technically, so is mine.
2: I'm Sprague, the Director of Strategic Communications from Hy-Vee. Thank you very much. We'll see you for 30 minutes, maybe.
0: Yeah.
2: All right. That sounds good. We'll take a quick final time out. We'll come back and we'll wrap it up with the mysterious Chris. Jay.
0: Jay. That's how mysterious he is.
2: That's the third name you've given.

0: than us.
1: That's how mysterious
0: What
1: he
0: is
1: is.
0: going on? That is literally the third name you've given us for that gentleman. Naples still thinks he's Dave. So there you go. Anyway, we'll take that final time out. We will wrap it up from here. At 6 o'clock, my buddy Matt Kittle will be in the chair for the final hour as we break this down and give the hotel their hotel back. So all across the great state of Iowa. And this is the Simon Conway Show.

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8: 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The pair are like chalk and cheese. There's no way their paths would ever cross on the outside. But as a fellow inmate, Robert sees through the lies and vows to do the unthinkable. Clear Lee's name.
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17: It's August 2023. A county government meeting in Pennsylvania's Lehigh Valley. A young woman, early 20s, steps up to the mic to speak.
18: My two-month-old son was happily drinking milk from his bottle when he quickly started choking, turned blue, and went limp. My boyfriend transported our son to the changing table as I grabbed an anti-choking device and my boyfriend began assembling it. Two pumps of the device and my son was conscious, gasping for air and coughing up milk.
17: They all went to the ER to make sure the baby was okay.
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18: 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And I'm a mom who lost everything in less than 24 hours due to one doctor's misdiagnosis. Enough is enough.
17: 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And the next one. The stories they tell form a pattern of parents walking into a Lehigh Valley hospital to get help for a child, only to leave without them. And the same doctor's name kept coming up again and again. A pediatrician.
19: I ask you, what kind of doctor does this?
17: 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From Serial Productions and the New York Times, I'm Diane Neary, and this is The Preventionist, a story about a doctor and the rise of a powerful field of pediatric medicine.
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20: All across the great state of Iowa, it is the Simon Conway Show. We are at the Hilton Garden Inn near Des Moines International Airport. The Honor flight will take to the skies tomorrow, and there's a lot of logistics that happen. And somebody who, I don't know what you do, but I keep hearing you do everything. Jay Knox is
21: well,
20: in front of us.
21: Well, he's also got like a Secret Service style piece in his ear. So yes. I'm really considering maybe we won't actually know what he does.
20: Who are you protecting? That's what we really want to know.
22: Oh, well, I work, you know, one of my part-time jobs is working for Hy-Vee, doing some security for them when they have events.
20: Yes.
22: And so I was fortunate enough to come down here to the Hilton Garden tonight and really get to spend some time with some great Americans as a retired Army officer with over 31 years in uniform and
20: amazing
22: duty and guard. And
21: thank you for your service.
22: You know, my wife as well. So it's always great to spend time with veterans. They're going to have a great experience tomorrow. And, you know, I have some friends that they're going to visit on the other side of the grass. I heard you say earlier at Arlington. And it's special that they're able to do this. And I'm glad to be a part of Hy-Vee, that Hy-Vee took the time and effort to put this together, and it had been so many years since we'd had it here in Iowa. So,
21: have you been on one of these honor flights?
22: I have not, but I've spent a lot of time in D.C., so I've I've visited most of the places they're going tomorrow.
21: Sure.
22: So I'm excited for them.
20: So you say you're both, you and your wife, both West Point grads. Is that where you met her?
22: We actually met out in the Army. I was stationed in Korea, and she came in at our unit as a replacement. And so when she came back from Korea, then we picked up. I was in Georgia, and she was in Oklahoma, so that makes for a wonderful chance. But
21: and now you have a daughter serving.
22: Now we have a daughter. Our daughter is a second lieutenant in the Air Force, and she's stationed in Japan as an intelligence officer, and she's married to a KC-135 pilot. So, you know, we have,
21: legacy,
22: we have
21: legacy's
22: a tradition
21: growing.
22: Of service in the family.
20: Another military family, and it does seem to stay in families. It really does.
22: It does. Good and bad. We don't share it so much, but you know, over the years, it's become a families that serve and honor that tradition. The kids growing up in those families see the weight that holds in the family, and they want to be a part of that. They want to taste it. And so, I mean, I have three nephews currently serving, two in the Air Force, one in the Navy. Yeah, so our family's dedicated
21: all
22: to
21: the branches.
22: It.
21: Yeah.
22: So,
20: one of our good friends, he's actually in charge of the battleship out Iowa today, but he served on her active duty, and he has five kids.
21: Yes, and they all serve.
20: All Navy.
21: Yep.
20: And he's got one who's a submariner, whose ambition is to serve on Iowa, like
22: awesome.
20: His daddy. So that's the chance of that happening, according to our friend, is very, very small.
21: But you never know.
20: You never know. It'd be great if he manages to do it.
21: We've heard stranger coincidences.
20: Mm-hmm.
21: Yeah.
20: Yeah, like the helicopter. Talk about coincidences.
22: And it's just, you know, today and even today, you know, in times of conflict, And you don't know where, you know, we serve around the world, but your thoughts are always with those deployed. And having been there myself, I know the risk. And I just want to send out a wish to all of our Iowans who are serving in harm's way today that we're thinking of you as well as we're sending this group out tomorrow.
21: You know, I've just realized I've met a lot of Hy-Vee employees over the years. Hy-Vee employs a lot of veterans.
22: My wife works full time for Hy-Vee.
21: Okay.
22: And so she's, you know, even though I do it part time to help out when they need it, but she really enjoys working
21: for
22: the company.
21: But, you know, thinking about the words that they use on their commercials and the things you see on the in the store that's painted, and then knowing the words that are ingrained in you when you're in the military, there are a lot of the same words.
22: And my full-time job as I'm a nonprofit that supports disaster and emergency response for the state of Iowa, the go-between between private sector and government. And Hy-Vee is just always one of our biggest people to step up in times of disaster and help.
21: So
22: just
21: you
22: like
21: too
22: we're
21: stay
22: doing,
21: busy.
22: Yeah, just like we're doing in Carlisle right now. They're doing amazing things. So what a great company. What a great company.
21: Well, when did you serve?
22: I started in 1985.
0: Uh-huh.
22: And I retired in 2017.
21: So pretty recent. That covers quite a few conflicts that we've been involved in.
22: A lot of time on active duty. I left active duty. My wife became a federal agent, and she got assigned to Iowa. And so if I wanted to see her, I had to give up Command and General Staff College in Kansas and came to Iowa and did the same thing.
0: Mm-hmm.
22: So, you know, 31 years in uniform. I retired here in Iowa with the Iowa Guard. Spent 17 wonderful years with the Iowa Guard, retiring as a colonel, as the chief of the joint staff here. Just a wonderful state to serve. This wonderful nation, and seeing so many great veterans from this region here today,
21: mm-hmm.
22: you know, just walk around and talk to them, looking at the hats and starting conversations, pretty amazing.
21: Yeah, I've been trying to pinpoint, you know, which of their symbols that I recognize. You know, there's a lot of Cav that are going to be here tomorrow. There's a lot of ranks I've recognized. We've got ranks of all types. Tomorrow's going to be really fabulous. I think we're going to hear all kinds of stories
0: of
21: good days that they want to remember.
0: And
21: we might hear some that maybe they haven't remembered for a long time.
22: The event tonight's wonderful for them, but I'm really looking forward to tomorrow night after 8 p.m. over at the Endeavor hangar at the Des Moines Airport for the welcome home ceremony. That's going to be nice.
0: Yeah. We were the last out the one of those in Des Moines, April and I. And,
22: at the airport.
0: At the airport, 1 o'clock in the morning.
22: Wow.
21: Yeah.
0: 2019.
21: Yeah.
0: We were there.
21: Yep. There was some weather. It was much colder than
0: it was
21: that year, too. But, you know, I said earlier, I feel like the flight there will be quieter than I'm coming home. And I feel like we're going to see some gentlemen walk off, hopefully a little lighter.
0: A little taller, maybe.
21: Yep. Hope so. So, but
0: well,
21: to you and your family, thank you for your service.
0: Oh, my goodness.
21: And,
0: absolutely.
22: I like
21: to
22: say I think you're worth it. But I know you're the daughter of a veteran as well. So, you know, thanks for being here. Thanks for sharing stories with Iowa.
0: Absolutely.
22: Of the people that were here today. And it's amazing. What a great event.
21: And, you know, since we will be seeing some of your friends on the other side of the grass, if there's anybody you'd like us to say hello to or leave a coin, let us know.
22: We'll do.
0: Thank you. Thank you very much. Appreciate you. And we're about out of time. Matt Kittle is going to follow us at 6 o'clock. If Matt's in studio, you can turn his mic on. We can say hi to Mr. Kittle. Is he there? No, apparently not.
21: Okay.
0: Okay. Well, we will I'll round this out now. As I said, Matt is going to take over from us at 6 o'clock. He'll take you through to 7 this evening. And we will be part of the honor flight tomorrow. We'll be calling into all of our shows during the course of the day to tomorrow.
21: I do want to say thank you to Dave Bowl for helping out at the start of the show. Thank you to Noah for filling in right now. Thank you to Matt Kittle for filling in just a few moments. We really appreciate it so we could be here and honor these men.
0: Absolutely. We'll be certainly talking to you tomorrow from our nation's capital, and maybe before that, before we leave. That all depends on flight times and stuff, but we'll figure it all out. And we will definitely be calling into all of the shows, including this one. So that'll be fun.
21: Yeah.
0: It's always fun calling into your own show. So anyway, just bringing me more cookies. They need to stop doing
21: it. Oh, gosh. Stop feeding the monster, fellas.
0: Uh-huh. Exactly.
21: Those Hy-Vee cookies will get you every time.
0: Anyway, So we are out of time, but Matt Kittle will be next, and we'll chat to you during the course of the day tomorrow. Watch my social media. This is the Simon Conway Show.
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4: Another strong message for Iran. I'm Lisa Lacera, Fox News. President Trump at a Navy shipyard near Baltimore this afternoon, but the Tehran was on top of mind.
23: We have to finish up, and it's only a question of which way. Do we want to do it the nice way or the not so nice way? And pretty soon you'll find out.
4: The president saying Iran is weak and ineffective, and we need to finish it off. On the shipyard, the president said it'll be called Arsenal 2 and will focus on building next-generation submarines. When he returned to the White House, the president was asked if he has spoken with Russian President Vladimir Putin about the possible case of plague in a Siberian lab.
23: I have a call scheduled.
4: A 28-year-old scientist died at the Anti-Plague Institute, authorities say from pneumonia with an unknown cause. Cornell University bringing in a former federal official to oversee the investigation of a 2024 sexual assault on campus.
24: New York Governor Kathy Hochul at an unrelated event discussed Cornell University's choice of Obama-era DOJ official Sally Yates to investigate the sex assault Jane Doe said took place.
25: Find out what happened, but also to make sure it doesn't happen again. You know, this is about finding out how we can just change the culture.
24: For the first time, we know the name of one of the accused frat brothers, Gilio Lopez. His attorney, Andrew Miltenberg, reacted to Yates' appointment in a statement expressing support for the review and hopes for an honest look at the evidence in the case.
4: Fox's Colonel Scott, the woman sued the university, seven former students, the fraternity, and others last month. No criminal charges have been filed. Cornell says it expelled some students. Actress Eva Marie Saint, who won an Academy Award for her first movie, On the Waterfront, and starred alongside Cary Grant in the Alfred Hitchcock classic North by Northwest, has died. She was 102. 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
10: 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I'm your host, and I'm going to start off by introducing the gentleman next to me, and then I'll tell you a little bit about what they could do for you. Jonas Everett is a wealth advisor with over 31 years of experience in the investment industry, although he only looks like he's just 31. Jonas, how
11: are you? Thank you, Doug. I'm doing great. I'm excited for the show. Glad to have you here. Glad to have Elias to my right. It's going to be a great show.
10: It is. 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
12: Well, it means I have some formal training in helping business owners do what would be called an opinion of value of their company. 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
8: Gotcha. And you know what? 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The reason I threw a different number in there is because Premier Investments and Wealth Management was named to Forbes 2026 Best in State Wealth Management Team, and that two crept in my mind right into the front end of that. So, Elias, I'm going to go to you for the first question from Elise. Elias, this is from Elise. This is great. I still have money in a 401k from a previous job. Should I roll over to my current 401k, or are there other options that I should explore?
12: Yes.
8: All right. Fabulous. Thank you very much. Jonas, question. No.
12: That is a good question. There are a few options here. The first part of the question, should I roll it into my current 401k plan? That might be a very good idea. Most plans that I've ever seen will accept outside funds, so that would be an incoming rollover. Most of the time they do accept it. That doesn't mean all plans do. So I would check with the new company 401k plan and see. It's a very simple question. Do you accept incoming rollovers from other 401k plans?
8: Okay.
12: And they will let you know if they do and then what the process would be to do that. The other options for people that have an old account out there is to open a self-directed IRA and roll it into that. So there's a few different options. Here would be some of the differences. Workplace plans in general are less expensive than self-directed IRA option through certainly through an investment firm like us, because we do charge for the asset management. So there's some extra cost to doing that. It also comes with extra value. So keep that in mind. 401k plans in general are very vanilla and basic when it comes to the investment menu. And I don't want anyone to take that as Elias said 401k plans are bad. That's not what I'm saying. Typically, the choices in there are limited to several options. They're very basic in nature, and there's a good reason for that. Companies that sponsor plans have fiduciary liability over them, so they don't want to offer investment strategies that could lead to the people that work there and participate having zero money in their retirement plan. That's not a good outcome. So in general, they keep it very broad, very basic. That doesn't mean bad. A self-directed IRA, on the other hand, has more flexibility. You open up the world of investment options. Again, having unlimited choices, is that also great? Probably not, because you can get information overload, which is good news for our clients. We're filtering out all the information and then picking the portfolios that they're owning in there. So before moving anything, I would confirm a few things. Is all the money vested that you've contributed? Well, your contributions will, but that was matched to you. So what is the vested value of the account? How will it be treated from a tax perspective? So do you have all pre-tax? Do you have Roth funds? And then I would find, where can this land? So it's either going to be in your new plan, or it's possible you have to go the self-directed IRA route. Consolidation of your financial picture, typically a good thing to do. It's going to simplify what you're doing. Everything's going to be in one location, as opposed to having, I have an old 401k at this job, one at this job. So you can clean up your financial picture too, in these scenarios.
8: 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Lots of really good downloadable information as well. Jonas, question number two for you from Trevor. He says, my wife recently inherited some money from a relative that she was not expecting. We paid off credit cards, car, and student loans. Now we've got about $80,000 left. Should we put the remaining money toward our mortgage, or would we be better off investing it?
11: Great question, Trevor. It really doesn't have to be an all or nothing decision. I really like the fact that you and your wife aren't going out and buying a Lexus hybrid with this. This is great. This is a windfall. And you and your wife are acting like financial adults with this. And depending on your age, this could create some real opportunity for your financial future. Paying down the mortgage is going to provide you a predictable benefit. It's going to lower your debt. Investing, you're going to have maybe some long-term growth potential, but don't look at it as all or nothing. So one thing that we would like Trevor to consider is with this $80,000, let's look at the mortgage interest rate, Doug. Mm-hmm. And if they've done a good job financially, him and his wife are already thinking financially responsible right now with this inheritance, this $80,000. They paid down their credit cards. They paid their car off. Mm-hmm. They paid their student loans off. They're very financially responsible right now. Let's take a look at the math on this, the mortgage interest rate. If it's anywhere below 5, 4, or 3, then we have to consider how much do we want to pay down the mortgage.
8: Okay.
11: And the reason I say that, being in the industry for 30 years, I worked with a lot of baby boomers that they came up, they had a mortgage interest rate of 10 and 12%. Do you remember your parents' mortgage rate?
8: It was high back in the 70s high. And 80s.
11: Yeah, so you were motivated to pay off your house as fast as possible. Now, if you have good credit, the mortgage interest rate is very low, and it's really the only tax deduction. The mortgage interest, the statements that you get are really the only tax deduction, or another tax deduction, which is nice for working couples. So take a look at the mortgage interest, and it's back to the emergency fund, and you want to make sure if you're both working, you have enough in an emergency fund. So think about it in three different parts, Trevor. How much do we want to put towards the mortgage? The risk of throwing all the money at the house is you are going to have to use your house as a piggy bank to get that money back out.
8: Okay.
11: If you get into a pickle. So if you put it all in the house and you don't have enough in an emergency fund, you get into a pickle, lose a job, you got to treat your house like a piggy bank to get the money back out. We don't want to do that. So sprinkle, maybe make some, I always like the extra mortgage payments. Mm. Let's start making some extra mortgage payments to have that mortgage paid off at you and your wife's retirement. Have enough in an emergency fund. And then let's look at using that $80,000 as leverage. And what I mean by that is now that I have $80,000 in the Brinks armored car.
8: Okay.
11: Parked in the driveway. Now I'm going to just go through my 401k and say, am I getting the company match? I'm okay. Am I maxing it out? Can my wife and I both max out the our company 401ks and get the match right now? Since we have this armored car, this $80,000, which is a great windfall. So I really think, Trevor, a blended strategy is the way to go. Mm-hmm. And I really like the fact that you're not going out and buying a Lexus hybrid with this money.
8: Is there anything special that they need to take a look at because the money came from her family and the two of them are married? I mean,
11: yes. And they've already probably crossed that bridge since they've cashed some out for credit cards, paying off the car and the student loan. But if it's a retirement account, it depends if it was a retirement account or cash. If it's an inherited IRA for your wife and you've been taking all this money out and she's not 59, well, actually, it really doesn't matter. You've been taking all this money out, you might have some tax consequences. You might want to go see a CPA or a tax attorney at that point. But if you figured out the taxes on your wife's inheritance, then I really like the blended strategy of approach. And don't have tunnel vision. A lot of people get a chunk of money and they think, oh, I have this money burning a hole in my pocket. I got to do something with it right away. Mm-hmm. You don't have to do anything right away. Let's just have a slow strategy, because that is a great substantial amount of money, $80,000.
8: Yeah.
11: And if it wasn't, Doug, if we're looking in the corner of Molly's office and there was a briefcase full of $80,000, how fast would you move to get that? First one that gets the $80,000 gets it.
8: Well, first of all, Molly would be there, so she'd get it first.
11: That's right. Molly would grab it first. Yeah. She'd just snatch it. She'd just snatch the briefcase out.
8: Okay, I guess she's got
11: it. This is a huge chunk of money. Great job being financially responsible with it.
8: Yeah, and it makes sense. 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
8: Elias from Trish, question for you. My husband and I have 4 kids and 11 grandkids. Wow. All of our children are doing very well financially. So my husband and I have been discussing naming our grandkids as beneficiaries to get what remains of our 401ks and IRAs. We mentioned this idea in passing to a friend, and they said we needed to be careful about naming minors as beneficiaries. I did some research and saw a few other people with the same sentiment, but there was no clear explanation as to why. Hopefully we'll be around until after they all become adults, but is there any issue with naming our grandkids as beneficiaries if they are currently under 18?
12: You can name minor grandchildren as beneficiaries. Minors cannot take control of inherited retirement accounts themselves. This would require some additional planning, and a court may need to appoint someone to manage the assets until they reach the age established under the state law to be the age of majority. This may require visiting with an estate planning attorney. I think that would be a good starting place to have a conversation and start to talk. What are the options for this? And in general, I can highlight a couple of the options. One option could be naming a custodian under your state's Uniform Transfer to Minors Act. So the custodian would manage the inherited assets until the grandchild reached the age, the required age, which I believe would be 18 or 21, depending on the state that they were in. And then at that point, the grandchild would receive the account and be in control of it. You can also draft a trust as a beneficiary, and then the trust can establish who will manage the money, how can it be used, when will each grandchild receive it. I would say a trust would be the most comprehensive way to accomplish a goal like this, especially if you had wishes on certain ages that the money could be received at. And you should also decide, how will this be split up? Is it going to be 11 equal shares?
8: Okay.
12: Do you have a favorite grandchild that you'd like to give a little bit more to? Do you have one that's maybe not on the path that grandma and grandpa appreciate, which I'm sure would not happen to any of our listeners, but it could happen to people
8: it
12: out there.
8: It can happen.
12: Yeah. So the issue with this question isn't whether a minor can inherit an account. They certainly can inherit an account. They certainly can be named a beneficiary. Some of the bigger questions are, who will manage the inheritance? When will the grandchildren receive control of the account? And then how will the retirement account taxes and distributions be handled? Mm-hmm. Which are all things that could be worked through. Those are the higher level questions in a scenario like this.
8: Yeah, this is something where it's not, again, there's a team approach. Not only your financial or wealth advisor, but also an estate planning attorney maybe gets involved with this as well. And it's something where, the more people who are looking in on a situation, it's kind of like having your doctor and then a specialist. You got two doctors that are looking at it, and they've both got your best interest in mind. It's probably not a bad idea.
12: Collaboration is a great tool.
8: That it is. That it is. 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There are goal is to make sure that you have everything that you need in order to make sure that you're moving to your point of financial independence. 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All right, Jonas, I'm going to come to you with Carl's questions first. What's a reasonable amount to pay a financial advisor? I've interviewed two different advisors. Both had a very different payment structures. One had a monthly retainer plus a low fee for assets managed. The other had just a much higher fee for assets managed. Dollar-wise, both work out to be about the same amount annually. The only difference would be paying some out of pocket versus paying it all through the account. Are there any advantages to one way or the other? I'm going to say, Carl, first thing, good for you in interviewing people, because that's really the way to sort of do it.
11: Yeah, great job, Carl. And there's a lot of people interviewing financial advisors now because people are doing a great job. People are 401k millionaires. They're doing a great job. If you're looking at compensating a financial advisor, there isn't one reasonable fee for everybody. The cost should reflect the complexity of your financial situation and the level of services that are provided. But as a rule of thumb, Carl, the more money that you have, the less fees that you're going to pay to a financial advisory firm. Now, we talk about teams all the time. I look at, if you're shopping around financial advisory firms, I would look at, the first thing would be the teams in place. And then the second thing we're talking about, what level of service you're going to get. Are you going to get investment management, retirement tax, estate planning, insurance, income planning? But ultimately, that advisor has to be on the same side of the table as you are. Mm-hmm. A lot of people have never seen the fee that they're paying for financial planning up to this point until they start interviewing advisors.
8: Yeah.
11: It's all baked into the 401k cake.
8: Right.
11: But guess what, folks? You're paying a fee in your 401k. If you don't know what it is, send me your statement. I'll let you know. You'll be surprised at how much you've been paying all those years. And it doesn't really matter in a bull market what you're paying. And what I mean by that is, if your financial advisor is a fiduciary, they're going to do well when you do well. Mm-hmm. When you do well, they'll do well. When they're not doing so well as far as the account performance, the revenues of that financial advisory firm will go down also. So there's a vested interest there. So number one thing to look at, I would think, Carl, would be the teams in place. The second thing that I like to look at is how often we talk about communication so much. Elias brought it up on the last show. How often do you get access to this person? And when things are happening all at once in this crazy world and you feel like you want to talk about money, are they accessible? So how often is this financial advisor going to meet with you? I receive so much new business from people that feel neglected, Doug, from their current financial advisor because they haven't heard from him. And it always takes an event like the tariffs last April, where the market went down 18%. I get a few new customers that were on the fence that call me up and say, okay, I'm going to do business with you because my financial advisor didn't call me when my stuff went down 18%. They just want an open door of communication.
8: Right.
11: And I think that that's the most important thing. But if you're going to work with a firm, again, there's no one reasonable fee, but I think that you have to get what you pay for.
8: Yeah. Elias, let's talk a little bit about the nuts and bolts of this, because you put together two different sort of ways that financial firms can charge for whatever they do. What typically does one get for one versus the other, or is it pretty much the same?
12: I would believe in this scenario, you're getting the same services. Logistically, if you're paying a retainer, then you're paying cash from the bank or your own cash flow instead of just from the account. Mm-hmm. I I think it's six one way, half a dozen the other. For me, what's most important is the value that's being provided. At the end of the day, every firm's going to be compensated. So this might be news for some people listening. I doubt it, but investment firms are for-profit businesses, so it does cost money to work with us. Now, the exchange, though, is we provide a lot of value in the financial planning, which financial planning is a very broad term. We help people accomplish their goals. We help people manage risk. We help people come up with investment strategies. We also help people come up with income strategies. So that's a lot. Those are some really big, valuable decisions that we are helping people make. So the value is there for clients. So logistically, there's a little bit of difference. I also believe that almost every firm that I know of is working in the best interest of their clients. And there's a lot of great investment firms that exist out there. And I think what people should look for is what Jonas mentioned. Can this team of people help me accomplish, whether it's risk management and income strategy, wealth building? Can this team help me do those things? And if you believe they can, it's most likely a good fit for you as a client. So I would look at what is the value that's going to be provided to me.
11: And I think the good news for Carl, and I mentioned this on another show, is the cost of investing and working with a financial advisory firm has come down considerably the last 10 years because thanks to the baby boom generation, you have 77 million baby boomers, you have 43 trillion in retirement accounts right now. So I go back to the big screen TV analogy. 10 years ago, my brother Scott bought one. My other brother Jason and Scott took us all afternoon to put it on the mantle
8: because
11: it weighed 500 pounds and it cost brother Scott like $3,500. Now you walk in to the wholesale club, and what do you see, Doug? It floats along with you like Star Wars or something, along with your regular shopping cart. So thanks to the computer and the microchip and the enormous amount of $43 trillion in retirement accounts, the cost of working with a financial advising firm has gone down.
8: And the fact that we're here as opposed to the coasts where things are just crazy expensive.
11: Yeah, absolutely.
8: Some of the major metrics as well.
11: Good point.
8: Final question for you, Elias, real quick before we jump off this. Is there a point at which deducting the fee from the capital that's invested becomes so much that because you're taking money out of play rather than just paying out of pocket for that, is there a point at which that becomes so uncomfortable that, you know, they may need to take a look at it? Or is that just one of those things that is dependent on each individual?
12: I think that's part of the cost of doing business. When it's also more convenient. I mean, deducting from the account is more convenient, but yes, you are true. It's not a return. It's a cost. So I don't know that it necessarily gets to a point where, oh, I'd be better off just paying out of pocket. I think when people choose to delegate, there's a lot of convenience that comes with that. So I would just elect to do the most convenient option.
11: And I think it's
12: if it were me.
11: I think it's a lot better than the old commission-based model where, somebody has sold a financial product and they have to pay an upfront fee and then they're nervous about ever seeing that financial person again. This way, you're committed to a long-term relationship with a firm.
8: Yeah.
12: Or just making changes.
11: Absolutely.
12: I think that's one of the better parts of the
11: great point.
12: Fiduciary standard that a lot of places operate under now is, If we could only charge commission every time we sold something, and then Doug, every time I called and I said, hey, I think we should sell X and buy Y because I think that'd be better. Well, in the fee world, we can proactively make changes. But in the commission world, you have to solicit the change.
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12: You may like me and you may think, oh, Elias knows what's in my best interest. 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
3: California Governor Gavin Newsom is accusing President Trump of encouraging attacks on California cities. Correspondent Gabe Gutierrez reports it follows Trump's appearance at a political rally in Nebraska, where he defended U.S. military operations against Iran.
4: The president also drawing backlash with these comments, defending the war.
5: It's a small price to pay for keeping the world safe, keeping our country safe. They could take out a city. Let him take out Los Angeles. Let him take out San Diego.
3: Newsom describes Trump's remarks as deranged and dangerous. L.A. Mayor Karen Bass says it could compromise the city's safety. The future of a permanent daylight saving time bill is uncertain with no clear path forward. That's according to Senate Majority Leader John Thune. The South Dakota Republican tells Politico that President Trump feels strongly about supporting the legislation, but there's no consensus on it yet. The House passed the Sunshine Protection Act over the summer. It now sits in the Senate. That's politics. I'm Brad Siegel.
6: Leaders from OpenAI, Meta, Anthropic, and Google faced tough questions about AI safety during a New York City Council hearing Monday. When asked to quantify the risk of a catastrophic AI failure, an OpenAI executive said she couldn't give a number, prompting the council speaker to call the answer flippant. The company said they're committed to safety, but could not guarantee AI systems will always follow safeguards or that they would accept legal responsibility for harm. The hearing included questions about job losses, data privacy, and the need for stronger oversight as the council introduced 10 bills regulating AI in New York City. Meantime, OpenAI says they'll start adding an invisible watermark to AI text created in the European Union. The company says people around the world will be able to use the watermark, but only if they opt in. The watermarks are not visible, but can be easily detected electronically. And Lucid Motors is dramatically scaling back its production of electric vehicles. It comes as demand is falling for their cars. Tech Report. I'm at Mattinson.
7: 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I see mixed opinions online and from financial experts, but it also feels like the only way to start to build credit.
8: 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And ultimately, let's look at the benefits of using a credit card, Doug. There's a lot of security involved with using a credit card. Oh, yeah. The Everett Family Credit Card, we have one credit card, no annual fee. Mm-hmm. I recommend that, Mitch. And it recently got hacked.
7: Oh.
8: Somebody spent $10,000 at a Pep Boys somewhere in Las Vegas. I don't know if they bought a used car from the Pep Boys or
7: wow.
8: something. Yeah, so somewhere on the Las Vegas Strip.
9: What is Pep Boys?
8: It's like a place
7: car
8: where
7: parts.
8: You just, yeah, car parts. So they must
7: they bought a lot of fuzzy dice. Bought a lot of fuzzy dice. Although that would be a Jonas investment right there.
8: So the security involved, the credit card company.
9: I was in Vegas at that time.
8: Yeah.

0: there you go. The credit card company caught it automatically. I had no idea. They canceled the credit card. They sent me a new card out. A lot of security involved with the credit card.
1: And you didn't get hitched with the bill.
0: No, I didn't get hitched with the bill. Yeah. A lot of security, Mitch, with the credit card.
1: Okay.
0: The scrutiny of using a credit card as a line item statement for a budget. Now, I have a lot of customers that do this. They put everything on a credit card. They put all their monthly expenses on a credit card.
1: Right.
0: So when they get that statement, they can scrutinize each purchase that they have. And they do this in lieu of a budget. They do this instead of a budget. And they're able to get rid of things because they just pick it off the list. Well, I'm not going to spend money on that anymore. I'm not going to spend money on this. So it's very thoughtful getting a credit card statement, because if you analyze it and go through it, you can line item a lot of the expenses. And now the pitfalls of using a credit card: if you're doing these things and you're not paying off your balance each month, then you're up into the 20% interest rate. So you're going to potentially fall behind. Mm-hmm. And just the psychology of using a credit card, Doug, you're going to order dessert if you use a credit card all the time. And what I mean by that is you feel wealthier versus carrying cash around. This is why restaurants advertise credit cards, because you're the one that's going to order desserts if you have your credit card on you. If you have cash, you're not going to spend as much money. So
2: no more desserts.
0: No more
2: you.
0: Desserts for you, Doug. Mitch, your parents are really onto something with this life lesson, because there's a psychology involved with having a credit card in your pocket where you do spend more money. I think you should listen to your parents. They had a real difficult experience, but don't be afraid of the credit card. You have to have a strategy in place, because you're not going to want to use your debit card to buy travel tickets. Use it kind of similar to a debit card, but you have protection on a credit card, but use it wisely, like a financial tool.
1: And there are other things it can do as well. And again, not recommending it, but just recognizing it, Jonas, is that you can get credit cards that are peak to, like, for example, get you airline miles.
0: Absolutely.
1: Things like that. And you ring up your monthly bills, and then you pay them off every month, and you rack up miles, things like that. What are some other ways that people, though, they're saying, okay, maybe I don't want a credit card. What are other ways for them to get their credit history going without having to go that route?
0: Well, it looks like there's some type of a credit builder loan that you can take out at the bank. And I would have some type of a banking relationship involved where you set up, just like having a financial advisor, an attorney, a CPA, have a banker on your team to where you just go talk to somebody at the bank saying, hey, I don't want to ever use a credit card. If you're that credit card averse, what other means can I do to create some credit history for myself? But I like that strategy, Doug. No annual fee, one credit card per family.
1: Yeah.
0: And then depending on your family's lifestyle, like the Everett family, we use one credit card. We like to get free. They're not really free, Doug.
1: Yeah, I know.
0: But I run my business expenses through one credit card, and we get hotel rooms. And we like to take these staycations as a family. We like to go to places we can drive, because we have two border collies. We don't want to leave them at home. They're kind of members of our family. So we like the hotel rooms. But you're exactly right, Doug. You could do the travel miles. You could do the cash back. You could do
1: hotel rooms.
0: A lot of, you could do a lot of these things to get your points and the cash back. So again, I think a credit card is just another financial tool, Mitch, that you can use, but use it wisely.
1: Yeah. Or corn dogs, 500 corn dogs. No, don't do the corn dogs. It's state fair time.
0: You have
1: time,
0: the state
1: right?
0: fair time
1: exactly,
0: coming up.
1: State fair time. 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Elias, Steph wants to know, recently I was laid off. I received a severance package. I have enough savings to cover about 8 months of expenses. Should I add the money to my severance to that emergency fund, or would it be smarter to pay off my debt and invest the rest? So wants to know if they want to take the money from the severance and add it to the emergency fund, or just pay off the debt and invest the rest.
2: Until Steph has another job, I would like to see the severance package being used to help with expenses for the next 8 months. Mm-hmm. This keeps your life flexible. This will insulate you from emergencies that could happen. But I would add it to my emergency fund, whether add or you just know you have both together mm-hmm. to get through this period. I would not go invest the money. I would not pay off any debt aggressively at this point. Now, if you get a job and you end up not being laid off for as long as you thought, well, yeah, go ahead, use the extra money to help you with some other goals. But in the short term with unemployment, the extra cash is going to provide flexibility, and you need that. Mm. And you also don't want to get in a situation where you feel desperate.
1: Yeah, it's bad enough that you got laid off, but one of the first things you probably want to do, if you've not done it already, sit down and make that budget. And you know, you want to go with I need a bare bones budget while I'm getting severance, or maybe something close to that, so you can feel like you've got a little bit of that float there.
2: I like that idea, because this is napkin math when she says eight months of expenses. Mm-hmm. Well, what if we hit the bare bones budget and really figure out, what if you really have 12 months of expenses?
1: Right.
2: If you hunker down and really live as frugal as you can,
1: yeah.
2: Well, you just bought yourself another four months. So let's use the severance and the emergency fund the way that they are intended. There's plenty of time and opportunity to accomplish other goals.
1: Having walked through this too, I'm going to tell you another thing you want to look at is that you can cobra in potentially using your HSA, FSA. Check with the people who do that. But that's one of those things that if you have a health insurance issue, that's portion of them, what that money could be used for. So just be aware of those. Talk with your financial professionals. And when you do get released like that, there's a team at the HR department typically that is there. And they're going to be pretty helpful. They're going to be fairly knowledgeable. Or get in touch with my friends like Elias and Jonas in Premier Investments and Wealth Management as well.
2: Was it too soon for a layoff question?
1: Yeah, I know. Thanks. Oh, wow. Appreciate that. Hey, what about if I come back to it? Anyway.
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11: When you struggle with Crohn's disease or ulcerative colitis, you get used to not feeling 100%. I thought that was how it had to be. Until I discovered the Crohn's and Colitis Foundation. They told me about new medications that weren't around back when I was diagnosed. They helped me find a specialist who gave me a new treatment plan. I'm feeling better than I ever thought I could. Don't settle for not feeling your best. Take action today to take care of yourself. 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
12: I'm Chris Jakimick. I served in the United States Air Force, and I deployed 3 times. So in 2017, I was serving as an Air Force First Sergeant. Our motto in that role is, my job is people, everyone is my business. But unfortunately, in that year, I would lose my own brother, Lance Corporal Adam Jakimick, to suicide. The majority of veteran suicides are from guns. I store my weapons securely, not only for myself, but for my family. Store all your guns securely. 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
1: 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Jonas, Fred wants to know, I'm 68 years old, retired, and getting divorced. I am so sorry, Fred. I'm keeping the house. I've got it's got $100K left in debt. When I kick the bucket, the house is going to my 2 kids. I've been thinking about simply paying the house off so they wouldn't be burdened with doing that themselves. Is there a downside? I'm not seeing any help's really appreciated. I'm really not well-versed in finance.
0: Thanks, Fred. I apologize that you're going through this situation. It's a good thing that you're thinking about your kids the way you are. I think that paying off the house may reduce your monthly expenses and kind of simplify your finances. However, any type of a loan would still remain attached to the house when you die. It would be a part of your estate. So I would say the first recommendation, Fred, would be wait until after the divorce is settled to make any quick decisions. And ultimately, if it's settled the way that you think it's going to be settled, where is the $100,000 going to come from? Is it going to come from, Fred, is it going to come from your savings and checking account that's paying zero right now? Or is it going to come from your investments that are doing well right now? How much of this $100,000 is a part of your financial picture? If you look at looking at your mortgage, taking after the divorce is settled, take a closer look at your mortgage and your interest rate. How long do you have left on this mortgage? What is your interest rate? If you have a very low interest rate, people look at it in a couple of different ways, Doug. If they're able to take some cash and not take money out of their investments, they like to pay off the mortgage and have that out of the way at retirement.
1: Right.
0: But if you have investments that are maybe currently doing better than what your mortgage interest rate is, mm-hmm. they don't want to take it out of the investments and pay the taxes just to pay a mortgage that has a lower interest rate. It wouldn't make any sense.
1: Yeah.
0: The math doesn't make sense like that. So I think that ultimately the $100,000, it depends on where it's going to come from. But definitely, Fred, wait until the divorce is over with. You might have some surprises in place after the divorce to where this idea of taking $100,000 paying off your mortgage is out of the question after the divorce.
1: Yeah.
0: doesn't come out the way that you thought it was going to.
1: And ultimately, there's a lot of ways to metaphorically skin that cat. One of the things that I think is most important that you guys have taught me at Premier Investments and Wealth Management is that when the unexpected happens, you don't necessarily have to make a snap choice. I mean, if you're being robbed somewhere, I was just looking here on my phone, they're saying somebody was robbed at gunpoint. If you're being, you've got to make a snap choice. Okay, what am I going to do? But things like this happen in life. 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
18: And police in London on suspicion of preparing terrorist acts, as there are reports Iran-linked threats were meant to kill U.S. troops at RAF Fairfield.
19: Reports do indicate U.S. officials were concerned about the possibility that the Iranians or others would use forward-deployed drones to target the base.
18: Fox is trayings in Tel Aviv. The U.S. moved B-1 bombers from the base over the weekend. Attorneys for convicted killer Krista Pike say she is conscious and speaking after two failed attempts by the state of Tennessee to execute her by lethal injection last week. Her attorneys say they're grateful for the first responders and the medical team at the hospital who treated her like a human, and they provided exceptional care for her. They say her prognosis remains unclear, but at a minimum, they expect a long recovery. 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